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11: 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And join me in welcoming Dr. Henry Miller, medical doctor, molecular biologist, Glenn Swagger Distinguished Scholar at the Science Literacy Project. 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
12: Good to be with you. Thanks,
11: now,
12: Lars.
11: In the piece you just wrote, you're saying that a flu outbreak that happened at a basic training wing in San Antonio, Texas, could have been resolved a lot more differently if a new mandate had not come down that made flu shots voluntary or optional for recruits instead of mandatory, right?
12: Absolutely. Absolutely. And this was inevitable. And the tragedy is that if Secretary of Defense Hegseth had asked any of his three surgeons general, there's one each for the Army, Navy, and Air Force, they'd have told him that this was a terrible idea and that history and medical theory argued against it.
11: I guess what I'm wondering is only 40, when they made it optional, only 40% of the recruits decided to get the vaccine. So there were still a number of people who did get the vaccine, but 60% of them decided not to. What does that say?
12: Well, it tells you that, this is a training facility. It has the recruits for the Air Force, Air Force Reserve, Space Force, and so on. These are young people, and, you know, young people tend to have a sense of invincibility. And also, there's been a lot of fake information around about the hazards of vaccines. The other factor, of course, is that we're beyond the usual seasonal flu season. And so people don't associate the flu with illnesses in June.
11: No, they don't. I mean, they tend because unlike COVID, the flu at least does respond to seasons, and that has to do with what, weather and people being outside and or being in close quarters during the winter, fall and winter.
12: Exactly, and also the new strains of flu reach us from the southern hemisphere, and often cause outbreaks. So. This was really inevitable, and if you're at all a student of history, you know that the military has been susceptible to infectious diseases since the Revolutionary War. There were almost three times as many deaths among soldiers in the Revolutionary War from infectious diseases, as from combat. And we saw that replicated again in a very clear way in World War One, which coincided, you'll remember, with the Spanish flu.
11: Yep.
12: And so there were far more deaths from infectious diseases, in 85% of which were Spanish flu, compared to combat deaths. So this was a terribly unnecessary own goal.
11: Okay, so tell me this. Why do you think Hegseth did it? Because my recollection is I'm not that crazy about Hegseth anyway, because there's some other reasons not to be crazy about Pete Hegseth. I know some people are very rah-rah about him, but that's okay. But this seems to have been the issue more for, say, RFK Jr. than it does for Hegseth. Why do you suppose he made that decision to end a, 75-year history of the Air Force having a mandatory flu shot every year? And why do you suppose he ended it? Because they've now effectively admitted that it was a mistake to do so, because they have now once again made it mandatory for all recruits arriving at Lackland Air Force Base.
12: Yeah, I think your guess is probably a good one, that that Kennedy whispered in his ear and prattled about the dangers of vaccines and bodily autonomy and so on. And the bodily autonomy is one of the reasons that Hegseth used. And you know, we don't have total freedom, total bodily autonomy in the population.
11: No, and in fact, let me ask you something, because if they stopped giving the flu shot, but weren't they giving all the other standard immunizations that recruits usually get when they arrive at basic training?
12: I assume so. It would be really frivolous not to give them the usual inoculations, especially because some of them are going to be sent to tropical climates and
11: yep.
12: so on. You know, in the military, you forfeit some of your bodily autonomy. For example, facial piercings are prohibited in the military. And just imagine if the pilot of an F-22 decides that he's going to celebrate his first passing Mach 2 with a swig of margaritas from a thermos that he brought on board. You just can't do certain
11: nope.
12: things.
11: No, there are things you give up. The only thing that I think would make the argument stronger, Henry, is if the medical community would acknowledge that there were some problems with the COVID vaccine. You understand that where an awful lot of the, you know, the mythology, both the true information and the false information, is being fueled by the fact that the medical community is unwilling to go back even 5 or 6 years and say, you know what, we were wrong about a bunch of things. And I wish the community would do that.
12: There are certain things that we could debate. We could debate whether the lockdowns were excessive, whether they lasted too long, and so on.
11: Yep.
12: But the COVID vaccines were a really smashing success in general. We had about 1.5 million deaths as it was from COVID, and the modeling suggests it could have been twice that.
11: Yeah, but didn't America have proportionately even more deaths than the rest of the world? The total number of deaths was, what, 6 or 8 million? And 1 million in a country that amounts to a tiny fraction of the world's population?
12: Yeah, but you can't compare us to some of the wealthier, healthier countries in Europe, and especially Scandinavia, because we have poor neighborhoods, we have poor people, we don't have universal health care. And so it's not directly comparable.
11: I mean, thank God. Henry, you're not suggesting we'd be better off with universal health care like Cuba, are you?
12: No, I'm not. But I'm suggesting that that's part of the reason that there was greater penetration of vaccination in some of these other countries. And that's why they did somewhat better.
11: Well, I'll tell you what, I wish. I mean, even the new information that's come out in the last week or so about the wet market theory and why Anthony Fauci was pushing so hard to go against the theory that the virus came from the Wuhan Institute of Virology, because he was implicated in that. He was implicated in the funding of the research that went on there, the same kind of research that had been forbidden by President Obama, the gain-of-function research that nobody seems to be able to explain. Except if you did that, then you'd have to start questioning a lot of people in the medical establishment. Dr. Miller, thanks very much. Back in a moment. Nebraska lets people who have never set foot in America vote in their state elections, and the RNC is now bringing a lawsuit to stop that. We'll get to that and your phone calls and emails coming up next on The Lars Larson Show.
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0: This is Weatherology. I'm meteorologist Laura Lockwood with the Alexandria Lakes Area Forecast. Slight chance for storms tonight. Otherwise, partly cloudy skies. Lows dip down to about 55. Southerly winds 5 to 10 miles per hour. Sunshine mixed with clouds at times again. Tomorrow, slight chance of rain showers. Daytime highs approaching 70. Slight chance for showers tomorrow night. Lows around 51. For KXRA, I'm meteorologist Laura Lockwood. Currently 66.
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21: Welcome back to the program. 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John, thanks for listening. What's on your mind?
22: Hi. I heard that earlier segment where the gentleman was talking about the flu and the flu shot. He was acting as if he knew everything about it, but he gave no bona fides as to where he's getting his information. The flu shot they give you gives you your strain. So it's no guarantee you're not going to get a flu. And quite honestly, people who get the flu shot often do get the flu.
21: Yep.
22: So I don't
21: John,
22: see
21: by the way, John, at the beginning of every segment when I talk to Dr. Miller, and I disagree with Henry plenty, but I mentioned he is a medical doctor, so he's an MD. He's a molecular biologist. At one point years ago, he worked for the FDA, and he now works for a science organization. So I give his bona fides. Now, if you didn't hear them, that's not his fault. So he is a medical doctor.
22: Hold on.
21: We have talked about how the flu shot is concocted. I mean, there are usually about 100 different strains of the flu running around. And the folks who create the flu shot usually try to find the five or six that they think are most likely to be the predominant strains of the flu this year. And there are years they miss badly. And we have talked about that as well. But what I'd ask you about is this. In this case, Pete Hegseth said, stop making the flu shot mandatory for recruits. Now, how long has it been mandatory? Since the 1950s. And now, what's happened now that they've had this bad experience where they had a bunch of recruits that got sick? Have they reimposed the rule? They have. So they've effectively admitted that deciding to make it voluntary instead of mandatory was probably a mistake. Otherwise, why would they have changed back to the original policy that's been in place for the last 75 years?
22: I think it comes down to the fact that the people at large have been sold a bill of goods that this flu shot is some magic.
21: I don't disagree with you about that. I don't disagree with you about that. And if you ask me, have I had a flu shot this year, I would tell you, no, I have not. And in fact, I used to get the flu shot every year. I don't anymore. And so it's not that we disagree, but John, I'd ask you this. When the Air Force says we've been doing this for 75 years, we're going to stop do it, and they stop doing it, and you get over 100 people who get sick and one guy dies, and they immediately go back to the old policy, aren't they effectively admitting that they think that what they did was wrong?
22: I think you could say that, but quite honestly...
21: I'm asking you, John. You're the one who called all hot under the collar about this. I'm asking you. If somebody tells you, we're going to change this policy, how long have we had it? 75 years. But you want to change it. Yep, I want to change it. And then it works out badly, and the first thing the person who changed it does is say, let's go back to the old policy. What are they saying to you?
22: Quite honestly, they're going back because they think they made a mistake, but I don't necessarily know that they did.
21: Okay.
22: I don't think they can prove anything.
21: Well, there's, you know what, John? You can't prove a negative. There is no way for somebody to say if, you know, hold on, don't interrupt me, please. There's no way for somebody to say, I know what would have happened if they'd left the old policy in place. There is no way to prove that one way or another. But when you have the same policy in place for 75 years, and then you give it up, somebody dies, a lot of people get sick, and you go right back to the old policy, to me, that's effectively saying, yep, we goofed. That we should not have changed the policy, right?
22: If that's the way you want to interpret it, yes.
21: Okay, can you tell me a different interpretation that fits the facts?
22: Yes, because you cannot prove a negative, just as you said, and you can't prove that.
21: No, but you're going to give me a different interpretation. No, but you're going to give me a different interpretation. You're going to tell me why the Air Force went back to its old policy, even though the old policy was a dumb way to go.
22: I cannot give you one.
21: Okay, fair enough. And I appreciate the phone call, John. I mean, I get what you're saying. But when you call up, we always give Henry Miller's background so that you know where he's coming from. Now, do I think that somebody with an MD is always right about what they're saying? I don't. But I do think that if you say he has no credentials for understanding what the flu shot is, yeah, as a matter of fact, he does. By the way, I've got to mention this. Nebraska law currently lets people who have never set foot in America vote in their state elections, and the Republican National Committee is suing the state of Nebraska to stop it. Now, consider this. I had never heard of this before. My mom was born in Nebraska about 100 years ago, but Nebraska is now being sued. Why? Because they have a 2009 federal election law. It says the state election law violates the state constitution. It allows U.S. citizens who have never lived in the state of Nebraska to vote in Nebraska elections. The part of the election law that the RNC lawsuit goes after is this. It says, and listen carefully because it's complicated, a person who is the age of an elector, meaning they're old enough to vote, and a citizen of the United States residing outside the United States who has never resided in the United States, who has not registered to vote in any other state in the United States, and who has a parent registered to vote in Nebraska, shall be eligible to register to vote and vote in one county in which either one of his or her parents is a registered voter. I don't know why they would write such a convoluted law to begin with, because think about it. What they're saying is you're an American citizen. You don't live in America. You haven't lived in America. You haven't lived in Nebraska. But if mom or dad lives in Nebraska, all of a sudden you have the right to vote in Nebraska's elections. That's crazy. Hey, by the way, I take supplements every single day, a whole bunch of them. But if I'm taking a supplement, I don't just want to get better numbers on a lab test once a year. I want to actually feel the difference. And that's why I stopped wasting my money on that ordinary fish oil. I kept hearing that omega-3s were good for me, but I never noticed more energy or less stiffness or real relief. 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

0: country legitimately, that this is a country full of freedoms and full of opportunity.
1: Yeah, definitely. I mean, look, the American dream is that each generation is being left off with a better start. It is given the opportunity to expand the ideals that make America great. But when we have a generation that doesn't understand what those ideals and what those, what those really principles are, when we have an entire generation that either doesn't understand them or doesn't want to abide by them, then we're going to have the American dream also fall. And that is the concern here, that when we have Americans not understanding what makes our country great, what makes the United States more protective of freedoms than any other country on earth, including countries in the Western world, then Americans are going to be the very ones that are going to crush our country. And it's going to be a very devastating loss.
0: Yeah, I think you're absolutely right. Gregory, I'm glad for the work you're doing at Campus Reform as a correspondent. We appreciate you taking the time. And by the way, that was interesting that your mom was living in Kiev. You know, I have to tell you one of my personal pet peeves, Gregory. I hear all these news anchors saying, you have to say it Kiev, not Kiev. And I said, why is that? They say, because that's how people say it in Ukraine. I said, then why don't you call it Ukraina? Because they don't call it Ukraine. They call it Ukraina. When I hear an American news anchor calling it Ukraina, then I'll believe that Kiev is the right way to say it. Gregory Lykov from Campus Reform. Gregory, thank you very much. I appreciate you coming on. By the way, what would happen this summer if you're traveling and you get sick during that trip? Whether you're flying across the country or taking a road trip or heading out with a family, the last thing you want is to be away from home without the medications you rely on. And that's why it makes sense to prepare before you travel. 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

0: This is Weatherology. I'm meteorologist Laura Lockwood with the Alexandria Lakes Area Forecast. Slight chance of thunderstorms tonight, otherwise partly cloudy skies. Lows of aloft around 55, winds out of the south 5 to 10 miles per hour. Sunshine mixed with clouds at times again. Tomorrow, slight chance of rain showers. Highs level off around 70. Slight chance of rain showers tomorrow night, 51. For KXRA, I'm meteorologist Laura Lockwood. Right now, it's 64 degrees.
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19: Welcome back to the Lars Larson Show. It's a pleasure to be with you. I'm glad to get to your phone calls and emails. You know, the month of June has been taken over by the LGBTQ plus, et cetera, crowd. They've declared it Pride Month. Now, it's funny because we have one day every year, Christmas, that is set aside for our Lord and Savior Jesus Christ and to mark his birth. We have one day set aside for all of America's presidents as President's Day. We have one day set aside for men and women who've made the ultimate sacrifice and died in uniform. We call that Memorial Day, and one day set aside for those who served in uniform, and that's Veterans Day, but an entire month set aside for LGBTQ concerns. And to a lot of us, that seems completely inappropriate. But it's more than that, because this is also the month that America marks the 52nd anniversary in 2026 of Title IX, the law that opened up classrooms and scholarships and athletic opportunities to generations of girls, or at least that was the intent. So I thought we'd talk about that today with Paul Runko, who's Director of Strategic Initiatives at Defending Education. He also writes for the Daily Signal. Paul, welcome to the program.
20: Hi, Lars. Thanks for having me.
19: So what would the founders have made of today's current education system in America, and what would they make of the way in which Title IX, which is supposed to extend equal rights to young ladies when it comes to athletic opportunities and educational opportunities, what would they make of what's going on right now?
20: Well, it was really interesting. My organization, Defending Education, over the last 6 months, we've been working on this research project that we just unveiled called the Founders Almanac of Education. And we looked at what the founders thought 250 years ago of what education, what classrooms, what schools should look like. And it might shock a few people in today's education system to know that they favored instilling patriotism in students, making sure that they turned out to be virtuous citizens of this new country called America, and that they were full, chock full. And so those are the goalposts that our founders wanted for American classrooms, and I'm not quite sure that we're fulfilling that mission.
19: No, and in fact, if anything, it sounds like Title IX is actually being used against young ladies, because the LGBTQ crowd has, I guess, I don't know, what do you call it, superseded them and said, if somebody says I identify as a woman, then I get all the privileges extended to biological women, at the expense of biological women. At least that's the way I see it.
20: Yes, and I think our founding fathers, you know, gentlemen like George Washington, Thomas Jefferson, John Adams, would be so dumbstruck about this whole conversation we're even having. You know, they obviously believed in biological sex 250 years ago, and so I think they'd be shaking their heads and possibly rolling around in their graves having to participate in even the conversation on this topic.
19: Do you think that, does it seem to you that perhaps we've crossed the Rubicon on this one, that there was a point for about a decade where Americans, so in politics and all, were trying to adopt the politically correct woke ideology, but now it seems they may be turning back from it, and that that's happening not just in government and in politics, but it's also happening in the private sector among individuals, or are we turning a corner on this one?
20: I think we are turning a corner, and you know, my organization has been around since the COVID pandemic, when parents started to rise up after they saw what their children were learning in the classroom on Zoom school. And ever since then, you know, parents have really pushed back on this agenda in schools and in the culture at large. And so I do think we're seeing a little bit of a turn of the tide. You know, if you look at any polling on this issue, you know, particularly women's and girls' sports, it's an 80-20 issue, and a lot of us would probably argue it should be more than that, but I think we'll be seeing some different opinions here in the future politically.
19: Well, then what do we need to do to continue to push around that corner? Because, I mean, I've been asking for the last half dozen years, where are the parents, where are the grandparents, where are the coaches that would stand up and object in favor of actual biological girls? And to a large extent, they've been missing. There are a few of them, But the vast majority of coaches and school boards and teachers and the like have simply gone along with whatever the politically correct determined was the way you had to go. And they've kowtowed to the LGBTQ. How do we get this to continue to change and do it quickly so we don't wreck the futures of more young ladies and women?
20: Yeah, two things come to mind. I think about the civil rights complaints that parents have filed all around the country to rectify these situations using federal civil rights law. And the Trump administration has been fantastic in opening investigations and settling investigations into things like biological men participating on women's sports teams. And then there's also a couple of Supreme Court cases that are due here in the next week or so on this very topic. And so we'll have to see what the Supreme Court says, but there could be some very great legally binding opinions from the Supreme Court on some of these transgender issues soon.
19: Do you think that's perhaps why the Supreme Court has been holding out? Because oftentimes they'll release a number of their opinions early in June. We're now in late June, headed toward July, when the court actually walks out the door for a couple of months and doesn't come back till the first Monday in October. What are they telling us by holding up these decisions, or at least the release of the decisions, the last minute? Are they telling us anything?
20: Yeah, I'm not a lawyer or a legal scholar, but my gut tells me that they really want to get this right, and they want to have really sound legal standing in order to deploy what we hope is a victory for women and girls in sports. And so I think it's more about we want to make sure we get this right and less about, you know, the political pressure that might come afterwards.
19: Do we expect that some of these institutions, if the Supreme Court says this is the law of the land, one of the things I disagreed with the Obergefell decision, the gay marriage decision, but the minute the court came down with that decision, there were counties all over America that said, okay, we're now going to issue marriage certificates for gay couples. I mean, they moved with lightning speed. Will we see the same kind of transformation if the Supreme Court comes out with a decision decidedly in favor of biological girls and against men who call themselves girls?
20: I certainly think we'll see some of the states that are in favor of these transgender athletes participating in girl sports push back. And so, unfortunately, this is going to take additional legal action for enforcing whatever decision comes down for the Supreme Court, but it's a great step in the right direction.
19: Well, let's hope so, because what else do we need to do? And tell my audience what they can do to help defending education, or if they run into problems they think might be well addressed by defending education, since you're the director of strategic initiatives.
20: Absolutely. Yeah. Parents are concerned about anything going on in their schools, even, you know, sex-based discrimination or even racial discrimination or anything concerning. They can reach out to us at defendinged.org, and we can help them either expose what's going on in their schools or help them fight back either with their school board or with their school administration.
19: Paul, it's a pleasure to have you on the program. You're welcome back anytime, so thank you very much.
20: Thanks so much.
19: That is Paul Runco. Paul is the Director of Strategic Initiatives at Defending Education. He also writes op-eds for the Daily Signal. By the way, I've told you before that everybody talks about those weight loss injections because the results are dramatic. I'll give you that about the GLP-1s. 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That's why doctors created a weight loss supplement called Lean. 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

0: to either get the money or get the property or both? Or were they just doing this out of some kind of vindictive, some kind of vendetta against the punks?
1: Well, you know, I don't want to speculate too much about whatever personal relationships might happen here, because this is a Supreme Court decision and it's going to apply well beyond Mr. Peng and Isabella County. What it does is it puts all counties and all states on notice that their auction procedures have to be fair, that they can't simply lowball, you know, the equity value when they are taking very expensive houses to cover very small debts.
0: Exactly. Taking away a $200,000 house on a $2,200 debt, that sounds completely wrong. Deborah, thank you very much. By the way, you've got a lot of dads out there, and they've got to be prepared. I know I'm a dad. I'm a stepdad anyway. And being prepared, that's just part of the solution, part of the things that we have to do. You're the one who keeps an eye on the family, plans ahead for problems, and make sure that everybody has what they need when they need it. 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
13: News this hour from Town Hall. I'm Keith Peters in Washington. Before he left Washington on the campaign swing to Pennsylvania, President Trump was asked about Iranian officials saying there are no plans to have UN inspections of Tehran's nuclear sites.
14: They're wrong. They know they're wrong. They told us inside, and we have it down, 100% inspections. And if they were right, I'd cancel the meetings right now.

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3: You want a rundown of the show each and every night, just text in your name and number, and Alex will send you a link, and you sign up, and you get the text each and every night. It's as simple as that. The phone number, 1-844-2-McGraw, 1-844-262-4729. Stay right there. Elizabeth Sador Pryor is the daughter of Richard Pryor, and she has written the book about the legendary comedian. We'll talk with her next hour. Stay right there. Our executive director is Alex Hinton. Our engineer tonight is Richard Good. I'm McGraw Millhaven. This is America at Night on Westwood One.
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1: News this hour from Town Hall. I'm Jason Walker. Senate and House now approving a bipartisan housing bill that will bring down home prices. President Trump has said he will sign the measure into law. More problems with Iranian diplomats. Trump administration patience may be wearing thin. U.S. and Iran dispute whether Tehran had actually agreed to allow U.N. inspections of nuclear sites. Meanwhile, it appears some GOP lawmakers are turning into cowards. The Senate has approved a war powers resolution that could block U.S. military action against Iran.
2: The vote came as lawmakers keep a wary watch on President Trump's efforts to resolve the conflict. It was the 10th time the Senate has tried to advance a war powers resolution. This one may have finally succeeded because a growing number of Republicans, both in the House and Senate, have expressed their concerns over the war and the deal the president made to bring it to a close. It also comes as the Pentagon is seeking $80 billion from Congress, largely to rebuild munitions and stockpiles already used up in the war. Bob Agner reporting.
1: There are some lengthy

0: messages, phone calls. We'll do phone calls next hour. 1-844-42-McGraw, 1-844-262-4729. Let me also remind you while I have you, let me give you one more plug for this Kansas City event. It's the Kansas City event, and I think I deleted it. It's September 16th. 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Among the guests who are going to be there, it is going to be, let's see if I can pull this up on my phone. I'm not going to be able to do it in time. Oh, here we go. Nope, still not going to be able to do it in time. Pete Mundo, morning show host of KCMO, Vince Calanese, Guy Benson, McGraw Millhaven, among others. Come on by. Have a good time. Stay right there. Open phones. 1-844. Now, Alex Hinton is our executive director. Richard Good.
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1: News this hour from Town Hall. I'm Jason Walker. Justice Department announcing criminal charges against 455 individuals as part of a healthcare fraud crackdown that authorities say involved billions in false claims submitted to insurance teams. Among those charged, a nurse practitioner accused in Texas of billing Medicare for medically unnecessary wound care procedures, then using the procedures to buy luxury cars. Acting Attorney General Todd Blanche.
2: These individuals participated in healthcare fraud schemes involving over $6.5 billion in false claims submitted to Medicare, Medicaid, and other healthcare programs.
1: U.S. Centers for Medicare and Medicaid Services Administrator Dr. Mehmet Oz says one case of fraud resulted in a death.
3: The EKG was taken. His parents were told he was fine. The doctor, we believe, from the moment he got the image to said it was fine was 11 seconds. The parents who had been marketed to, claiming that their kid might be at risk, were therefore told the kid was fine, when in fact nothing had been done. The October EKG was read as normal. The kid was dead a month later.
1: Well, the Senate has approved a war powers resolution to block the U.S. military action against Iran. It comes as the Pentagon is seeking $80 billion from Congress for the Iran war. Another Tuesday primary day. Voters have been casting ballots in Maryland, South Carolina, Utah, and New York. Supreme Court has barred a former Louisiana inmate from suing prison officials who cut his dreadlocks in violation of his Rastafari religious beliefs. Justices ruled.

0: available on that podcast. Thanks for listening. Thanks for calling. We'll do it all again tomorrow night. Thanks for putting up with me. Our executive director is Alex Hinton. Our engineer tonight is Richard Good. I'm McGraw Millhaven, and this is America at Night on Westwood One.
1: A crop insurance salesman grew concerned during a recent farm visit. The farmyard was a mess, and the farmer didn't look so good. While it felt a little uncomfortable, the salesman asked if everything was okay, and the farmer opened up about his problems. 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By the time the visit ended, the farmer said he felt a lot better. 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
3: 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And so there's no reason at all that I would go to another realtor. 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
8: News this hour from Town Hall. I'm Jason Walker. Addressing a campaign rally in Pennsylvania, the president discussing the impact of his tax agenda.
9: President Trump is pointing to tax relief as a major benefit of his economic agenda.
10: We delivered no tax on tips, no tax on overtime, and no tax on Social Security for our great Pennsylvania seniors. And our tax cuts, our project boost take-home pay for Pennsylvanians by an average of more than $10,000 a year per household. Think of it.
9: The president says the tax cuts should give Republicans a major boost heading into the midterms. Willie Nelson, the White House.
8: Justice Department announcing criminal charges against more than 450 people, all part of the health care fraud crackdown. Authorities say it involves $6.5 billion in false claims. German railway operator says trains halting apparently across that entire country. The problem is reportedly a communication matter involving a radio system. Well, the Trump administration is providing generous loans to speed the development of 10 large nuclear reactors that to meet the skyrocketing power demand from a number of massive data centers all across the country. More from Washington correspondent, here's Bob Agnew.
11: Energy Secretary Chris Wright announced the $17.5 billion worth of loans on Tuesday. He cited what he called a tremendous interest among developers of data centers, known as hyperscalers, those who would buy the power, as well as utility and energy companies. The department said 70 utility and energy companies signed letters of intent that identified proposed sites. Nuclear currently provides about 20% of total electricity in the United States. Bob Agner reporting.
8: And more on these stories at townhall.com.
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0: He's Eric Carly, and I'm Gary McNamara. So, yeah, I really think, you know, when you talk about some of the emails you've gotten where, you know, people say, well, my Democrat friends aren't as, you know, wild and crazy as that. Well, talk to them and ask them if they'll actually defend it and go through all the different things.
1: Yeah.
0: And you get a blank stare. Because I have not found one Democrat, and I know a lot.
1: Yeah. Yeah.
0: That will actually argue any of these points. They'll just throw back at you, well, you're just, you know, you're a right-wing talk show host, and so you're just throwing. Yeah. Yeah. They won't actually debate the issues. They throw the labels back at you.
1: Yeah.
0: Their defense is, you know, where I stand on, you know, where I stand on the issues. And it doesn't matter. It doesn't matter if I say I criticize the Republican Party all the time. They're not as conservative. Well, you're a conservative then. And as a conservative, you're intolerant of what? Explain. Well, I'm just done with this. I'm not going to get into an argument with you. And they turn around and they walk away and I'm just smiling.
1: Yeah.
0: I'm like, no, we're just having a discussion. I'm not angry.
1: Right.
0: I'm not angry at you or anything.
1: Right. No.
0: And so I really think there's a huge segment of Democrats, especially in the Heartland, that are in complete denial.
1: Right.
0: They're in the denial stage right now.
1: No, I think they are.
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3: With SRN News, I'm Jason Walker. It has taken a while, but the head of the UN nuclear watchdog asked when Iran nuclear sites will be inspected. He says soon this is going to happen. In the meantime, the Senate approving a war powers resolution to block the U.S. military action in Iran. It comes as the Pentagon is seeking $80 billion from Congress for the war as it backfills munitions and stockpiles. Another Tuesday, primary day. Voters have been casting ballots Tuesday in Maryland, South Carolina, New York, and in Utah. Federal government is announcing criminal charges against some 455 people. It's part of a health care fraud crackdown. Officials say involved $6.5 billion. This is SRN News.
4: This is weatherology. I'm meteorologist Alora Lockwood with the Alexandria Lakes Area Forecast. Partly cloudy skies overnight with a slight chance for storms. Lows level off around 55. Southwesterly winds 5 to 10 miles per hour. A mix of clouds and sun. Wednesday, slight chance for showers. High temperatures reach up to 70. Slight chance for showers. Wednesday night, lows level off around 51. Partly cloudy skies. For KXRA, I'm meteorologist Alora Lockwood. Right now, 61.
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0: We are Red Eye Radio. He's Eric Carney, and I'm Gary McNamara. Just understand that Goldman lost in New York. Mr. Yeah. Impeachment of Trump.
1: Yeah.
0: Lost in New York, down right now with 95% of the votes in by 32 points.
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4: With SRN News, I'm Jason Walker. Eight people accused by the Justice Department of having ties to Antifa have been sentenced to decades in federal prison. That over a shooting outside a Texas immigration detention center in a protest 1 year ago. One person was sentenced to 100 years in prison, seven others getting prison terms of 30 to 70 years. President Trump has visited a Mack truck facility in Pennsylvania, touching on the economy, the U.S.-Mexico border, and prescription drugs. Mr. Trump also urged support for GOP Representative Ryan McKenzie in the midterms. And the Supreme Court has barred a former Louisiana inmate from suing prison officials who cut his dreadlocks in violation of his religious beliefs. Justice ruled against Damon Landor. SRN News.
5: This is Weatherology. I'm meteorologist Alora Lockwood with the Alexandria Lakes Area Forecast. 55 overnight under partly cloudy skies. Winds out of the southwest, 5 to 10 miles per hour. Sunshine mixed with clouds at times again. Wednesday, slight chance for showers. Highs level off around 70. Partly cloudy skies Wednesday night. Slight chance for showers. Lows dip down to about 51. For KXRA, I'm meteorologist Laura Lockwood. Right now, 61.
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0: We are Red Eye Radio. He is Eric Carly, and I'm Gary McNamara. And this little button there, Gary, is the on and off button.
1: Yeah, that's what that does. Turn the microphone on so people can actually hear you. Yeah.
0: You ready for our audio cut of the day? Got to play it one more time.
1: All right, let's play it.
0: Because this isn't like New York City, mm-hmm. where the Democrat mm-hmm. Socialists of America are just like, hey, United States sucks. Let's destroy it. You got like Tallarico here in Texas trying to ride the fine line.
1: Yeah, yeah.
0: All right, so here we go. All right. Here's the latest that the Republicans are using against him.
2: Yeah, and that's, you know, I always think of myself as a Christian who hates Christianity.
3: Yep.
2: Right.
0: Now, wow. the only thing.
1: Yeah.
0: The only thing that would make sense on, you know, to have that kind of explanation.
1: Right.
0: Would be for me to say something like, I'm a Buffalo Bills fan who hates the Bills.
1: No, that I get.
0: Because they've never won a Super Bowl.
1: That I get. That I certainly understand. Yeah.
0: And many people would not accept that explanation from me either.
1: Yeah, probably not. But
0: it's just, it's hilarious because I don't know when he said it. I know that the Fox headline was hilarious.
1: Yeah.
0: You know, the Fox head. That's where I first saw it. And I died laughing because of how they were. I'm trying to find it. I got it in my pile of stuff here. Where is it? Yeah. Okay. Oh, there's the other thing that he said. He said his imagination, Tallarico says, his imagination is limited by his white maleness. That's the other thing. We'll have that coming up. Plus, right. Trump promoting national constitutional carry.
1: Oh.
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5: With SRN News, I'm Jason Walker. The head of the UN's nuclear agency says Iranian nuclear enrichment sites will be visited by his inspectors. IAEA leader Rafael Mariano Grossi says, quote, whether this happens the day after tomorrow or in 1 week, this is going to happen. Iran and the U.S. had disputed whether the enrichment sites would be inspected. Eight people accused by the Justice Department of having strong ties to Antifa have been sentenced to decades in federal prison. That over a shooting outside a Texas immigration detention center during a protest a year ago. One person was sentenced to 100 years in prison, seven others receiving prison terms of 30 to 70 years. This is SRN News.
6: This is weatherology. I'm meteorologist Allura Lockwood with the Alexandria Lakes Area Forecast. 55 overnight under partly cloudy skies, winds out of the southwest, 5 to 10 miles per hour. Sunshine mixed with clouds at times again. Wednesday, slight chance for showers. Highs level off around 70. Partly cloudy skies. Wednesday night, slight chance for showers. Lows dip down to about 51. For KXRA, I'm meteorologist Allura Lockwood. Currently 63.
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0: We are Red Eye Radio. He's Eric Harney, and I'm Gary McNamara. Just understand that Goldman lost in New York. Mr. Yeah. Impeachment of Trump.
1: Yeah.
0: Lost in New York, down right now with the over 95% of the votes in by 32 points.
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4: With SRN News, I'm Jason Walker. Iran should be getting the message by now. The head of the UN Nuclear Agency says Iranian nuclear enrichment sites will be visited by his inspectors. IAEA leader Rafael Mariano Grossi says whether it happens tomorrow or next week, this is going to happen. In the meantime, the Senate has approved a war powers resolution to try to block U.S. military action against Iran. It comes as the Pentagon is seeking $80 billion from Congress for the war effort. Federal government is announcing criminal charges against 455 people. It's all part of a health care fraud crackdown. Officials say it involves some $6.5 billion in false claims submitted to the insurers. This is SRN News.
5: This is weatherology. I'm meteorologist Alora Lockwood with the Alexandria Lakes area forecast. Lows level off around 57. Fog in spots overnight under partly cloudy skies. West winds 5 to 10 miles per hour. Sunshine mixed with clouds at times again. Wednesday, slight chance of isolated storms. Highs level off around 70. Partly cloudy skies. Wednesday night, slight chance for isolated thunderstorms. Lows dip down to about 54. For KXRA, I'm meteorologist Laura Lockwood. Currently, it's 61 degrees.
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This is Weatherology. I'm meteorologist Laura Lockwood with the Alexandria Lakes Area Forecast. Sunshine mixed with clouds at times today, with a slight chance for isolated storms. Daytime highs approaching 70, winds out of the west 10 to 15 miles per hour. Partly cloudy skies again tonight, slight chance for isolated thunderstorms, lows dip down to about 54. I'm meteorologist Laura Lockwood with your KXR.

0: Welcome back. This is America in the Morning. It's 26 after. ExxonMobil can pursue a lawsuit over property seized by Cuba's Castro regime. Julie Walker reports on the decision made by the U.S. Supreme Court.
1: The Supreme Court rules ExxonMobil can sue Cuban state-owned companies in American courts over property on the island nation that was seized after Fidel Castro took power. The decision Tuesday was the second in as many months in favor of U.S. owners of Cuban property that was confiscated by the communist government more than 65 years ago. The outcome in the two cases could be an additional lever for the Trump administration to exert pressure on Cuba, which is already being squeezed by a U.S. oil embargo. I'm Julie Walker.
0: World Cup history is once again made. The first player to score in six tournaments has emerged, Ed Donahue reports.
2: Cristiano Ronaldo became the first player to score in six different World Cup tournaments. He had two goals in Houston for a 5-0 victory over Uzbekistan. The 41-year-old Ronaldo scored his first World Cup goal back in 2006. His fans in Houston were vocal.
3: Portugal! Portugal! Cristiano Ronaldo!
2: Ronaldo rebounded after a disappointing performance in the opening 1-1 draw with Congo.
4: Mejoramos. La vida es así.
2: He says we improved. That's life. There are trade-offs we face during matches, during life. And the main objective is always to improve. That's what we do. Ronaldo has 10 career World Cup goals, 8 behind the leader, Lionel Messi. I'm Ed Donahue.
0: On this date in history, June 24, 1948, the Soviet Union began the Berlin blockade, cutting off land access to West Berlin and setting the stage for the historic Berlin airlift. In 1997, the U.S. Air Force reported that the infamous Roswell incident involved a military balloon project, not extraterrestrials. Seems to be some debate of late on that one. America in the Morning for Wednesday, June 24th, 2026 is produced by Tom Cusick. I'm John Trout. This is Westwood One.
5: This is weatherology. I'm meteorologist Alora Lockwood with the Alexandria Lakes Area Forecast. Sunshine mixed with clouds at times today with a slight chance for isolated storms. Daytime highs approaching 70, winds out of the west 10 to 15 miles per hour. Partly cloudy skies again tonight. Slight chance for isolated thunderstorms. Lows dip down to about 54. I'm meteorologist Laura Lockwood with your KXRA forecast brought to you by Egg Country. Currently 57.
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0: This is America in the Morning from Westwood One. I'm John Trout. Coming up this half hour,
12: the Senate for the first time has approved a war powers resolution seeking to block U.S. military action against Iran. Sagar Meghani, Washington.
13: Sentences handed down in an attack on an ICE detention center in Texas. I'm Clayton Neville.
14: Amazon Prime Day Top 5. I'm the new old tech guy, Chuck Palm.
1: The government opposes a plan to auction more than 100 artifacts recovered from the wreckage of the Titanic. I'm Julie Walker.
0: Big tech drags down the markets. Damian Troisi has a report from Wall Street. And in sports, an NBA draft recap with our John Stolness. That and more all ahead after these messages.
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0: 5 minutes after six, this is KXRA. Our meteorologist, Michael Caro, joins us now from Weatherology. Good morning.
1: Good morning to you, and staying on the cooler side of average for today. High temperatures right around that 70-degree mark by the afternoon under partly sunny skies. Just a very slight chance for an isolated shower or thundershower popping up by this afternoon, but the majority of us looking to stay dry here for today. Winds will be out of the west and northwest at 10 to 15 miles per hour. For tonight, partly cloudy, overnight lows dropping back into the lower 50s, and still pretty comfortable for tomorrow under partly sunny skies, those highs up to 73. Friday, just a slight chance for a late-day shower or storm developing there as our next low-pressure system gradually begins to work in from the west. Friday, still a touch on the cooler side of average, a high of 74. We get back to some warmer-than-average conditions, though, this weekend. Saturday, taking a swing at some lower 80s for highs, with a very outside chance for an isolated shower or storm there on Saturday. Better chance for showers and storms Saturday night into Sunday morning. Then I think we'll largely dry things out by Sunday afternoon and heat up quite a bit. Upper 80s for highs there on Sunday, and we could even touch that 90-degree mark for high temperature by Monday. From the Weatherology Weather Center, I'm meteorologist Michael Caro.
0: Oh, thank you, Michael. And right now, skies are clear. Wind is from the west, light and variable. Relative humidity, 100%. Sun going down tonight at 9:16. It's 57 degrees.

0: Please. I'm Patty Wick, and this is KXRA. Good morning.
1: This is Tracy Weaver. Welcome to Prayer Life. Our prayer focus this week is wisdom, the skill of living life well. And today is Sunday. As we prepare to worship the Lord today, hear these words from Psalm 19. The law of the Lord is perfect, reviving the soul. The statutes of the Lord are trustworthy, making wise the simple. The precepts of the Lord are right, giving joy to the heart. The commands of the Lord are radiant, giving light to the eyes. The fear of the Lord is pure, enduring forever. The ordinances of the Lord are sure and altogether righteous. They are more precious than gold, than much pure gold. They are sweeter than honey from the comb. And by them your servant is warned. In keeping them, there is great reward. Father God, help us to see the wisdom of walking in obedience to your word this day and every day. Use your truth to transform our lives. And we ask it in Jesus' powerful name. Amen. This is Tracy Weaver of Risen Life Ministries, encouraging you to walk in the wisdom of God's truth. Join me again tomorrow for Prayer Life.
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0: Good morning and welcome to Midwest Morning Farm Time here on the Linder Farm Network with Dan Lemke. I'm Linda Brecke. Good morning, Dan.
13: Good morning, Linda.
0: Well, some areas got some heavier rain last night.
13: Yeah, for sure. The system didn't look like it was going to be quite the rainmaker that it turned out to be. A lot of areas saw some pretty substantial rainfall. Right now, the leader in the clubhouse, so to speak, as far as rainfall totals goes, is the Ellendale area with just over 2.1 inches. Quite a few areas, including Faribault, Arlington, just shy of 2 inches at 1.9 and 1.8. Didn't look like it was going to be quite as impactful as it turned out to be. We did see quite a few areas of showers and thunderstorms develop and then just keep redeveloping and pushing from west to east overnight. So some very nice rainfalls in a lot of areas. Unfortunately, some places that probably could have used the rain did not get in on as much of that rainfall, but certainly welcomed in many of the areas, as we are going to see some drier conditions for the remainder of this week and then some hot, hot conditions for the first part of next week. So any moisture at this point in the year is probably a pretty good thing.
0: And Chicago corn and soybeans slightly higher at this hour. We'll talk about markets in a moment.
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0: Lynn Kettleson is in Glencoe today. We'll be talking more about his day today, appreciation, a farmer appreciation day. We'll be talking about that on our show this morning. The Dow Industrial Average is down 23 points.
13: Class 3 milk futures, July 1585, down 2. August is at 1641, down 7. And September is at 1688, also down 7. Cash cheese trade barrels, 146. That is steady. Blocks, 141 and 1 half, up 2 and 1 half. Iowa, Minnesota barrels and gilts, not available this morning. However, the national weighted average is 97.26. That's down 51 cents.
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0: Yesterday at the close of trade, July corn was down 1 3/4, December down 2 1/4, July soybeans up 1 1/4, November up 0.25 cents, July Chicago wheat down 10 3/4. This morning, July corn 4.11 1/2, up 1 3/4, December 4.39 1/4, up 2 cents. July soybeans 11.18 3/4, up 1 3/4, November 11.43 3/4, up 2, July Chicago wheat up 3, September Minneapolis wheat up 2 1/4. At the close of trade yesterday, June live cattle down 67, August down 135, August feeder cattle down 227, lean hogs July down 42, August up 50, October up 35. We'll hear from Tom Lilja, our guest market analyst, in a moment.
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0: 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This land is located on the south edge of the city of La Center and is being offered as one parcel. Bids must be entered on or before Tuesday, June 30th by 12 p.m. to be considered. 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
13: It was a quiet, mixed day for the corn and soybean futures on Tuesday. Tom Lilja, Progressive Ag in Fargo, says the extended weather forecast for the Corn Belt did little to move the markets.
18: Both corn and soybean ratings were unchanged in the weekly crop progress report. Wheat actually was down a percentage point. Rapid winter wheat harvest is going on. Overall favorable forecast here for the U.S. growing regions, and there's just lack of excitement to be moving the markets higher with a non-threatening forecast. Western European Union is experiencing some crop stress right now with a hot, dry pattern. And other news in the grains today was that Vice President Vance stated that any unfrozen Iranian assets will go into an escrow account for U.S. grain and medical supply purchases.
13: Now, Lil just says there was a little profit-taking in the cattle futures market on Tuesday.
18: Yeah, cattle had some really nice gains yesterday. I think some of the action today was just taking profits from those sharp gains. The cattle on feed report monthly was very friendly with a lower placement number. Fund long is at a one-month high. We need to be mindful of that. And contracts are supported as they're at a discount to the cash market. Box beef values were up about 420 here today. On the hog side of it, the fund short is at a three-year high, and cash is stronger to start the week, and pork cutout values were a little bit on the lower side here today.
0: Tom Lilja, Progressive Ag. July corn up 1.75. July soybeans also up 1.75. Farm news in a moment.
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0: Lynn Kettleson is on the road today. Good morning, Lynn.
1: Well, good morning, Linda. I'm in Glencoe today at the farm at Ag Appreciation Day at the Glencoe City Center. Things start about 10:30 this morning. There'll be a free pork lunch, compliments of the pork producers, and also cookies and chips. We'll be doing a live radio broadcast with KGLB, and it's all free. So come on in and say hi. 10:30 till about 1 today, Glencoe City Center, Glencoe, Minnesota. And again, the KGLB Farm and Ag Appreciation Day, always a big event. It's been going on for many, many years. And looking forward to seeing folks there today.
0: Sounds great. Looking forward to your broadcast as well, Lynn. And should be fun to visit with all the farmers and all the people connected with agriculture in this very important ag community in Minnesota.
1: Absolutely. Minnesota Farmers Union folks will be there as well. So it should be a lot of fun. Again, today, starting about 10:30, come and have a free lunch. Glencoe City Center today, KGLB Farm and Ag Appreciation Day.
0: And Dan, back to you.
13: Well, the long-awaited text of the Senate's farm bill was released Tuesday with some hoped-for pieces missing. Senate Ag Committee Chair John Bozeman highlighted what is included.
2: It modernizes USDA loan limits, so producers can access the capital that they need. The world is totally different now than it was in 2018, certainly than it was in 2012. It continues investing in rural broadband and water infrastructure. It strengthens rural communities and supports the next generations of farmers and ranchers. It's built for America, built for rural America.
13: Now, what was missing were big ticket items like a fix to California's Prop 12 and year-round E15. Bozeman said his goal is to get the bulk of the bill passed, and the needed Democratic votes, particularly for E15, could not be found.
2: We really haven't identified anybody that will step up and say that they're for this on the Democratic side. I'm personally for it. But again, like I say, doesn't seem to be anybody willing to step up on the other side and say that they are.
13: Now, the plan is to bring the bill up for a committee vote after July 4th.
2: What we'd like to do is leave this out there for a couple of weeks, and then we're going to come back after the two-week break, and during that period before August, work hard to actually have a vote and get it out of committee.
0: And meanwhile, Brian Glenn, Director of Government Affairs for the American Farm Bureau Federation, said the text contains important policy updates. He describes what's in that text as well.
22: Increased loan limits and enhanced financing options for farmers and ranchers, which certainly is important. Additionally, significant investments in specialty crops across several titles to help ensure specialty crop growers have access to a wider range of tools. The bill enhances and streamlines conservation programs that farmers rely on.
0: And Glenn says it is critical for Congress to get a farm bill done this year, but there are still several steps left in this process.
22: The chairman welcomes feedback from stakeholders on this draft, and there will be continued negotiations and discussion among Senate Ag Committee members. This will lead into a markup of the bill in the Senate Ag Committee, which Chairman Bozeman has said should occur before Congress embarks on our August recess.
0: Glenn notes that the draft bill is still missing some of those key Farm Bureau priorities as well.
22: We are also calling on Congress to deliver on priorities that are not included in this discussion draft, including providing economic aid to help farmers handle historic inflation, protecting interstate commerce from a patchwork of state laws, and approving the sale of E15 blended fuel year-round.
0: That's Brian Glenn, Director of Government Affairs for the American Farm Bureau Federation.
13: The National Pork Producers Council led a coalition representing millions of agriculture producers in calling on the Senate Ag Committee to include the final 2026 Farm Bill, to include in that Farm Bill a solution for California's Prop 12 and the impossible patchwork of state laws that it promotes. However, shortly after, John Bozeman did release the Farm Bill discussion draft that includes several NPPC priorities, but it did not include a Prop 12 fix.
0: The Minnesota Youth Livestock Expo is happening this Thursday through Sunday in Fairmont. Ken Tesey is an organizer of the expo.
3: 7th annual what we call Mile Show, Minnesota Youth Livestock Expo, in Fairmont, and it'll run from Thursday to Sunday, and we'll have about 600 youth and probably 1,200 exhibitors taking part. And Thursday and Friday, we'll be focusing on sheep, both breeding sheep and market lambs. And then over the weekend, we have breeding and market beef coming in, as well as a goat show and rabbit show. And we'll have food available on the grounds. There's no charge. It's open to the public. Martin County Fairgrounds in Fairmont, right off of I-90. And then 2 weeks from now, in July, the 10th to the 12th, we'll have the Mile Swine Show at the Maurer County Fairgrounds in Austin. And there will be about 300 swine exhibitors and 600 to 700 hogs being shown over there from Friday to Sunday. So big event, all volunteers. We get a lot of great donors that support the shows. So if you're in the area, stop by over the weekend and see the kids show some of their high-quality livestock.
13: And TC is also an organizer of the forums that will be held at FarmFest coming up in August.
3: Well, it is, and there's a lot of important policy issues overall in the country, but certainly with agriculture. And in Minnesota this year, we got kind of a unique situation. We have an open governor's race where the incumbent is not running, and so we have primaries in both the Republican and DFL party. And with Senator Tina Smith not running for re-election, we have an open Senate seat with two very competitive primaries there. And then we have, of course, the congressional races as well, open seat in the 2nd District and the 1st District with a very competitive race. And also we'll be focusing on the 6th, 7th, and 8th District. And we've already set our schedule up the first day of Farm Fest on the 4th of August. On Tuesday, we'll be having the 1st and 2nd District Congressional Candidate Forums in the morning and the 6th, 7th, and 8th in the afternoon. And then the big day on Wednesday, August 5th at 10:30 in the morning, we'll have the Minnesota Governor's Candidate Forum, and that afternoon at 1:15, the U.S. Senate Candidate Forum. And, of course, all the other fun activity.
0: And we'll be back with more in a moment.
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13: Van Larson with Agronomy Services Plus in Rochester says farmers in the region have had some difficulty getting crops sprayed because of wind, and he says right now weed management is the primary concern.
4: We're going to be starting to flower soybeans here real soon. As the days start to get shorter, our soybeans start to flower. And so we need to make sure on the label different chemistries for post-emerge have different timings with as far as R1, R2, first flower, whatever you want to write in that window on R1. And so we want to be a little bit careful. Weed control is very critical, and so getting that done and using all the proper additives with these applications and water volume.
0: And Whipple's agronomy manager for Southern Minnesota, Jared Goplin, has traveled through Southern Minnesota over the past week. He says the corn crop generally looks good.
5: Yeah, I mean, honestly, for the start of the growing season, I don't think you could ask for much better looking crops. Been throughout really most of the southern part of Minnesota here in the last week, and boy, most all the crops look really, really, really good. You know, the corn is probably sitting in that, maybe V8 to V10 stage in many areas, you know, waist high or above now. And really the green color has finally set in. Those nodal roots, those crown roots have really taken a good establishment, I guess, with the dry conditions. Really, those dry conditions early season mean really good root development, which...
0: And July corn is up 2, July soybeans up 1 3/4. Dan has your weather in just a moment.
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13: Well, the remnants of last night's storms are still working their way east this morning as a few showers are still showing up in the region. This system did blossom into a little more than was expected as we had multiple areas stretching from Herman in west central Minnesota to Belle Plaine in south central Minnesota that reported hail. That included 2 to 2.5 inch hail by Cosmos. There was also a funnel cloud reported in the Kenyon area. Rainfall a little higher than anticipated in many areas as well. Ellendale saw just over 2.1 inches. Arlington reporting over 1.8. Manderville, Cocado, and Mankato all just under 1.5 inches. And while some lingering showers are still exiting eastern Minnesota, skies are clearing across much of western and central Minnesota, although we do have some areas of patchy fog out there as well this morning. The rest of today, and in fact the rest of the week, should be pretty quiet and comfortable with a lot of sunshine and highs in the 70s, but then things do turn warmer for Saturday and downright hot for Sunday and into next week. Highs Saturday reach the lower to middle 80s by Sunday, looking at upper 80s and lower 90s. Now, with the added heat as well as some increased humidity, our chances for thunderstorms increase Sunday as well as into the first part of next week. For today, though, our showers move out of the state to the east this morning. Patchy morning fog should also dissipate. Skies will become mostly sunny. Northwest winds at about 10 to 15. Highs in the 70s. Partly cloudy overnight tonight. A few scattered showers across the northern half of the state. Lows in the middle 50s. Partly cloudy Thursday, highs in the middle 70s, slightly warmer Friday, sunshine and highs in the mid to upper 70s, warmer, windy Saturday, highs back into the 80s, showers possible Saturday night, then hotter still for Sunday with upper 80s and low 90s, some showers possible again, upper 80s, 90s for Monday and Tuesday, with a few thunderstorms also possible along the way. That's a look at our weather here on the Linder Farm Network.
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7: And Linder Farm Network, Monday through Friday at 10 minutes after 6 here on KXRA. And we have clear skies, a light wind from the west, and tonight the sun is going down at 9:16. It's 57 degrees at 6:35. News with Mark next.
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7: And with the latest, here's Mark. Good morning.
10: Yes, thank you, Patty. 6:36 coming up in this newscast. Well, the Minnesota Department of Health is monitoring one person in the state who may have briefly been exposed overseas to the hantavirus. And Governor Tim Walz is seeking more info about what he calls a federal campaign targeting Minnesota. And the Minnesota Clay Target League Shooting Championship wrapped up yesterday in Alexandria. After 9 jam-packed days, we'll have more on those stories and many others. But first, the Minnesota Department of Health is monitoring one person here in Minnesota who may have briefly been exposed overseas to someone who tested positive for a hantavirus after being on board a cruise ship. Hantavirus has been in the news a lot lately, and officials understand that the news of a person being monitored here in the state may raise concerns. They say they want to emphasize that the risk to the general public does remain very low. And the Polk County Sheriff's Office is reminding motorists that in Minnesota, the statutory default speed limit for unmarked rural county roads is 55 miles per hour. They say if you do not see a posted speed limit sign, the 55-mile-per-hour rule applies. With the State Highway 28 detour along County Road 18 from Cyrus to Starbuck, they are continuing to see high speeds along this route. They urge everyone to slow down. And the Alexandria City Council met on Monday night. Tom Chorley has part two of his reports.
11: At the May 26th council meeting, a resolution was passed authorizing the issuance and terms of sale of $6,545,000 of general obligation water revenue bonds to finance the Board of Public Utilities construction of the County Road 82 Water Tower project. Bids were approved by council for the construction of this project on February 24, 2025. The water tower is currently under construction and on track. ALP pledges to pay all bond principal and interest from water utility revenues, and the city will pledge its unlimited full faith and credit taxing authority as additional security for the bondholders. The low bid on the 2026 Mill and Overlay Improvement Project was submitted by Central Specialties, Inc. with a bid amount of $385,806. Estimated probable construction cost was $420,686. Because of the low bid, two additional street segments have been added, 11th Avenue from Elm to Douglas Street and Maple Street from 7th to 8th Avenue. Substantial completion is scheduled for this fall. The Right-of-Way Improvement Fund is the proposed funding source for this project. The 2026 allotment for a total estimated fund capacity is $817,200. The Lake Victoria Stormwater Outfall Improvement Project will restore and stabilize an eroded drainage swale located near Hazel Hill Road Southeast and Rosewood Lane Southeast that carries stormwater into Lake Victoria. Years of runoff have caused significant erosion, reducing the effectiveness of stormwater treatment from a regional pond built upstream in 2023. The preferred solution is to install a 30-inch stormwater pipeline from the Rosewood Lane culvert to the lake. This approach will better control runoff, reduce erosion, improve water quality protection, and require less long-term maintenance than a rock-lined swale. The estimated project cost $122,000. The Douglas Soil and Water Conservation District has secured $52,000, while the city's share is estimated at $75,000, including construction and drainage easement costs. Funding is available through the city's 2025 Stormwater Capital Improvement Program. Staff is seeking authorization to assist with bidding documents and prepare a funding agreement between the city and the Conservation District. Final approval will occur after construction bids are received and reviewed. This is Tom Chorley.
10: All right, thank you, Tom. We'll have his final report coming your way tomorrow. And Governor Tim Walz is seeking more information about what he calls a federal campaign targeting Minnesota. MNN's John Anderson has more.
12: Governor Walz announced his office filed 16 Freedom of Information Act requests with federal agencies seeking records that reference Minnesota, the governor, and terms such as retribution and punish, since January 2025. The move comes after a chief U.S. district judge threw out Justice Department subpoenas aimed at Walz and other Minnesota officials, ruling they were politically motivated and unconstitutional. Walz says the requests are intended to determine how federal agencies coordinated actions against Minnesota and who directed those efforts. The requests were sent to multiple agencies, including the Departments of Justice, Homeland Security, Education, and Health and Human Services. John Anderson for MNN.
10: All right, thanks for that report, John. And seven people connected to Minnesota healthcare providers are reportedly among hundreds charged in a nationwide fraud crackdown. MNN's Tasha Radel has more on that story.
6: The U.S. Department of Justice announced 455 defendants across 45 states and territories are accused of participating in healthcare fraud schemes involving more than $6.5 billion in false claims. The cases include allegations of fraud, illegal kickbacks, and opioid-related offenses. Federal officials have not yet identified the Minnesota providers involved. The DOJ says the operation is one of the largest healthcare fraud enforcement actions in U.S. history.
10: All right, thanks for that, Tasha. And with the Vikingland Band Festival almost here, the Alexandria Police Department is reminding everyone about Broadway being closed for a time this Sunday. Officials say please plan ahead for traffic changes this Sunday as Broadway Street will be closed from 3rd Avenue to 18th Avenue between noon and 5 p.m. for the band parade. They say please use Fillmore Street and Nokomis Street to get around the parade route. They thank everyone for their patience as they keep the route clear for the amazing marching bands performing in this year's celebration. And scattered thunderstorms are expected through early on this evening. A few of those storms may be on the strong to severe side. Storm chances will return Saturday night and late Monday through Tuesday. Some severe thunderstorms and locally heavy rain will be possible. Dangerous heat and humidity will begin moving into the area on Sunday and expected to a peak on Monday. Heat indices may reach the 100s. And storms did push across the area yesterday. The National Weather Service does say large hail of 1.75 inch diameter was reported near Cyrus in Pope County. In Alexandria, strong winds pushed through the area and brought down some trees in parts of the area. In western Minnesota, in Wilkin County, officials observed reported many trees down along with a fence down and shingles off in holes in the siding. A neighboring cornfield was reportedly stripped completely due to very strong winds. Some isolated showers and thunderstorms will be possible here today through early on this evening. And again, rain and storms pushed across the area yesterday. Alexandria received 1.3 inches of rain. Other reports early on today include Carlisle, 1.33 inches, New London, 1.28 inches, near Glenwood, 47 one-hundredths, and Underwood in Otter Tail County. They're reporting 44 one-hundredths. Again, more rain is possible today into early on this evening. And the Dave Matthews Band is had to postpone its show at Mystic Lakes Amphitheater yesterday due to some storms that pushed into the area. Tickets for the original show will be honored on the new date of August 31st. The concert was expected to be one of the first near sellouts at the new 19,000-person venue. Live Nation announced the postponement after thousands of fans were already waiting outside of the gates yesterday in Shakopee. And Minnesotans need to make sure that they're taking the proper steps to prevent the spread of aquatic invasive species this summer. DNR Watercraft Inspection Supervisor Jessamine Foley says you should clean and drain when moving from one body of water to the other.
15: Clean all visible aquatic plants, zebra mussels, and other prohibited invasive species from watercraft trailers and water-related equipment. You want to drain any water-related equipment by draining your bilge, your live well, your bait well, before leaving a water access or shoreline property.
10: By the way, more tips on limiting the spread of invasive aquatic species can be found on the DNR's website. And the Minnesota Clay Target League Shooting Championship wrapped up yesterday after 9 jam-packed days here in Alexandria. Rain did impact the shooting for a time yesterday as heavy rain fell for a period in Alexandria. Tyler Notch said yesterday it has been a great event.
18: It's been fantastic. You know, we put almost 8,000 shooters through by the end of this day today, total for the event. And we've had, you know, like we've talked about, 40-ish, 50-ish thousand people out here probably over the 9 days. Weather's been great. The guests have been fantastic, and it's been a great experience for everybody.
10: By the way, thanked everyone in the area for the support of the event and the 40 to 50,000 guests who came to Alexandria during the championship.
18: I think our community did a great job of embracing this shoot this year, and I just strongly urge our community to continue to embrace the shoot as much as possible, whether it's our restaurants or hotels or gas stations, everybody in between. Anything we can do to just help these people feel welcome when they come to our community is probably the most important thing. It's a really good opportunity to just showcase what ALEC is all about.
10: As for the future of the event here in Alexandria, I asked Tyler yesterday, he couldn't say, but said they are in talks of keeping the event here.
18: Yeah, I can't really disclose some of that right now. I mean, we're obviously in talks with the Clay Target League to do that. We don't want it to go anywhere. We'll do everything we can in our power to make sure that it stays here for the foreseeable future.
10: Yeah, well done, Tyler, and all the others involved with the Alexandria Shooting Park. And the NBA completed the first round of the draft last night with the Timberwolves mostly on the sidelines. Now, coming up tonight, the Timberwolves will have some picks in the second round starting tonight at 7 p.m. at the Barclays Center in Brooklyn. And that's a look at your news. I'm Mark Anthony.
7: Good morning.
10: Good
7: Happy
10: morning.
7: Happy sunshiny Wednesday, June 24th.
10: Yeah, we got some good rain yesterday.
7: Mm-hmm. I guess so.
10: Yeah, so at our place, just northwest of the fairgrounds, we picked up 1.3 inches.
7: Okay.
10: Yeah. Carlos, 1.33 inches. If you've got a quick rainfall total, too, let us know. Otherwise, we'll do it at 7:05 this morning, too. Take some calls.
7: Excellent. Well, we had fun last night. Sandy and I went to see The Mousetrap.
10: Nice.
7: Now, I've never seen it before. And you would think that, as much as I love live theater, that I would have seen it before. Sandy not only saw it before, she actually performed in it when the Andrea Theater did it a few years ago.
10: Okay.
7: So anyway, it was a fun, fun night. And what a talented cast. And the set is just crazy.
10: Huh.
7: And the gentleman that was sitting behind me said, you know, I think that's the most beautiful room I've ever seen.
10: Is that right?
7: Yeah, it's just really. And the costuming was perfect. And the cast was perfect. It was, you know, like a lot of Agatha Christie, a little predictable, but then I was wrong also. I did not expect The Mousetrap to get the person that they did. So anyway.
10: That's all you'll say.
7: We were sworn to silence.
10: Zip. Well, I'm glad you had fun.
7: We did.
10: You and Sandy.
7: It was really, really fun. So, yeah, and I want to say this. Yesterday, I took time to go through every performance. Tuesday, Wednesday, Thursday, Friday, Saturday nights at 7:30, Thursdays at 2 o'clock. The tickets are going like hotcakes.
10: Why are they?
7: There is still good seating available, and all six performances or five left remaining performances.
10: Okay.
7: But I wouldn't wait. I wouldn't pass up this chance to see really good actors and really beautiful
10: scenery.
7: Oh. The stage was just beautiful. Mm. So I hope everybody will get out there and support our Theater La Hamadou.
10: Yeah.
7: Got to say, always fun. Got to say hi to Zach. And Janet Baker was there, and she's volunteering, she and Elle. So it was fun to see them. And
16: okay.
7: Yeah, it was just, oh, it's just a fun night.
16: You didn't see our buddy Jack, did you?
7: No.
16: Okay. I got to reach out to him.
7: Saw the H2 Oberts.
16: Okay.
7: Tom and Ruthie.
16: Okay.
7: Saw them, and they could not believe they missed Triple Espresso. And see, folks, that's how it goes. You just, you go, what? I missed that? Yeah. Well, no. Anyway, listen, I'll talk to you
16: all
7: later.
16: Right.
7: That's Mark Anthony, and we'll move on to our community calendar and funeral announcements this morning.
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0: And taking a look at our community calendar this morning, there's so much going on in this community. It just makes me so happy. Tonight, of course, at Theater La Hamadou, don't miss the opportunity to see The Mousetrap by Agatha Christie, the world's longest running play from the queen of crime herself, Agatha Christie. So it is 7:30 tonight, Thursday night, Friday night, and Saturday night. And then Thursday afternoon at 1:30, there is a matinee. 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And a pickup is tomorrow for the food drop, and it will be in Pope County this month. Alexandria Senior Center, the Encore, 8:30 to 10 is the executive board meeting this morning, 9 o'clock billiards, 10 o'clock downtown history tour, meet in the lobby, 10 o'clock, Bridge D at 12:30, 12:30 to 3:30 Mahjong, and 12:30 to 3:30 Bridge B. And the meal this week is pork loin tomorrow, which will be the congregate dining meal in the dining room at Encore. 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And coming up Thursday, tomorrow at 3 o'clock, the Summer Series Minnesota Fishes at Glendale State Park. Meet in the dining room at 3 o'clock in the afternoon. A naturalist Dora and fish and wildlife fisheries technician Ben Johnson for a talk on local fish species that call Glendale State Park their home. It's also interesting up there. And also opening Thursday, the 25th, over at Barrett, the Into the Woods, the Brothers Grimm hit the musical stage in the fairy tale for grown-ups about wishes, family, and choices that we make. So it is going to be performed Thursday through Saturday, 7 p.m., and Sunday, June 28th, a matinee at 2 p.m., and the venue again at Roosevelt Hall, 202 Hawkins Avenue, Barrett, Minnesota. You can find them on the web, or you can call 320-528-2343. Into the Woods over in Barrett, starting tomorrow night, 7 o'clock. $20. 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
0: Vicki Lynn Thompson, age 68, of Park Rapids, formerly of Glenwood, died June 17th. A memorial service, 11 o'clock today at Glenwood Lutheran Church. Visitation for 1 hour prior to the service. Arrangements with Hoplin & Hitchcock Funeral Home of Glenwood for Vicki Thompson, age 68, formerly of Glenwood. Betty G. Whitman, age 66, of Kensington, died Monday, June 22nd. A private graveside service will be held at Kincaid Cemetery, Alexandria. Arrangements with the Anderson Funeral Home and Crematory in Alexandria for Betty Whitman, age 66, of Kensington. Barbara Ann Barb Paulson, age 61, died June 10th. Visitation to celebrate Barb's life will be held at Anderson Funeral Home, Alexandria, Sunday, June 28th, from 1 to 6. Barb Paulson, age 61. Jola Greta Amundson, age 88, died Thursday, June 11th. The celebration of life will be held at 11 o'clock Monday, June 29th, at First Lutheran Church, Alexandria, with visitation 1 hour prior to the service. Burial will take place at Geneva Cemetery at 1 o'clock, followed by luncheon at the church. Anderson Funeral Home in charge of arrangements for Jola Amundson, age 88. Harry Ed Colon, age 74, died January 21st. Graveside service with military honors at 1:30 Monday, June 29th, at Geneva Cemetery, Alexandria. Anderson Funeral Home in charge of arrangements for Ed Colon, age 74. 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Stop out. You're going to love their burgers, their broasted chicken. It is fine stuff. And more, all waiting for you at Leaf Valley Mercantile. It's 7 o'clock.
7: This hour from Town Hall, I'm Rich Thomason. Inspection of Iran's nuclear enrichment sites is a key element of the U.S.-Iran agreement to end the war, but now there's a dispute over whether inspections have actually been agreed to. Tehran says they have not, while the U.N.'s chief nuclear watchdog says they have. President Trump says a 100% inspection regimen is part of the deal. That's not the only issue where the two sides don't see eye to eye.
8: Money that will be taken out of Iran is going to go to our farmers to give corn, soybeans, wheat to Iran.
9: President Trump claims the interim deal to end the war with Iran will deliver a financial windfall to American farmers, as Iranian financial assets are unfrozen. Vice President J.D. Vance explaining Monday,
10: if there is any frozen Iranian assets that are unfrozen, then we have approval over that process.
9: But Iran's UN ambassador in Geneva, Ali Bahraini, rejects the notion.
11: Iran is the only country who decides what to do with those assets.
9: Ben Thomas, Washington.
7: President Trump has a private luncheon today with GOP senators on Capitol Hill. He's been pressing lawmakers to approve his voter integrity proof of citizenship bill, among other agenda items. Republican Senator John Cornyn of Texas saying that if we're going to win the midterm elections, we need to get on the same page. New York City's Democrat Socialist mayor won big in yesterday's primary elections. All three congressional candidates endorsed by Mayor Zohran Mamdani advanced. Also, South Carolina's Attorney General Alan Wilson, who's backed by President Trump, is the winner of South Carolina's GOP gubernatorial primary. November's midterms will determine control of both chambers of Congress and will see the election of dozens of governors and other state and local officials. Wall Street's Dow futures up 77 points. More on these stories, townhall.com.
12: Hi, I'm Chuck McDowell, the timeshare cancellation guy and founder of Wesley Financial Group, and I want to set the record straight.

0: so good. Wilson Pickett.
1: Ride, Sally, ride.
0: Go, Sally.
1: Yeah. Mustang Sally there.
0: Yeah.
1: Well, if you're off to work this morning or whatever, vacation in the area, welcome. And thanks for waking up with us, right, Patty?
0: Mm-hmm.
1: So, yeah, we got some rain yesterday around the area. I know at Michael's place, we live right.
0: I know you do. And I don't live too far from you guys.
1: No. Yeah. And Johnny, too. We all live within about a block or so from each
0: other. I didn't know that, John. Where does John live?
1: Kind of right behind Michael. So, yeah.
0: My Michael or your Michael? Oh, Michael Vaughn.
1: Yeah.
0: Okay. All right.
1: Michael Wright.
0: Yes. I know that. I know that neighborhood very well. Yeah. I didn't know that.
1: Yeah.
0: Okay. Cool.
1: And Jackson Boleen lives around that area, too.
0: Really?
1: Isn't that wild?
0: Well.
1: That we all live so close.
0: Well, you got to be

0: Close.
1: Yeah. So yeah. It's kind of neat.
0: Not Jackson Z.
1: No.
0: He's playing it safe.
1: He's
0: out
1: the
0: there.
1: Outliner.
0: He's playing out safe out there in Brandon. Yeah.
1: Likes his privacy.
0: But he's lived there long before he worked here.
1: Mm. But so in our neighborhood, northwest of the fairgrounds, I've got two rain gauges, Tracy and I do, and both showed around an inch and a third, 1.3 inches. So if you have some rainfall totals, you've been up early this morning, checked your rain gauge, let us know.
0: Okay.
1: But I know spotters around the Alexandria Lakes area are reporting, you know, one side of the town can have a big difference.
0: Mm-hmm.
1: Now, Michael has a large, large tree branch. When I came home yesterday, was down from the high winds yesterday.
0: Oh, no.
1: Yeah. So he's got some more firewood.
0: Yeah. Well, it's a good thing he stayed healthy all these years so he can, he can
1: fire up that chainsaw.
0: Ring, ring. Yeah. So today, June 24th, is Take Your Dog to Work Day. I was so close.
1: This close.
0: This close. And then it's also Pralines Day.
1: So Tracy on Fridays would bring Lufina to church, and she became kind of the church mascot.
0: Oh, yeah.
1: So it was kind of fun.
0: At Alec PT, Alec Physical Therapy, they have therapy dogs there, and everybody just loves them so much. Okay, let's see. Today is International Fairy Day.
1: Okay.
0: And you need to be careful as to how you interact with creatures and stories. That is, if you believe. Oh, where is it? There it is.
2: We are celebrating creatures deeply rooted in Celtic culture today. Tinkerbell, the fairy godmother, the tooth fairy, leprechauns, all good fairies. The bad, known as the redcaps, are murderous goblins found in Scotland. There are also the banshees, who are Irish omens of death. Now, there are rules for fairy interaction. Show respect and never accept food or gifts, because if you do, they can trap you in the realm of fairyland forever. But that sounds fun. I'm Bree Tennis.
1: Did your folks...
0: Okay, whatever you say.
1: Yeah. Did your folks leave some money when you put a tooth under the pillow? Did you do that?
0: Yeah.
1: Yeah.
0: Well, no, we didn't do under the pillow. We did in the glass of water on a bedside table.
1: Okay.
0: Yeah. That tooth looks so gigantic in that water. And then you could roll over and look at the glass and see it was empty and there was something bigger in there. Okay, so I have to tell you this, too. My friend B. Koval, who lives out by our Carla's cabin, she said it was a downpour yesterday. 2.5 inches in her rain gauge. So,
1: how about that?
0: Thanks, B.
1: Yeah. Another spotter up in the Carla's area, 1.33 inches. So you can see in a short distance how the rainfall totals can vary. But so again, 2.5 inches. In the Carlos area.
0: Mm-hmm.
1: Yeah, thanks, B, for that, too.
0: Yeah, I appreciate it. Appreciate you.
1: If someone else has another rainfall tally, call us 762-8167. If you've checked your rain gauge this morning or last night after the storm came through the area, maybe you've got some other storm
0: reports. Yeah, we'd love to know, but 2.5 inches... Now, the kids were out there. My kids were out there when that went on because I think.
1: Okay.
0: Maybe it was before they got there, but I'll have to ask them. Farmer's on.
1: Hello. Yeah. Hi, Joel. How you doing, buddy?
3: Good. 3/4 inch.
0: Oh, okay.
3: What we got, so I'm just a mile south of Nelson.
1: Yeah, okay. So 3/4 south of Nelson.
3: Straight east to Alec, kind of, but you know, the road goes the other direction a little bit. But anyway, 3/4, and that was mainly yesterday noon or so.
1: Okay.
3: I didn't get nothing after that. So I knew that was a little big going to the north of us. We just caught the south edge. So.
1: Okay. Gotcha. Say, I don't know if you heard my report, and you follow things so closely, I know, with the Linder Farm Network, too. But I had a story. I checked with the U.S. Drought Report, and here in Douglas County, No drought conditions reported. That was before the rain yesterday. How are things looking around your area? I'm sure pretty good shape.
3: Well, I'm glad we got a rain. It wasn't dry, but it was on the drier side.
1: Okay.
3: We haven't had any big rains, which is fine this time, you know, earlier in the year, but now an inch here and there will have to happen. But I know that there's a strip down kind of northwest to southeast in the central Minnesota that had nothing in the drought monitor. But if you went north, Brainerd was kind of a center of the driest area that way.
1: Yeah, you nailed that. Yeah. Yep, you must be checking it out. I saw that too, right up kind of north central Minnesota. So, yeah, yep. You follow that closely, don't you, I'm sure?
3: Yep, and then south, I thought south and west a little bit, there was a drier, you know, that deeper color tan or whatever they call it, but there's no red involved. The red is the bad one.
1: Yep. Boy, yeah, you know your stuff. Mm-hmm. So it's all about with farming. You gotta be in the know. The weather is key, isn't it?
3: Well, yeah, but the last few years, it just seems like a year ago now, we had water everywhere, the hail and everything. And then that hail, you know, they had bigger hail to the south the other day. Yesterday, they had some down just north of Morris and stuff. I don't know how bad it was. It seemed like it's that bigger stuff that really wrecked stuff.
1: Mm.
3: But, and then, you know, the year before that spring was kind of wet that second half. There was a tornado in there. There was tons of water that year. I mean, this is kind of nice spring. It's just kind of, you got 3 to 4 tenths once in a while. Things started growing right away. You know, it was a little cool there in the beginning, but overall, I'm pretty happy with it. So,
1: well, and you've seen the long range outlook next week, 80s and 90s with heat indices maybe on Monday near 100. So, big change coming our way. Things can change quickly, can't they, for the farming community?
3: Right, about the time I got to finish cleaning out these grain bins, that's when it's going to be hot, because that's when you get time to do it. So it's going to be interesting. But I heard that somewhere I seen that July is more cooler. You know, it's never going to be cold, but it's cooler than maybe normal. I thought I seen that someplace in some long range. So we'll see how that pans out.
1: Yeah, I just pulled up the 30-day outlook for the month of July, and at this stage, most of the western part of the U.S., the deep south, the eastern seaboard, all well above average. Now, this is from the Climate Prediction Center and NOAA. They're showing right now equal chances, so they're not going out on a limb for the upper Midwest and the central plains. That's this model from the Climate Prediction Center. So they're showing equal chances for above or below temps for us. And then the northern half of the state below normal precip. That's what they're showing. But they could update that.
3: Maybe that's what it was. Equal chance on thing and below normal moisture. But I seen something and it wasn't, you know, crazy one way or the other, I thought. So
1: Okay. Hopefully
3: you have a decent summer. Usually once you get through this June craziness, because Illinois has had ridiculous amounts of tornadoes.
1: Yeah.
3: And they've had more than anybody in the south, but now we'll see, you know, things calm down sometimes. But all right, take care.
1: Yeah, thanks for the update. And thanks. Have fun with your grandkids.
3: Yeah,
1: I see the pictures, proud grandpa on Facebook.
0: Oh, he
3: well,
0: is.
3: We're taking tomorrow. We're going to take in his first gopher feet, those pocket gophers. Oh. Take them into the town, and he's all excited. He gets $4 for it. Then
1: nice.
3: I get $5 gophers, so it'll be interesting. Yeah. To see how that goes.
1: Well, have fun. We'll look forward to seeing some pictures on Facebook.
0: Yeah,
1: thanks,
0: post
1: buddy.
0: Some pictures of dead animals for us.
1: Okay.
0: See you soon.
1: Those are
0: the days, boy. I'd love to see those gophers again. I mean, that sounds so gross, doesn't it? But really, I mean, the boys have really enjoyed.
1: Make some extra money, right?
0: Mm-hmm. Yeah. That's for sure. And then Mr. Rolfsrud, my teacher, wrote a book called Gopher Tales for Papa.
1: Oh, wow.
0: And if you have a young person, that might be a book you want to look up on Amazon. And okay. He was a teacher here in Alexandria from for many years. My niece Cindy, who lives in Tucson, well, not in Tucson, out in the desert. She's 5 acres out. It's just so beautiful.
1: Okay.
0: She sent me pictures last night where she outside her deck. Now I've seen deer out there and the wildcat. I don't know what it's a big cat.
1: Okay.
0: But this is the first time I've seen the feral hogs.
1: Mm.
0: So she had mama and papa and baby. She calls them javelinas, javelinas.
1: Okay.
0: Yeah.
1: Huh.
0: Right by her bird bath.
1: That would be weird, wouldn't it? Being out in the desert, growing up in Minnesota, land of 10,000 lakes.
0: Yeah, and
1: everywhere you look.
0: She's an outdoor girl, but she moved down there many years ago. She's with orthopedic registered nurse.
1: Okay.
0: And then retired into hospice care.
1: Oh, wow. Wow.
0: But she is really retired now. So.
1: Okay.
0: But I just loved getting that picture from her. Woof.
1: Woof.
0: I'm glad they don't have an outhouse, you know, because those trips could have been so dangerous. you never know who's going with you.
1: Yeah, right.
0: Okay, we'll take a break. We'll be back with Mark and the news next.
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3: Yes, thank you, Patty. Coming up on 7:23 and coming up in this newscast, the Alexandria Police Department is reminding everyone about Broadway Street being closed for a time this Sunday due to the 42nd Vikingland Band Festival. And storms pushed across the area yesterday with heavy rain and some large tree branches down in the area. And yesterday was the final day of the Minnesota State Clay Target League Championship at the Alexandria Shooting Park. General Manager Tyler Notch says it was a great event. We'll have more on those stories, but first, the Minnesota Department of Health is monitoring one person in the state who may have briefly been exposed overseas to someone who tested positive for a hantavirus and being on board a cruise ship. Now, hantavirus has been in the news a lot lately, and officials understand that the news of a person being monitored in Minnesota may raise concerns. They said they want to emphasize that the risk to the general public does remain very low. And the Polk County Sheriff's Office is reminding motorists that in Minnesota, the statutory default speed limit for unmarked rural county roads is 55 miles per hour. They say if you do not see a posted speed limit sign, the 55 mile per hour rule applies with the State Highway 28 detour in effect along County Road 18 from Cyrus to Starbuck. They are continuing to see high speeds along this route. They urge everyone to slow down in that area. And with a Vikingland Band Festival almost here, the Alexandria Police Department is reminding everyone about Broadway being closed for a time this Sunday. Officials say please plan ahead for traffic changes on Sunday. Broadway Street will be closed from 3rd Avenue to 18th Avenue between 12 noon and 5 p.m. for the band parade. They encourage everyone to use Fillmore Street and Tacoma Street to get around the parade route. They thank everyone for their patience as they keep the route clear for the amazing marching bands performing this year. Well, the Alexandria City Council met on Monday. Tom Chorley has part two of his reports.
4: At the May 26th council meeting, a resolution was passed authorizing the issuance and terms of sale of $6,545,000 of general obligation water revenue bonds to finance the Board of Public Utilities construction of the County Road 82 Water Tower project. Bids were approved by council for the construction of this project on February 24, 2025. The water tower is currently under construction and on track. ALP pledges to pay all bond principal and interest from water utility revenues, and the city will pledge its unlimited full faith and credit taxing authority as additional security for the bondholders. The low bid on the 2026 Mill and Overlay Improvement Project was submitted by Central Specialties, Inc. with a bid amount of $385,806. Estimated probable construction cost was $420,686. Because of the low bid, two additional street segments have been added, 11th Avenue from Elm to Douglas Street and Maple Street from 7th to 8th Avenue. Substantial completion is scheduled for this fall. The Right-of-Way Improvement Fund is the proposed funding source for this project. The 2026 allotment for a total estimated fund capacity is $817,200. The Lake Victoria Stormwater Outfall Improvement Project will restore and stabilize an eroded drainage swale located near Hazel Hill Road Southeast and Rosewood Lane Southeast that carries stormwater into Lake Victoria. Years of runoff have caused significant erosion, reducing the effectiveness of stormwater treatment from a regional pond built upstream in 2023. The preferred solution is to install a 30-inch stormwater pipeline from the Rosewood Lane culvert to the lake. This approach will better control runoff, reduce erosion, improve water quality protection, and require less long-term maintenance than a rock-lined swale. The estimated project cost $122,000. The Douglas Soil and Water Conservation District has secured $52,000, while the city's share is estimated at $75,000, including construction and drainage easement costs. Funding is available through the city's 2025 Stormwater Capital Improvement Program. Staff is seeking authorization to assist with bidding documents and prepare a funding agreement between the city and the Conservation District. Final approval will occur after construction bids are received and reviewed. This is Tom Chorley.
3: All right, thanks, Tom. We'll have his final report coming your way tomorrow. And Governor Tim Walz is seeking more information about what he calls a federal campaign targeting Minnesota. MNN's John Anderson has more.
5: Governor Walz announced his office filed 16 Freedom of Information Act requests with federal agencies seeking records that reference Minnesota, the governor, and terms such as retribution and punish since January 2025. The move comes after a chief U.S. district judge threw out Justice Department subpoenas aimed at Walz and other Minnesota officials, ruling they were politically motivated and unconstitutional. Walz says the requests are intended to determine how federal agencies coordinated actions against Minnesota and who directed those efforts. The requests were sent to multiple agencies, including the Departments of Justice, Homeland Security, Education, and Health and Human Services. John Anderson for MNN.
3: All right, thanks, John, for that. And seven people connected to Minnesota healthcare providers are reportedly among hundreds charged in a nationwide fraud crackdown. MNN's Tasha Radel has more on that story.
6: The U.S. Department of Justice announced 455 defendants across 45 states and territories are accused of participating in healthcare fraud schemes involving more than $6.5 billion in false claims. The cases include allegations of fraud, illegal kickbacks, and opioid-related offenses. Federal officials have not yet identified the Minnesota providers involved. The DOJ says the operation is one of the largest healthcare fraud enforcement actions in U.S. history.
3: All right, thanks for that, Tasha. And storms pushed across the area yesterday. The National Weather Service says large hail of 1.75 inch diameter was reported near Cyrus in Polk County. Wilmer reported 1 inch diameter hail. Also in central Minnesota, Meeker County had 2 inch diameter hail. In Alexandria, strong winds pushed across the area and brought down some large tree branches on trees. In western Minnesota, in Wilkin County, officials say an observer reported many trees down there, along with a fence and shingles blown off and holes in the siding. A neighboring cornfield was also stripped completely due to very strong winds. Some isolated showers and thunderstorms will be possible again today across the area. And with those showers and thunderstorms yesterday, Alexandria picked up 1.3 inches of rain. Other reports include Carlisle, 1.54 inches, New London, 1.28 inches, Melrose, 1.16 inches, Ashby, 77 one-hundredths, Kimball, 68 one-hundredths, Detroit Lake, 62 one-hundredths, near Glenwood, nearly a half inch of rain there, Fergus Falls, 45 one-hundredths, and Underwood, 44 one-hundredths. Again, more rain is possible today through early on this evening. And with scattered storms possible through early this evening, officials say a few of those may be on the strong side and contain hail today. Thunderstorm chances will return Saturday night and then late Monday through Tuesday. Some severe thunderstorms, locally heavy rain will be possible. Dangerous heat and humidity will begin moving into the area on Sunday and is expected to peak on Monday. During that time, heat indices may reach nearly 100 degrees. And Dave Matthews Band had to postpone its show at the Mystic Lake Amphitheater due to storms yesterday. Now, tickets for the original show will be honored for a new date on August 31st. The concert was expected to be one of the first near sellouts at the new 19,000-person venue. Live Nation announced the postponement after thousands of fans were already waiting outside the gates yesterday. And Minnesotans need to make sure they're taking the proper steps to prevent the spread of aquatic invasive species this summer. DNR Watercraft Inspection Supervisor Jessamine Foley says you should clean and drain when moving from one body of water to the next.
7: Clean all visible aquatic plants, zebra mussels, and other prohibited invasive species from watercraft trailers and water-related equipment. You want to drain any water-related equipment by draining your bilge, your live well, your bait well, before leaving a water access or shoreline property.
3: By the way, more tips on limiting the spread of invasive aquatic species can be found on the DNR's website. And the Minnesota Clay Target League Shooting Championship wrapped up yesterday after 9 jam-packed days in the area. Rain did impact the shooting for a time yesterday as heavy rain fell in the Alexandria Lakes area. Tyler Notch said yesterday it was a great event during that 9-day run.
8: It's been fantastic. You know, we put almost 8,000 shooters through by the end of this day today, total for the event. And we've had, you know, like we've talked about, 40-ish, 50-ish thousand people out here probably over the 9 days. Weather's been great. The guests have been fantastic, and it's been a great experience, I think, for everybody.
3: He went on to say he thanked everyone in the area for their support of the event and the 40,000 to 50,000 guests who came to Alexandria during the championship.
8: I think our community did a great job of embracing this shoot this year, and I just strongly urge our community to continue to embrace the shoot as much as possible, whether it's our restaurants or hotels or gas stations, everybody in between. Anything we can do to just help these people feel welcome when they come to our community is probably the most important thing. It's a really good opportunity to just showcase what ALEC is all about.
3: As far as the future of the event in the Alexandria Lakes area, Tyler told me yesterday he couldn't say, but said they are in talks of keeping the event in the area.
8: Yeah, I can't really disclose some of that right now. I mean, yeah, we're obviously in talks with the Clay Target League to do that. We don't want it to go anywhere. We'll do everything we can in our power to make sure that it stays here for the foreseeable future.
3: Well done by everyone helping to put on that huge event in the Alexandria area. And that's a look at your news. I'm Mark Anthony.
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10: This is Weatherology. I'm meteorologist Michael Caro with a look at your Alexandria Lakes area forecast. For today, we'll have partly sunny skies, a slight chance for an isolated shower or storm into the afternoon with highs in the lower 70s. For tonight, partly cloudy, dropping back to 53. For Thursday, partly sunny and looking to stay dry, highs in the low 70s. And that's your latest forecast. For KXRA, I'm meteorologist Michael Caro. Right now, it's 59.
0: 59 degrees and the sun is shining. It just looks so nice out there. I couldn't tell you for sure because I haven't been out there for a while, but I did just open the drapes or the blinds on the weather window and it looks lovely. 59 degrees. 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Mine just clicked to 61 degrees. Clear skies, wind from the west at 10, and the sun going down at 9:16 tonight. We'll be back with sports next.
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22: 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Last night, the Minnesota Twins battled the weather, then they battled the Dodgers.
23: He swings and taps away. Right back to Brock Stewart. Brock's got it, throws to first. Skyler will have to wait for that first base hit. He's now 0 for 10. Twins get a homer from Brooks here in the final frame. One run on two hits, and they leave a man, but it's all Dodgers here tonight. 12-3 is your final tally from Target Field.
22: Twins radio the final call from last night. It was a close one on Monday. The Twins fell in that one 2-1, but the rematch was not pretty.
24: There's, I mean, just wasn't a very well-played game, and then, I mean, they just took advantage. I mean, they had guys on the bases all the time.
22: That's Twins manager Derek Shelton. The series finale is tonight. It'll be Joe Ryan against Shohei Ohtani, 6:40 first pitch from Target Field. Last night in Brooklyn, it was the NBA draft.
25: With the first pick in the 2026 NBA draft, the Washington Wizards select Anise Dabanza Jr. from Brigham Young University.
26: This means a lot. Obviously, it's just a stepping stone. Obviously, I have a lot more work to do, but a testament to all my hard work and all the discipline and sacrifices that I made.
22: That's the newest member of the Jazz. As for the Timberwolves, they didn't have a first-round pick, but they'll have two picks tonight. Already this week, they've traded away Julius Randle. They've extended Ayo Dosunmu and said goodbye to assistant coach Mike Anori. He's headed to Portland as the next head coach for the Portland Trail Blazers. He spent the last 5 years as the lead assistant for Chris Finch. Good luck to Mike Anori. As for the Lynx, they're in D.C. tonight. Lynx are number one in the WNBA, but fell to the Mystics on Sunday at Target Center. So they get a rematch tonight at 6:30 in D.C. The LPGA Tour is coming to Hazeltine in Chaska. That tees off tomorrow morning and will run through the weekend. Kevin Faulness, MNN Sports.
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0: And we are looking at the birthday club, or like they say on the cooking shows, coming in with the birthday club. 762-8167 if you know someone celebrating a birthday or anniversary on the 24th of June.

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1: That is Kira Christofferson, Charlie Christofferson's granddaughter, singing the birthday song this morning. I want to say a happy anniversary to Roger and Sue Johnson. Also, to Gavin Engelbrecht and Seth Engelbrecht, the twins. Janet Getz has a birthday today. Happy birthday, Janet. And Barry Ness. 762-8167 is the number.
2: Here is Kathleen joining us. Hi, Kathleen.
3: Well, good morning to you. This must be Mark Anthony.
2: It is. And this must be Kathleen.
3: Oh, we're both right for a change.
2: Boy, how about that?
3: I would like to wish Nick Bjørndal and Brett Evervold happy birthdays today.
2: That's it. Just the one today.
3: Two.
2: Oh,
3: Nick
2: okay.
3: Bjørndal and Brett Evervold.
2: Okay, gotcha. All right. Well, thanks. Always fun hearing from you. You have a great day.
3: You too.
2: Yeah, bye. Thank you. And let's grab this line. Hi there, welcome.
4: Thank you. A very happy birthday to Darlene Murray from Gwen.
2: All right. Well, enjoy the day.
4: You too. Thank you.
2: Yep, thank you. 762-8167. Actress Michelle Lee, 84. She was in The Love Bug, also Knots Landing, and the movie, too. Along came Polly. She's 84. And
1: wow,
2: Michelle
1: beautiful
2: Lee.
1: Beautiful woman. Yeah.
2: Yeah. I'm sure you've got quite a few.
1: I think I did mine.
2: Okay.
1: Yeah.
2: That's it?
1: Yeah.
2: Okay.
1: That's
2: well,
1: it.
2: Rock and Roll Hall of Famer Mick Fleetwood, 79. Here's Fleetwood Mac's song, Dreams. Mm.

0: One of my favorite groups, Eagles, Fleetwood Mac, Doobie Brothers up there.
1: Creedence.
0: Yeah, there you go. That's one of yours, huh?
1: Yep.
0: Yeah. You like John Fogerty?
1: Yes.
0: Also, actress Nancy Allen, 76 today. She was in Dress to Kill, Carrie, Poltergeist, RoboCop, On a Sight. Let's see, The Philadelphia Experiment, happy birthday. Also, let's see here, actress Sherry Springfield, 59. She was on the TV show ER and also NYPD Blue. 762-8167. Give us a call if you have a birthday or anniversary you'd like to add to that great list of local people. So give us a call now. Otherwise, we'll move on, won't we, Patty?
1: Let's do it. Let's go right now to play trivia. Well, yeah, we'll go right now to play trivia, and today is Wednesday. So we're playing for a $10 gift certificate from the fabulous BNC's Cafe, 612 3rd Avenue West, serving breakfast and lunch with breakfast sold all day, open Monday through Saturday, 6 a.m. to 3, Sunday, 7 a.m. to 2. 762-8167 is the number to call, and you'll be on trivia.
0: Well,
1: you can win once every 30 days.
0: That's right.
1: Okay.
0: As you would say, don't even try.
1: Don't try it.
0: Well, the Federal Trade Commission on this date in history announced mandatory warning labels on cigarette packages starting the following year. What year was it on this date in history that they announced those mandatory warning labels? Again, the FTC. What year was it? Was it A, 1954, B, 1964, or C, 1974? You've got three choices. 762-8167, 762-8167. Let's go to our phone lines. Hi, do you have an answer?
2: How about 1954?
0: 1954, you said?
2: Yes.
0: Mm-mm. Final answer?
2: Yes.
0: No, I'm sorry. That is not correct. Not 1954. So is it 1964 or 1974? Give us a call. 762-8167. So let's grab this line. Hi, do you have an answer?
3: 1964.
0: You, and final answer?
3: Yes.
0: You are correct. Who is this?
3: Gwen Nelson.
0: All right, Gwen.
1: Good morning, Gwen.
0: You are a winner, so good going. Thanks for playing. You can pick that up at our front desk. Have a great day.
3: Thank you very much.
0: Yeah, so the year 1964, the FTC, the Federal Trade Commission, announced mandatory warning labels on cigarette packages that would go into effect the following year. In 1965. Mm-hmm. So well done, Gwen.
1: Yes, I remember it well.
0: Do you?
1: Yeah.
0: Okay.
1: Yeah. Absolutely. Yes. And Mega Millions last night.
0: Winner?
1: Rolled over to $489 million.
0: Wow.
1: The Mega Millions jackpot is up to nearly $500 million after no one won last night's lottery drawing. Millions across the country were hoping to win. That jackpot for last night was $467 million. But nobody matched all six numbers. So the grand prize rolls over to Friday's drawing, where it will be worth $489 million. The cash option on that is over $220 million.
0: Wow.
1: And the cash option is a very good thing for the lottery. They want you to do that. Okay, so I just thought I'd mention that.
0: Yeah.
1: In California, debating a one-time tax on billionaires, the initiative does have enough signatures to be put to a vote in November, but its future is uncertain. Supporters lowered the proposed tax from 5% to 2% to gain more support. Tech billionaires are spending a lot to try to stop it. Governor Gavin Newsom says it could drive wealthy people out of California and hurt state revenues. The tax is supported by a healthcare workers union, which has said the funding would help fund healthcare, food assistance, and schools. Newsom hasn't agreed to the union's lower tax offer. He continues working with others to try to get the union to withdraw the proposal before tomorrow's deadline.
4: Wow. Ooh, ooh, ooh. Hmm.
1: Yeah, you're cutting her close there, old Gav.
0: Yeah.
1: Yeah. Huh. So.
0: Say also on this date in history, back in 1997, actor Brian Keith of TV's Family Affair died at 75. And Tracy and I
1: was such a fan.
0: Were you?
1: Mm-hmm.
0: We watched the entire series of Family Affair, and every episode in the first couple of seasons, Tracy would go, "This is just so cute. I can't believe it."
1: I know. It was so cute.
0: Here's the first episode. And of course, the storyline, if people don't forget, don't remember, that the three kids, the twins,
1: Sissy and Buffy and Jody.
0: Yeah. But they had lost their parents in an accident. And so they came to live with Uncle Bill.
1: And he was very handsome bachelor.
0: With Chewy Pharmacy. They're playing a little something here. I got to get past this. But
1: he was very handsome, very debonair. He had a servant, Mr. French.
0: A gentleman's gentleman.
1: That's right. He didn't.
0: They would kid about, oh, who's the maid?
1: Mm-hmm. Yes. And it was so cute. It was so cute. It was just a good-hearted story with good-hearted people.
0: It was. Yeah. So if you get a chance, I mean, it's good family, clean TV. So I'm going to find this. Here we go.
5: Jody!
6: Mr. Davis, two of them. There are two of them.
7: Les, what are you doing in New York?
8: Well, we saw your picture on the cover of World Magazine.
7: Miss, you've got any ideas?
6: Sir, I must have a word with you.
8: Now, Fran said you practically adopted Buffy, and now the twins could be together.
6: Sir, it's absolutely imperative that
7: I haven't got time now, Frank. The plane's going to leave at 4:30. Mr. Gaynor's waiting downstairs. And all this will all work itself out when I get back from Peru. I'll just leave the essentials to you. Goodbye, kids. Bye-bye. Oh, there.
6: Mr. Davis! No, Mr. Davis! Mr. Davis, wait, sir! You can't leave me like this!
0: Yeah, cute show.
1: It was a cute show.
0: Yeah, we lost Brian Keith on this date in 75, and kind of a lot of tragedies. He committed suicide.
1: Mm-hmm.
0: He lost a daughter, and then he had a cancer diagnosis, but the one who played Buffy, she died at 18.
1: A drug overdose.
0: Yeah.
1: Yeah.
0: It's just.
1: And she was an adorable child.
0: Yeah.
1: Yeah. Yes. Okay. 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Let Gary come to you.
0: Well, at 7:56, these are some of those news headlines. The Polk County Sheriff's Office is reminding motorists that in Minnesota, the statutory default speed limit for unmarked rural county roads is 55 miles per hour. And with the Vikingland Band Festival almost here, the Alexandria Police Department is reminding everyone that Broadway Street will be closed for a time this Sunday. And the Minnesota Clay Target League Shooting Championship wrapped up yesterday after 9 jam-packed days. We'll have more on those stories and many others coming your way next hour.
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1: Ukraine proves once again that when you're fighting for your homeland, you don't give up easily, even against very long odds.
2: Ukrainian attacks on occupied Crimea have targeted everything from Russian military facilities to bridges and trains. Reports suggest this latest attack was on a power plant in Simferopol. Residents on the peninsula are facing serious fuel restrictions. And in Russia itself, more regions have put restrictions on buying petrol and diesel. Ukrainian strikes on Russian oil refineries are having an effect. But Russian officials do not mention these, instead talking about what they call artificial fuel shortages linked in effect to panic buying.
1: That's the BBC's Danny Aberhart. A stubborn European heat wave refuses to let go of France, England, Spain, and Portugal. Their governments have issued heat warnings about the risks of extreme heat for tens of millions of people. Forecasters say the dangerous conditions likely to continue into the weekend. Townhall.com. One World Cup veteran has his fans over the moon.
3: Cristiano Ronaldo became the first player to score in six different World Cup tournaments. He had two goals in Houston for a 5-0 victory over Uzbekistan. The 41-year-old Ronaldo scored his first World Cup goal back in 2006. His fans in Houston were vocal.
4: Portugal! Portugal! Cristiano Ronaldo!
3: Ronaldo rebounded after a disappointing performance in the opening 1-1 draw with Congo.
5: Mejoramos. La vida es así.
3: He says, we improved. That's life. I'm Ed Donahue.
1: The Supreme Court has granted tech giant Cisco's bid to shut down a lawsuit claiming that the company's technology had been used to persecute members of the Falun Gong movement in communist China. More on these stories, townhall.com.
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7: This is Weatherology. I'm meteorologist Michael Caro with a look at your Alexandria Lakes area forecast. For today, we'll have partly sunny skies, a slight chance for an isolated shower or storm into the afternoon with highs in the lower 70s. For tonight, partly cloudy, dropping back to 53. For Thursday, partly sunny and looking to stay dry, highs in the low 70s. And that's your latest forecast. For KXRA, I'm meteorologist Michael Caro. Currently 61 degrees.
8: Clear skies, wind from the west at 12, relative humidity 83%, and the sun's going down at 9:16. That's your weatherology on KXRA. 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
12: Yes, thank you so much, Patty. Coming up in this newscast, the Alexandria Police Department is reminding everyone about Broadway Street being closed for a time this Sunday due to the 42nd Vikingland Band Festival. And storms pushed across the area yesterday with heavy rain and some large tree branches down in the area. And yesterday was the final day of the Minnesota State Clay Target League Championship at the Alexandria Shooting Park. General Manager Tyler Nutch says it was a great event. We'll have more on those stories, but first, the Minnesota Department of Health is monitoring one person in the state who may have briefly

0: an exposed overseas to someone who tested positive for a hantavirus and being on board a cruise ship. Now, hantavirus has been in the news a lot lately, and officials understand that the news of a person being monitored in Minnesota may raise concerns. They say they want to emphasize that the risk to the general public does remain very low. And the Polk County Sheriff's Office is reminding motorists that in Minnesota, the statutory default speed limit for unmarked rural county roads is 55 miles per hour. They say if you do not see a posted speed limit sign, the 55 mile per hour rule applies, with the State Highway 28 detour in effect along County Road 18 from Cyrus to Starbuck. They are continuing to see high speeds along this route. They urge everyone to slow down in that area. And with the Vikingland Band Festival almost here, the Alexandria Police Department is reminding everyone about Broadway being closed for a time this Sunday. Officials say please plan ahead for traffic changes on Sunday. Broadway Street will be closed from 3rd Avenue to 18th Avenue between 12 noon and 5 p.m. for the band parade. They encourage everyone to use Fillmore Street and Tacoma Street to get around the parade route. They thank everyone for their patience as they keep the route clear for the amazing marching bands performing this year. Well, the Alexandria City Council met on Monday. Tom Chorley has part two of his reports.
1: At the May 26th council meeting, a resolution was passed authorizing the issuance and terms of sale of $6,545,000 of general obligation water revenue bonds to finance the Board of Public Utilities construction of the County Road 82 Water Tower project. Bids were approved by council for the construction of this project on February 24, 2025. The water tower is currently under construction and on track. ALP pledges to pay all bond principal and interest from water utility revenues, and the city will pledge its unlimited full faith and credit taxing authority as additional security for the bondholders. The low bid on the 2026 Mill and Overlay Improvement Project was submitted by Central Specialties, Inc. with a bid amount of $385,806. Estimated probable construction cost was $420,686. Because of the low bid, two additional street segments have been added, 11th Avenue from Elm to Douglas Street and Maple Street from 7th to 8th Avenue. Substantial completion is scheduled for this fall. The Right-of-Way Improvement Fund is the proposed funding source for this project. The 2026 allotment for a total estimated fund capacity is $817,200. This is Tom Chorley.
0: All right, thanks, Tom. We'll have his final report coming your way tomorrow. And Governor Tim Walz is seeking more information about what he calls a federal campaign targeting Minnesota. MNN's John Anderson has more.
2: Governor Walz announced his office filed 16 Freedom of Information Act requests with federal agencies seeking records that reference Minnesota, the governor, and terms such as retribution and punish since January 2025. The move comes after a chief U.S. district judge threw out Justice Department subpoenas aimed at Walz and other Minnesota officials, ruling they were politically motivated and unconstitutional. Walz says the requests are intended to determine how federal agencies coordinated actions against Minnesota and who directed those efforts. The requests were sent to multiple agencies, including the Departments of Justice, Homeland Security, Education, and Health and Human Services. John Anderson for MNN.
0: All right, thanks, John, for that. And storms pushed across the area yesterday. The National Weather Service says large hail of 1.75 inch diameter was reported near Cyrus in Polk County. Wilmer reported 1 inch diameter hail. Also in central Minnesota, Meeker County had 2 inch diameter hail. In Alexandria, strong winds pushed across the area and brought down some large tree branches on trees. In western Minnesota, in Wilkin County, officials say an observer reported many trees down there, along with a fence and shingles blown off and holes in the siding. Neighboring cornfield was also stripped completely due to very strong winds. Some isolated showers and thunderstorms will be possible again today across the area. And with those showers and thunderstorms yesterday, Alexandria picked up 1.3 inches of rain. Other reports include Carlisle, 1.54 inches, New London, 1.28 inches, Melrose, 1.16 inches, Ashby, 77 one-hundredths, Kimball, 68 one-hundredths, Detroit Lake, 62 one-hundredths, near Glenwood, nearly a half inch of rain there, Fergus Falls, 45 one-hundredths, and Underwood, 44 one-hundredths. Again, more rain is possible today through early on this evening. And with scattered storms possible through early this evening, the officials say a few of those may be on the strong side and contain hail today. Thunderstorm chances will return Saturday night and then late Monday through Tuesday. Some severe thunderstorms, locally heavy rain will be possible. Dangerous heat and humidity will begin moving into the area on Sunday and is expected to peak on Monday. During that time, heat indices may reach nearly 100 degrees. And the Minnesota Clay Target League Shooting Championship wrapped up yesterday after nine jam-packed days in the area. Rain did impact the shooting for a time yesterday as heavy rain fell in the Alexandria Lakes area. Tyler Notch said yesterday it was a great event during that nine-day run.
3: It's been fantastic. You know, we put almost 8,000 shooters through by the end of this day today, total for the event. And we've had, you know, like we've talked about, 40-ish, 50-ish thousand people out here probably over the 9 days. Weather's been great. The guests have been fantastic, and it's been a great experience, I think, for everybody.
0: He went on to say he thanked everyone in the area for their support of the event and the 40,000 to 50,000 guests who came to Alexandria during the championship.
3: I think our community did a great job of embracing this shoot this year, and I just strongly urge our community to continue to embrace the shoot as much as possible, whether it's our restaurants or hotels or gas stations, everybody in between. Anything we can do to just help these people feel welcome when they come to our community is probably the most important thing. It's a really good opportunity to just showcase what ALEC is all about.
0: As far as the future of the event in the Alexandria Lakes area, Tyler told me yesterday, couldn't say, but said they are in talks of keeping the event in the area.
3: Yeah, I can't really disclose some of that right now. I mean, yeah, we're obviously in talks with the Clay Target League to do that. We don't want to go anywhere. We'll do everything we can in our power to make sure that it stays here for the foreseeable future.
0: Well done by everyone helping to put on that huge event in the Alexandria area. And that's a look at your news. I'm Mark Anthony.
4: And thank you so much, Mark. I think I'll continue this story on the air because it's fascinating. Morning, Dave.
5: Yeah, good morning, Patty.
4: Yeah. Okay, so anyway, one of the stories that we get in our strange news that we have that comes over the wire is a story out of California about a man who is recovering after falling into a toilet at a campsite in Fresno County, California. The man was rescued on Saturday afternoon from a vault toilet at Camp Edison at Shaver Lake. The man fell into a waterless, non-flushing toilet after trying to rescue his sunglasses that had dropped inside. He was stuck in the toilet for about 15 minutes before first responders were able to get him out. And I'm assuming he fell in head first, reaching for his glasses. That adds to the story. Anyway, authorities say he had to be decontaminated, but he's expected to be okay. He was able to walk away after being hosed down by the California firefighters. So I had an experience like that, not personally, but I was at a party down by Osakis when I was much younger. And it was a two-day party. It started on Saturday morning and it ended on Sunday about 4:00.
5: All right.
4: So anyway, these young people came running up and said, "Mrs. Hansen, can you help us?" I said, "I don't know what happened." They said, "Well, there's a girl here. She fell in the outhouse. What happened was she went in to use the outhouse. And when she went in there, these guys waited just long enough for her to be sure she sat down. And they tipped it over backwards."
5: Oh, heavens.
4: Well, there was no floor in it. Okay, it was just 2x4s making a round thing.
5: Yeah.
4: Then, and they had built a box on top of that, but where you set your feet when you were sitting on the box was just bare ground. So when they tipped it over, the bar that was in the front of it holding the door up hit her in the chest and knocked her in the toilet.
6: Oh, no.
4: And so I said, well, where is she? They said, we don't know. She took off running into the woods. I said, well, who brought her here? Well, nobody should have brought her here. She's got like $100 boots on. And I said, well, okay. Okay. So I took my Jeep and I went down the road. They said she ran into the woods. So I went down the road and I'd stop once in a while and yell. They told me what her name was. She was from St. Cloud. And I went a little farther, and then pretty soon I saw someone up on the top of the hill. I said, come on down. I'll help you. And so she came out of the woods, and then she she was crying, and she was about 25, I think, and she's a beautiful girl. And I said, okay. So she said, I took my pants, my jeans off. She said, you should have seen what was in there. I said, I don't want to know. So anyway, and she was sitting in it. So she took her jeans off, and she had thrown everything else away except her jeans and her boots, and she wiped them on the leaves and stuff like that and put them back on. And I said, I'm going to take you over to my buddy's house. So I went over to Mike Slusher's, and I said, I told him what happened. He said, well, geez, get her in here. So she went in the house, and then she took a shower and washed her jeans out in the tub. And she had to have something to put back on. So yeah. I said, I'm not going to stay here for an hour while you wash and dry those jeans. And she goes, I'll put them back on wet. I'll gladly. So she washed them in the wash machine or the bathtub.
5: Yeah.
4: And got them cleaned up pretty good with laundry soap and stuff like that and rinsed them out and put them on wet. And we were going back and she said, I cannot even believe that this happened to me. I can't even believe this happened to me. I said, I can't believe somebody did that to you. I'm sure they thought there was a floor in there, and if they tipped it over, she'd just tip backwards. I don't think they realized there was no floor. And so when they tipped it over, of course, she grabbed her jeans and started to stand up, and it hit her in the chest, and down she went.
5: Oh.
4: So don't do that, guys.
5: Right.
4: Yeah.
6: Was it ever discovered, the culprit or the...
4: There was more than one involved.
6: Yeah.
4: Yeah.
6: Did they ever get punished for it?
4: No. Everybody was, 20, 30, 40 years old. So it wasn't like anybody was going to call the cops or anything.
6: Aw.
4: Nobody wanted them there.
6: Right.
4: Okay. So, yeah. Wow. I remember that. And it reminded me of that old joke I told you guys about where that guy had been in the Johnny along the highway.
6: Yeah.
4: And he dropped his $5 bill in this chemical toilet. And his buddy was with him. And so he threw his wallet down there. And his buddy said, what'd you do that for? He said, well, you don't think I'm going to go in there after $5, do you?
6: Wow.
4: Ha, ha, ha.
6: Yeah, little pretzel logic there, yeah. I think so.
4: Well, anyway, yeah. Don't do that. Don't tip toilets over.
6: Right. Yeah. Yeah. Well, when I step into an outhouse, it'd be very difficult. If you're able to succeed in tipping the toilet over when I'm in it, that will probably be the last lively thing that I do. So
4: it's a balance thing, because they usually sit on 4x4s.
6: Yeah.
4: Or, something to level them out. So they've got runners, north and south, and then they put like the 4x4s east and west, two of them. So they're balanced. So they're a little bit up off the ground and they'd be pretty easy to tip over no matter who was in them, I think, because your balance is towards the back.
6: Yeah.
4: But I don't know. Don't do it. We shouldn't be giving instructions.
6: Right. Yeah.
4: Grandma Patty.
6: Just respect when the sign shows vacant, it's okay to enter. And when the sign shows occupied, stay away from.
4: And when you're in there, be sure to change that so it says occupied. Because I've had a couple of that happen to me up at WeFest where I've run quickly to the bathroom, open the door and.
6: Birthday suit.
4: Yeah. I'm so sorry. Yeah. I'm like, no, I'm not. I mean. Well, that's our toilet talk for today.
6: Right. That's taking cracking down to a different extreme.
4: Exactly. So. Yeah. Oh, my. Yeah. I should ask sometimes how many outdoor potties we have up there. Hundreds.
6: Do they now have, has the facility been upgraded over the course of the decades that they have permanent restroom facilities
4: oh,
6: there?
4: Oh, yeah, or? In the concert bowl.
6: Okay. Mm-hmm.
4: And then there are some portable units that are brought in.
6: All right.
4: But in the concert bowl, there's block buildings with multiple toilets, flushing toilets,
6: yeah,
4: city water, showers.
6: All right.
4: If you need them. Everybody does.
6: Yeah, because, you know, one of the options for WeFest is you can camp there. So
4: yeah.
6: You
4: know. And in the early days, you know, they were mostly tenting. So they're, you know, I think the porta potties have always been around, but.
6: Yeah.
4: Yeah. Because that's the night the big storm blew through there and I woke Roy up. I said, it's storming. He's like, oh, okay. I said, well, shouldn't we go somewhere? And he goes, where? And we were behind our corn dog building. There's nobody else there. We were the only two people at the ranch.
6: Yeah.
4: I said, well, shouldn't we go somewhere? And he goes, no, I don't know. Where would you go? I said, well, let's go down to the big shower building, toilet building. And he goes, no. And it's block up to probably 12 feet. And then it's open air vaulted ceiling. So it's just air going through there all the time. And he said, no, I'm not going down there. I said, well, maybe we should go down the tunnel because there's a tunnel there. And I said, let's go down the tunnel. And he goes, Patty, I'm not going anywhere. I'm like, okay. So I just went back to sleep. And none of our buildings were hurt.
6: Okay.
4: Yeah.
6: So Roy must have had intuition that it was going to be all right to stay put.
4: He didn't want to get up. It was
6: okay. All right.
4: If the storm was going to carry him to Kansas, he was ready to go.
6: All right, yeah.
4: He'd worked so hard all day. So anyway, what are you going to do?
6: Yeah.
4: And the buildings are, you know, a lot of them still had dirt floors back in those days. It was 1998. Wow. Does that ever seem like a long time ago?
6: Well, yeah. We're approaching 30 years. Yeah. I mean, you know, you and I have been around the block for a little while. You, mm-hmm. I think, have been around the block a little longer than
4: quite
6: I have. But I've circled the block a few times myself. Mm-hmm. But you know, you get to this point in my life. You know what was big on the radio 50 years ago? Because I was alive, you know, and I was paying attention to radio 50 years ago. And you know, like Paul McCartney and Wings, Silly Love Songs. That song is now 50 years old.
4: So when I was a little girl, of course, we were so excited when KXRA went on the air because up to that point, the radio that they listened to either came out of Fargo or
6: Twin Cities,
4: WCCO.
6: Yeah,
4: and so I remember waking up in the morning and the radio was already on, and hearing this song. How much was that doggy in the window?
6: Is that what Doris Day?
4: No, that was Patti Page.
6: Oh, okay.
4: And I think so. Out of curiosity, after I started in radio, I started looking up all these songs I remembered.
6: Oh.
4: That was number one.
6: Wow. Yeah.
4: How Much Is That Doggy in the Window was the number one song at one time.
6: Oh, my goodness. Wow. Yeah.
4: I know.
6: Yeah.
4: And I'm sure, and she was beautiful and a wonderful singer, but that's how far we've come, folks.
6: So now I believe you're... I don't want to date you or anything like that, but I believe your lifespan arc is very similar to that of KXRA. Were you an infant when KXRA first went on the air?
4: I was born in June and it went on the air July 28th.
6: Okay, excellent.
4: So just a little over a month later.
6: Yeah. So I know I've done this on a whim. You know what songs were popular on the radio on the day you were born?
4: Oh, I don't know.
6: And I know the day I was born, I believe the number one song was I'm a Believer by the Monkees,
4: which
6: ultimately, you know, the Monkees, I think Mickey Dolenz actually sang and, you know, Davy Jones was a performer as well. But, you know, I think for the television series,
4: Michael
6: the Monkees.
4: Did Michael Nesmith sing?
6: Well, I think one might allege that he didn't sing very well, but, you know, but yes, he was a singer and songwriter as well. I think he actually had a top 40 hit with a song called Joanne.
4: And Mickey Dolenz He was Elephant Boy when I was a little kid. He was on a Saturday morning show called Elephant Boy.
6: Wow.
4: And he traveled with the circus, had a little elephant.
6: Yeah.
4: Didn't sing that I know of. But anyway.
6: So.
4: Yeah.
6: So, yeah. So, just when you feel nostalgic a little bit, that's what, you know, what was popular on the radio on the day you were born or in the month you were born. So.
4: Oh, yeah. Let's see. Oh, the Ghost Riders in the Sky, one of the greatest instrumentals of all time.
6: Oh, yeah.
4: The undisputed biggest song of the year, 1949, was Ghost Riders in the Sky.
6: Huh.
4: And let's see. The Billboard year-end singles for 1949. Riders in the Sky. Well, it's Ghost Riders in the Sky, but that's what they're calling it here, right. Riders in the Sky. And that Lucky Old Sun by Frankie Lane.
6: Okay.
4: You're Breaking My Heart by Vic Damone and Some Enchanted Evening.
6: Oh.
4: Perry Como.
6: All right.
4: Slipping Around. I Can Dream, Can I? With the Andrew Sisters. Cruising Down the River with Russ Morgan. A Little Bird Told Me, Evelyn Knight and the Stardusters. Mule Train, Frankie Lane. And... number 10, Jealous Heart with Al Morgan. So can we better understand now the shock our parents felt with Elvis?
6: Right, yeah.
4: I mean, when you see those are the top 10 songs in the year that I was born.
6: Yeah.
4: What must my dad definitely had, he didn't like some of the recording people. He didn't like Little Richard. He thought that was ridiculous that he wore makeup and a dress. Oh. Well, it wasn't a dress. It was like a cape.
6: Yeah.
4: But anyway, he thought that was ridiculous. And he didn't like the Rolling Stones. He thought they were vulgar.
6: Yeah, I think a lot of people had that.
4: He liked the Beatles.
6: Interesting. Mm-hmm. Well, yeah. Well, you know, a lot of, especially ladies, loved the Beatles when they came over.
4: So I didn't like the Rolling Stones either because he didn't like the Rolling Stones.
6: Oh,
4: so,
6: okay.
4: I mean, he just said, come on.
6: Yeah.
4: I mean, he didn't say to me, I don't want you listening to those Rolling Stones. Or, you know, he just said, come on, look at them. Really?
6: Yeah.
4: And then when they put it that way and you look at them, you go, oh, yeah, that's kind of odd.
6: So, yeah, I think when Jackson and Mark Anthony and Rexford Sweetwater, when we have our boys chat weekday mornings, you know, Part of starting off the boys chat is Jackson will usually put on, you know, a notable tune from
4: I know,
6: a day gone by and is try to stump me. And more often than not lately, he has been stumping me. Mm-hmm. So but I've always kind of had the feeling that the Rolling Stones for me personally, I will not pay to go see a ticket to the Rolling Stones. John Lennon was killed when I was only, I think, 13 years old. So I did not know a lot of John Lennon's work. And, you know, obviously George Harrison has passed. But I have seen Paul McCartney perform twice, most recently 12 years ago. So I would definitely consider going to see Paul McCartney again. Ringo Starr, not necessarily a big fan of his, but appreciate some of the...
4: I saw Ringo Starr.
6: Yeah.
4: It was at Wii Fest.
6: Some of the notable hits from the 1970s that he had, like You're 16 and Photograph and other things like that. So, but yeah, the Beatles, again, you know, if they were still around, I don't know if I would necessarily pay a concert ticket to see them, but...
4: Yeah, I don't know.
6: But the Doobie Brothers, who have been around for about 50 years now, I have seen them perform and seen them actually three times this decade. And I never saw the Doobie Brothers in concert before the start of this decade. And now post-pandemic, I've seen them three times in about a four-year span. So,
4: well, I was trying to find a song to play for you, but I can't find it. So, another day.
6: Yes.
4: And that would be a good project homework for you boys.
6: Okay.
4: to tell them now, tomorrow, we're all going to name the top 10 songs of the year we were born.
6: Oh, nice.
4: Yeah.
6: I will get to.
4: And see how it differs from Jackson to you to Rexford to Yeah.
6: I'll have to throw that out to the gentleman later on. You know, we get together normally around 11:40.
4: Yeah, just tell him.
6: Yeah. Okay. Yeah. Right. Well, Jackson's in the background here, so he's getting the homework assignment directly from you.
4: Yeah,
6: so
4: because I think that would be really interesting.
6: Yeah.
4: But I just remember looking at that scene that Patti Page's song was actually a number one hit for her.
6: Wow. Yeah. That indeed was a special time, and you know, of course, with KXRA. Now, was it the month of July that KXRA came on the
4: July
6: air?
4: July 28th.
6: Yeah. Okay, yeah, mm-hmm. I knew you would know that.
4: 1949.
6: Yeah, So I've listened
4: to this radio station literally every day of my life because my parents turned it on before they even started coffee. They turned the radio on.
6: Oh, wow.
4: Yeah, it was just such a big deal to them.
6: Yeah, so we're approaching birthday number 77 then.
4: I had it last week.
6: Yeah, you did have. Yeah, you're on the 17th of June is your birthday.
4: But the radio station is coming up in July, 77. Okay.
6: Yeah, so you're about 6 weeks old then, five to 6 weeks old.
4: That's pretty good for a radio in a town of 6,000 people. I mean, that's what I remember. It was probably less in 49 than it was when I was a teenager. But when I was a teenager, it was about 6,000 people.
6: Okay.
4: And now it's like not 15,000 yet.
6: Right.
4: So to have a radio station and to see it grow like this with Parity Broadcasting and get to the point where there's three radio stations under this roof.
6: Right.
4: And it's everything's state of the art. I mean, we're so lucky.
6: Yeah. I understand that the room that we are sitting in right now is going to get its own transformation coming up later in the year.
4: I heard that. I thought we just had it. We got new stuff. When was that?
6: The new broadcasting, like control board and everything like that. I want to say that's been 3 years now. I mean, I think we're going on 3 years. Because I know the first time I sat down to use that new control board was when I was coming off a vacation in July.
4: Okay.
6: And I came off of vacation and we had one of our craft beer tour events, which I believe is now called the Craft Bev Fest. Or as I like to refer to it, Heavy Bevy Fevy, because that sounds better.
4: Yeah, it does sound better.
6: You know, yep. but the Craft Bev Tour. And by the way, you can find out more about the Craft Bev Tour by going to craftbevtours.com. So,
4: cool.
6: Little shameless promotion
4: yes,
6: on that.
4: Yes, absolutely. So. It's coming up in July 17th.
6: Yes, July 17th, a Friday night
4: so
6: at Knute Nelson Ballpark in Alexandria.
4: And the thing, the timing is so good because it gives you the day. You have the day to do whatever you want. You can come to the Bev Fest. Then it's over 9 o'clock.
6: Yeah, about 9 o'clock.
4: And you can go on with your Saturday night.
6: Yeah.
4: Friday night.
6: Or the rest of your Friday night. I know there might be a little post-party event, you know, but then you have your whole day Saturday available,
4: right.
6: Which is, and for that matter, the rest of the weekend,
4: mm-hmm.
6: too.
4: Mm-hmm.
6: So a great way to start the weekend, yeah.
4: Friday night.
6: Yeah.
4: So go after work and eat. There's going to be great food. You can try all kinds of, not just beer.
6: Yeah.
4: All kinds of.
6: Yeah, and I think there's a wider variety of different beverage mm-hmm. options, hence the rebranding of the Craft Bev Tour, mm-hmm. or as I like to informally say, Heavy Bevy Fevies.
4: So. And if you get those, okay, now I don't have any script in front of me, but if you get the tickets ahead of time, are they available now?
6: Yes, I believe the advance tickets are available.
4: The advance tickets are available, and it's the, what ticket is it that you get the hour early?
6: I believe it's the VIP.
4: It's called a VIP ticket.
6: Yeah.
4: And it gets you get to come in an hour earlier than anybody else.
6: For sampling.
4: And then you get the bling bag.
6: Yep.
4: It's got a lot of really, always, every year it's got good stuff
6: right.
4: in it.
6: Right. Yeah. So. Excellent swag bag option. And, mm-hmm. and I believe with that comes the annual Craft Bev Tour t-shirt. So,
4: yep.
6: If I were purchasing a ticket to the Craft Bev Tour on July 17th, go. Invest a couple of extra bucks and get the VIP.
4: Absolutely.
6: And again, that's one additional hour of sampling when you do that, too.
4: Mm-hmm. It's not as crowded.
6: Right.
4: Yeah, it's very cool. All right, I'll talk to you tomorrow.
6: I'm on to my homework assignment.
4: Okay, good boy. I'll be listening.
6: Okay.
4: Okay, that's Dave McClurg. I'll be right back.
7: Ah, Minnesota summer. 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
17: For MNN Sports, I'm Kevin Faulmus. Last night it was a tough night at the office for the Twins and their bullpen.
18: 0-2, down into the right field corner and drops for a base hit. Should be extra bases. One run will score. Here comes Mookie. He's going to score. They're going to stop Edmund at third. It's a two-run double for Max Muncy. It's a 12-2 game and a miserable night for Taylor Rogers.
17: Twins radio with the final touches on a 12-3 blowout. Dodgers put 5 on the board on Rogers in the 9th inning. That finishes it off.
19: Well, yeah, I think it's a combination of just, you know, not executing the pitch to put guys away. And then we're talking about the best offense in baseball, too. And I think you saw, you know, they capitalized on that tonight.
17: That's Twins manager Derek Shelton. The series finale will feature Joe Ryan against Shohei Ohtani. It's a 6:40 first pitch tonight from Target Field. The Timberwolves are getting ready for the second round of the NBA draft. That'll be tonight in Brooklyn. Between the draft and molding the roster, changes are taking place for the Minnesota Timberwolves. And Wolves president Tim Connelly says Anthony Edwards is very much in the loop.
20: You know, Ant has great wisdom, so it's... anything we do, he's going to be a part and parcel of it. We spent a couple hours hanging out at his house just talking about the team, what we can do. And also, you know, we want to ensure he continues on this upward trajectory. We have such high hopes for him. We think he can go down as one of the best players of all time. So his input is invaluable. All players' input from our team, you know, there's things they see we just simply don't see. So, you know, we're very fortunate that he's a guy that knows the league, knows players, and loudly shares his opinions.
17: Tim Connelly and the Timberwolves had no picks in the first round last night, but they do have a pair of picks tonight. The second round gets underway at 7 o'clock. The Lynx, they're on the floor tonight at 6:30 in D.C. They've got a rematch with the Mystics, and the LPGA tees off tomorrow morning in Hazeltine. Kevin Faulness, MNN Sports.
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33: Take it from a woodpecker. This stuff's hard on the beach.
4: Well, a couple of things. Nobody won the Mega Millions last night, so it'll be almost $500 million for the next drawing. Oof-da. What would you do with that? Where would you put it? Not in a firebox under the bed, that's for sure. Come up with something new. We have a warning about fireworks, of course. Advocates are worried about the timing of 4th of July fireworks for the Big Bear eaglets. Well, we have eaglets here in Minnesota, too, that we are watching. Now, the ones in Big Bear, Sandy and Luna, have yet to take flight. They are the latest offspring of Jackie and Shadow, made famous by the 24/7 live stream camera on their nest. Now, last year, more than 40,000 people signed a petition calling for a stop to Big Bear's annual July 4th fireworks display, citing the eagles' health and safety. It went on anyway. Advocates say the stakes are higher this year because the eaglets are still so young. There's now a new petition circulating asking the city to either move the fireworks launch site farther from bald eagle habitat or to consider alternative celebrations like drone light shows. They don't make any noise, but are they ever beautiful? You want to Google that. Drone light shows. Arizona, because the ones I saw were in Arizona and they're just shockingly beautiful. Okay, anyway, we got that out of the way. And we're going to check some news headlines. With the death of a Henrico County child in Virginia being determined a drowning, questions remain as to how this could happen at a swim camp.
0: The Virginia Department of Education is investigating the death, saying Swim RVA is not licensed with the state, meaning it does not need to follow state-mandated ratios or staff standards. State rules say there should be two staff members and one lifeguard while kids are swimming in a pool, but there's no required lifeguard-to-swimmer ratio. Swim RVA's website says their lifeguards are trained through the American Red Cross, which is legal under state code. The school is closed this week while it's being investigated. The family of the 9-year-old that drowned, King Overton, will be having his funeral this weekend. A GoFundMe in his honor has raised more than $42,000. I'm Rose Cia Rivera.
4: And the Texas Hill Country summer camp where 27 kids and counselors were killed in last year's historic flooding has filed for bankruptcy. Court papers show that Camp Mystic has debts exceeding $10 million with assets totaling less than $500,000. The owners of the all-girls Christian retreat previously announced that they would not be open this summer while lawsuits and investigations are playing out. New York City Mayor Zoran Mamdani is proving to be a kingmaker in New York elections. Three candidates endorsed by Mamdani won their Democratic primary elections on Tuesday, including progressive Brad Lander, who beat two-term incumbent Dan Goldman, and Avia Chevalier, who defeated five-term incumbent Andriano Espelet. The Senate has passed a war powers resolution on Iran. On Tuesday, the Senate approved the House-passed resolution, which seeks to end the conflict without Congress declaring war or authorizing the use of military force. It was mostly symbolic, however, as it doesn't carry the force of law. Federal judge is blocking the Trump administration from making arrests at immigration courts. Tuesday's ruling in a class action lawsuit blocks ICE agents nationwide from making arrests inside immigration courts. It says the ICE policy of detaining migrants in courthouse hallways has had a chilling effect on attendance at court proceedings. The mayor of Chicago says he supports a new effort to reduce gun violence in that city. Mayor Brandon Johnson is throwing his support behind the new Department of Gun Violence Prevention, which was proposed earlier this year by faith and community leaders. It comes after about 35 people were shot and 6 killed over the weekend in Chicago. Elon Musk continues to hold the title of the world's richest man. He's just lost his claim to fame as the first ever trillionaire. The tech mogul achieved trillionaire status after SpaceX launched its record IPO earlier this month. But stock prices have fallen since then, dragging Musk's wealth down to a measly $957 billion. So he's down from the trillion. The Obama Presidential Center will release its next block of tickets next month. The sale to the public will begin on July 8th. The tickets will cover from September through January. The museum is currently sold out. Visitors can still see the Obama Center for free on Tuesdays. Admission is discounted for people who live in Illinois. And that's our news. I'm Patty Wicken for KXRA. It's 8:53. And we are going to have a check of our entertainment news.
1: Another Blair Witch Project is on the way.
2: I'm so sorry.
3: A reboot of the found footage film is going to hit theaters September the 24th, 2027. The film is being backed by Lionsgate, with plot details being kept under wraps. The original Blair Witch Project was released in 1999 and is considered one of the most successful indie films ever, bringing in almost $250 million at the global box office. It followed three student filmmakers who go missing while making a movie about the legend of the Blair Witch. I'm Mark Mayfield.
1: The man accused of fatally stabbing actor James Hardy has been found mentally unfit for trial.
5: A judge made the ruling on Monday after 44-year-old Michael Gledhill underwent a competency hearing. Gledhill did not appear in court. Based on a psychiatrist's report, the judge ruled Gledhill was not fit to stand trial and ordered that psychotropic medication be administered. The 81-year-old Handy, who appeared in Jumanji and Top Gun Maverick, was in a relationship with Gledhill's mother. He was stabbed to death outside of her home in Tarzana on June 3rd. Gledhill remains behind bars on more than $2 million bail. His next court date is July 14th. I'm Daniel Martindale. It's a grain in my system.
1: It runs in my blood. And Shinedown frontman Brent Smith is homeless by choice. He tells the Rock 30 podcast he just prefers a nomadic lifestyle and he sees no need to put down roots right now. The band is on the road. And that's entertainment. I'm Daria Albinger.
4: And that's our entertainment news this Wednesday morning. It's 8:55. 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
9: Minnesota News Network, I'm Jason Dinesen. Seven people connected to Minnesota healthcare providers are reportedly among hundreds charged in a nationwide fraud crackdown. MNN's Tasha Radel has more.
10: The U.S. Department of Justice announced 455 defendants across 45 states and territories are accused of participating in healthcare fraud schemes involving more than $6.5 billion in false claims. The cases include allegations of fraud, illegal kickbacks, and opioid-related offenses. Federal officials have not yet identified the Minnesota providers involved. The DOJ says the operation is one of the largest healthcare fraud enforcement actions in U.S. history.
9: Governor Walz has filed 16 Freedom of Information Act requests with federal agencies seeking records that mention Minnesota, the governor, and terms such as retribution and punish since January 2025. The move follows a federal judge's decision to throw out Justice Department subpoenas targeting Walz and other Minnesota officials. The U.S. Senate has taken the House's lead in approving a war powers resolution calling for an end to U.S. military action against Iran. The measure passed Tuesday on a 50-48 vote. Minnesota Senator Tina Smith.
11: I voted for this resolution because I believe that this war is dangerous. It's deeply unpopular, and I believe that it's illegal. It's notable today that a majority in the Senate joined a majority of the House in instructing the president to halt military operations in this war or to seek authorization.
9: The resolution does not carry the force of law and does not require President Trump to change course. A professionally trained facility dog named Edison has joined the Clay County Attorney's Office and will assist child victims and sexual assault survivors that the office is working with. This is MNN.
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9: In other headlines, Republican gubernatorial candidate Kendall Qualls has announced a fraud rebate plan for Minnesota taxpayers.
16: We've become an embarrassment on the national stage. That's why under my administration, we'll deliver a $9 billion fraud rebate paid back to Minnesota taxpayers. We'll roll it out responsibly over 2 years to cut the bloat without causing chaos.
9: Qualls says Minnesota needs a radical change from an outsider to stop the fraud in Minnesota. He's running against House Speaker Lisa Damith and MyPillow owner Mike Lindell in the August Republican primary. The Minnesota Twins lost to the Dodgers last night at Target Field 12-3. The first round of the NBA draft was last night. The Timberwolves did not have a first-round pick after they traded it away as part of the Julius Randle trade on Monday. The Wolves have the third pick in today's second round. That's the 33rd pick overall. I'm Jason Dinesen. This is MNN.
2: 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Weatherology says 70 degrees with a small chance for showers, thunderstorms, otherwise a cloudy sky today. Right now it's 61 with partly sunny.
17: From Town Hall, I'm Rich Thomason. The Senate has joined the House, passing a war powers resolution.
18: On this motion, the yeas are 50, the nays are 48. The concurrent motion is agreed to.
17: Four Republicans joining every Democrat voting for the resolution, which urges President Trump to get congressional approval before any more military action against Iran. It's being rejected by the president as poorly timed and meaningless.
19: The White House dismissed the Senate vote as non-binding, but it may put pressure on Mr. Trump to avoid a return to hostilities, something he has suggested might happen if the current negotiations with Iran falter.
17: The BBC's David Willis. The president will visit Capitol Hill today, where he'll lunch with GOP senators. He's been pressing lawmakers to approve his voter integrity proof of citizenship bill, among other initiatives. New York City's Democrat Socialist mayor won big in yesterday's congressional primaries.
20: Socialists sweeping primary races in New York, knocking mainstream Democrats off the ballot. It was a very big night for New York City's Democrat Socialist mayor, Zoran Mamdani, as all of the socialist candidates he endorsed won their primary races. This is a major shift to the far left, and liberal media now calling the New York City mayor a kingmaker. All of these winners, for example, want to abolish ICE.
17: Correspondent Laura Winters. A Texas summer camp, scene of a deadly flood last year, has filed for bankruptcy. Chapter 11 reorganization for Camp Mystic, where catastrophic flooding over the July 4th holiday killed 25 girls and two teen counselors. Richard Eastland, owner of the all-girls Christian camp, also died in the flooding. On Wall Street, the Dow is down 34 points, on the NASDAQ trading 19 points higher. More on these stories, townhall.com.
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17: France has recorded its hottest day ever as an early heat wave grips Europe. Yesterday's high temperatures prompting the Eiffel Tower and the Louvre to restrict visiting hours. They also disrupted school and transportation schedules in multiple countries. The punishing conditions extended to the United Kingdom and Spain, where weather agencies issued alerts.

0: Minister within weeks. He's a strong front runner to replace Prime Minister Keir Starmer, who has announced that he will be stepping down. Burnham is a former cabinet minister and mayor of Greater Manchester. News and analysis, townhall.com. The world's most powerful supercomputer no longer resides in the U.S.
1: That marks the first time since 2017 that a Chinese computer has topped a list sometimes viewed as a measure of a nation's technological prowess. The previously unlisted Lianshan computer in Shenzhen, China, displaced the top-ranked U.S. computer, El Capitan, in California, in the latest version of the top 500 ranking announced Tuesday. The group of scientists who run the top 500 project declared that the Lianshan computer at China's National Supercomputing Center achieved 2,198 exaflops, meaning it can perform more than 2 quintillion calculations per second. Keith Peters reporting.
0: Tech companies have been spending big on AI, but investors, they might be getting nervous. Stock in those companies has been tumbling this week. More on these stories. Townhall.com.
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0: Well, good morning, Patty.
1: Yeah, thanks for that.
0: Get situated here. Hi, Jackson.
2: Hey, good morning,
0: yeah,
2: everybody.
0: Good morning to you.
1: Pay all that money for these knees, and then...
0: How are they working?
1: They're working pretty good.
0: Good.
1: But
0: good.
1: I'll tell you one thing. If you want to... What you should do is you should fall and grievously crush your arm and your elbow. And then you spend 4 days in surgery and you do all this stuff. You don't even think about your knees.
0: Yeah, right. Takes your mind off of it. Yeah, that's right.
1: Good thing, yeah. Yeah. Work good.
0: Well, we have our District 206 update, and we have with us Superintendent Rick Sandsted. You brought along great crew here.
3: Yeah, it's going to be a great morning, and thanks for having us today.
0: I was just commenting. Looks like everyone's been out in the sun getting... Patty, you need to get out a little more. Vitamin D, it's good for you.
1: I take a pill.
0: Okay. Your vitamin D? Yeah. But, yeah, it's been... Ben, you and I were talking, it hasn't been real warm, but have you seen 90s are coming? Heat indices near 100 on Monday, even Sunday, upper 80s.
4: So. It'll be a welcome change.
1: So it's going to be 100?
0: The heat indices. Okay.
1: The it was heat 115 index. Up in WeFest 1 year, and they brought in the fire trucks from Detroit Lakes and sprayed the whole crowd down with the fire trucks.
0: I bet they loved it.
1: It was so great.
0: Please, more. Can I have more, please? Yeah. Yeah, you brought along some great folks with you here today. And again, we do have Ben Kavid, Activities Director at Alexandria Area High School. And I was asking you off air, have you had a little downtime and enjoying life a little bit after a busy school year?

0: Yeah, a little bit.
1: Yeah.
0: You know, just got back from Devil's Lake on a fishing trip. So
1: good for you.
0: That was fun. And yeah. Got to bring my son out there and some of his friends. And
1: okay.
0: That was a good time.
2: Did you catch any fish?
0: We did. Yep. Okay. We did. Not so as many as we'd like, right? You always want to catch more, but we did catch some fish.
1: Yeah. Walleyes?
0: Walleyes, yeah.
1: Good.
2: Well, I'm glad you went fishing.
0: Yeah.
2: It's all those fishing jokes, you know.
1: So I used to work radio, as Rick knows, radio and TV in Fargo, but I also worked up in Grand Forks, quite a few of us. Michael Wright, we were all up in Grand Forks at the same time. I used to drive limo to the radio station.
2: That was so weird. And then Bruce McCurdy.
1: Yeah.
2: And they were, and then they all ended up here. I'd be like, what do you mean you worked with him? What do you mean you worked
1: yeah,
2: with him?
1: Yeah.
0: But I can see why you ended up here. It's a great area.
1: Yeah,
2: well, yeah.
1: That's it.
2: Yeah. But I mean, how strange. They weren't like, you know.
1: But I used to make limo runs from Grand Forks out to Devil's Lake quite a bit. And nice area. Big.
0: Boy, I haven't seen a limo in a long time.
1: Yeah, I know it. I used to have one, didn't I, Patty?
2: Yes, red, white, and blue, wasn't it?
1: No, that was my van.
2: Okay,
1: yeah.
2: All right.
1: My patriotic van. But no, I had a limo after KSAX TV shut down here. I'm like, what am I going to do? So I bought a limo, but that didn't last long. Hauling around a bunch of drunks and, you know, throwing up in the back. It wasn't exactly the most fun, but anyway.
2: It's awfully fun to go in a limo.
1: It is, yeah.
2: I always thought if I ever won the lottery, I'd just get a huge motorhome and I'd get a limo for short trips.
1: Oh, okay.
2: And then I'd hire full-time people.
1: I could drive.
2: Yeah.
1: Okay.
2: To drive me if I needed to go in either of those vehicles.
1: Well, let's talk.
2: Sound like a plan?
1: Yeah, it does sound like a plan. We've got a couple of great students in the house as well. Would you introduce yourself, please? If you wouldn't mind, maybe pull the mic a little closer to you. So thank you. Appreciate it. See, we have to talk right into them. So.
2: Like this.
1: But I know you've got a big booming voice, I'm sure.
2: I think so.
3: I'm Adrian Ross.
1: You want a job application?
2: We like it.
1: Yeah, it would be. Absolutely.
2: What's your name, hon?
3: Adrian Miles.
1: Yeah.
2: Adrian Miles.
1: So am I correct?
2: That's a great name, too.
1: Am I correct? 10th grader? You just finished up?
3: Yeah.
2: No way.
3: I'm a junior this year.
1: Wow. You could play football right now.
2: Right now.
1: College football.
2: Well, you are, I suppose.
3: Yeah.
2: Yeah.
1: But college football. I bet you're pretty good, aren't you?
2: You know what we're going to be able to say?
3: Yeah. All right.
1: We knew him when. Yeah.
2: Okay.
1: Yeah. Well, cool. So can you tell us a little bit about your background? Again, I know you're going into 11th grade. Did I hear you were up in Duluth, or where was it? Were you doing camp?
3: We had a team football camp up in Duluth we have every year. All right.
1: Wow.
3: Got a little banged up.
1: Yeah. Did you?
3: It was fun.
1: Yeah.
2: Oh, yeah.
1: Of course, typical
2: crazy
1: football player.
2: You know, his voice sounds like Jay.
1: Oh, yeah, a little bit, yeah. So would you love to play, I mean, big-time D1 football and then go on?
3: Yeah, that'd be amazing.
1: Do you have anyone else in your family who has played college-level football or anything? Or?
3: No.
1: No. Wow. Well, so good for you.
2: Now I have to ask, is he good? Is he good football?
0: Adrian's good, yeah.
2: Okay.
0: He's a good kid. In fact, I don't know if he would say this, but Adrian is a state champion. He just won the state champion in the discus this past season.
2: Wow. Oh, my gosh.
1: So how did you get involved in that? Of all the track and field stuff, did you just realize you were strong and could toss that?
2: Threw a lot of frisbee and just...
3: I don't know. In eighth grade is when I started playing all my sports. And Ben Kettler was the basketball and football coach, and he asked me if I'd throw track, and I decided to in eighth grade, and seemed to have worked out.
1: Well, congrats. Wow, that's incredible.
2: Oh,
1: so
2: congratulations.
1: Thanks for pointing that out, Ben.
0: Yeah. It's a pretty cool accomplishment. I mean, you don't see a lot of sophomores winning a state championship.
2: That's right. Congratulations.
0: That's really neat.
3: Thank you.
2: Yeah.
1: Well, let's introduce our other, we've got Brady here. Brady, would you introduce yourself to everyone as well? Now, you just wrapped up. We're a senior, and you're on to other things in the future.
4: Yeah, I'm a no state champion, but
5: state participant.
4: Brady Gunberg. Yeah, I'm a graduated this fall or this spring.
2: And what's your last name?
4: Gunberg.
1: G-U-N-D-B-E-R-G.
4: Yeah. Yep, that's me.
1: Gunberg.
4: And then going to Concordia Moorhead for golf and business and finance is the plan.
1: I was a Dragon.
4: No,
0: I was a Cobber, so
1: good.
0: We won't hold that.
1: Yeah, you were. So you're up there too. Yeah, I mean, look at us. You were up there originally, and
2: This studio is filled with dragons. I don't. Maybe we didn't ask everybody for the last, 60 years this show's been on the air. But I mean, it's just like he's a magnet for dragons. They'll come in and he'll go, "Oh, you're a dragon." I'm like,
1: really? But it was cool. You were able to take classes, try college, and I took some classes at the other schools. NDSU, I took some aviation classes. So. I know it's a fun little rivalry, but it's all in good fun. I had a lot of good friends over at Concordia, too. But so you're going to be a Cobber.
4: Yes, sir.
1: Yeah. Aww. So you live on campus first couple of years. Is that the game plan or all four?
4: First year for sure. And then usually the golf guys, I'll get a golf house.
1: Okay.
4: I move in, me, my roommate, and then a couple others that come in.
2: So what do you do in sports? Tell us everything.
1: Everything she wants. Mm-hmm. What sports?
4: Football.
1: Okay.
4: I've played football all my years. Basketball up until my sophomore year.
1: Okay.
4: I quit. I didn't play junior or senior year. And then golf. That's it.
1: That's your spring sport.
4: That was my spring sport.
2: I wanted
4: sport.
2: You
4: yep.
2: to tell us more.
4: So yeah, football I've had always
2: okay.
4: played too.
1: So. Are you going to be playing any sports at Concordia?
4: Yeah, golf.
1: Okay. Golf. Okay, good. I don't know if you said that. Maybe I missed it. But
2: I don't think he did, remember. But yeah. I knew he was a golfer.
1: Yeah.
2: But
1: well,
2: I
1: good.
2: Just didn't know what all he was going to do there and what else he did. I wanted to know everything.
1: Yeah.
2: People say to me, "Patty, how did you know that?" I asked.
1: Do you have anyone else in your family who went school up Fargo-Moorhead area? Or?
4: Yeah, both my parents did. And when both my older brothers didn't go, they were a little disappointed. So I just wanted to be set in stone the favorite. So I had to
1: look at you. Are you the baby of the family?
4: Yeah.
2: Oh,
4: yeah.
1: We're babies too.
4: Oh,
1: yeah. Where do you come in, Rick, again?
2: Baby.
5: Like Brady, I'm the baby.
1: Yeah,
5: too.
1: That's what I thought.
5: Still the favorite.
1: Just but you kind of break the mold because most CEOs, superintendents, leading
2: are firstborn.
1: But so
5: nobody told me that, so that's probably good.
2: Made you an overachiever.
5: Yeah, there you go.
2: Because I had all these six people besides my parents that just thought I was terrific.
5: Yeah, keep it that way.
2: It was a good place to be, right. Being the baby.
5: And I think both your parents Cobbers.
4: Yes.
5: Yeah.
1: Wow. So. That's cool. Well, you'll do well up there and have a lot of fun. It's a great area, isn't it, Ben?
0: It is. Yeah. It's fun.
4: I'm excited.
1: Adrian, do you have any siblings?
3: Yeah, I do. I have four.
1: Yeah. So where do you come in, birth order?
3: The middle.
1: You're a middle child.
3: Two older, two younger.
1: Okay. So the older boys?
3: Yep. Anthony, he is a senior this year. He graduated. Okay.
1: Wow. And do he play football, too? Yeah, Yeah. Well, interesting. Well, tell us about your team successes and individual accomplishments. Ben kind of alluded, you went to state, so we let the cat out of the bag there. Mm-hmm. I mean, what was that experience like for you?
3: It was really fun.
1: Yeah.
3: Yeah, I liked it a lot. Just and being in the big stadium felt like it put a little more pressure. But
1: so as a 10th grader, I mean, all you can do is try to maybe beat your own records going forward. As a 10th grader, you've got two more years to try to compete. Now, are you thinking outside of discus? I mean, javelin? Do you do any? Or
3: even shot put, too.
1: Oh, you do shot put, too. How'd you do there?
3: This year I got third. I placed third.
1: At the state level?
3: Yep.
1: Wow.
3: Last year as a freshman, I went and placed eighth for just shot.
1: Wow. Yeah, I ran cross country in 9th grade, high school, but at that time, that was junior high, middle school. I can't imagine, competing at that level doing 8th place.
2: I played kickball.
1: Yeah, you were good at it, too. You went to state.
2: We had no girls sports. Yeah.
1: Well, so talk a little bit about you.
2: I could have gone to state.
1: Okay. You as a golfer, how did you fare in some of your accomplishments?
4: Team-wise was a little bit of a disappointing end of the season. We were going for 10 years in a row for the state tournament as a team, but we fell short by one stroke to the state champion Brainerd Warriors. So
1: that's
4: that was a little disappointing, but we were down 10 day one. We battled back. I was proud with how we stayed in there and didn't roll over, and we had a good battle. I mean, we were up by one going in the last two, and then just fell short. But
2: okay, so do people come from colleges and watch you play? And do they like, do you decide where you're going to go, or do they make you offers when they see you're a good player?
4: You know, golf's a lot easier than other sports, I'd say. I mean, all you got to do is fire them an email and just send them some of your scores. I mean, you can't lie in golf. It's just the numbers.
2: Well,
4: the numbers are just sitting there right in front of you, you know? I mean, it's not like, is this kid really good? The numbers are just sitting there right in front of you, so.
2: They're right there, yeah.
4: Yeah.
2: And there, somebody else is taking those numbers, because I remember playing with a woman named Gladys one time at AGC, and I said, what did you have, Glad? She said, 3. I said, what? 3. And a kick and a toss.
1: Well, how did you do individually?
4: Yeah, individually was a great year. I had a long winter, a lot of practicing, a lot of work with Brady Swedberg. Got my scoring average from a 81 last year to a 74 this year. So it was a lot of the work somewhat paid off. It was fun seeing that pay off. It was good. Got 6th in state, or in sections, which led me to be a state participant.
1: Okay.
4: And then state was a little rough first day, but all in all, great experience.
2: Because you're ready for the next. I mean, that helps you.
4: Yeah. Yeah. All those big tournaments, just great experiences. Just learning everything every round, or learning something new every round.
1: In a perfect world, would you like to turn pro? Even work at a golf course, be the pro there?
4: I don't even know. I haven't even thought about any of that.
1: Yeah.
4: I just know I like playing the game. I know I'll be able to meet a lot of people playing it, and why not play it for 4 more years?
1: Yeah, absolutely.
2: Because you remember when Tom Lehman was here and he said, you know, he wasn't like going out and winning these multi-million dollar golf tournaments, but he was winning consistently and making millions of dollars.
1: Mm.
2: Right. Such a great story.
5: And I think, and I'm sure Tom Lehman's journey would have been part of this, but you heard it from Brady there about the work that happens not at the event, right? And I know Adrian, whether it's in the weight room or working on your technique with your coaches, you know, Brady, same, right? Working on the technique, putting in the work in the winter. You know, I think that's kind of the fun part is when our student athletes are doing that work that nobody sees, and then they get to, you know, reap the benefits of that hard work in the background. So that's
2: Brady,
5: kind of fun.
2: Who's your favorite golfer?
4: My favorite golfer? Jordan Spieth.
2: Who?
4: Jordan Spieth.
2: Oh, yeah.
4: Yes. Hmm.
2: And how about
4: golfer.
2: You? Who's your favorite football player?
3: I don't know. I never really thought about that.
2: Oh, okay.
1: You follow the
2: but
1: Vikes?
2: You watch football, right?
3: Not really, no.
1: Really? Interesting.
2: You don't watch the Vikes? You don't watch football?
3: No, not really.
2: Okay.
1: That's okay.
2: Well, that is so interesting.
1: He's worried about working out his body and trying to make it to the high level.
2: Yeah. To heck with Justin Jefferson. That's the only bobblehead I've ever bought was Justin Jefferson. And a lady came to my house and said, oh, because I'm the kind of person that goes, oh, if you like that, you can have it. You know, I would love to have this. And I'm like, what, you got $75? Because I didn't win it free at the game. I ordered it.
1: So, Adrian, how was participating in Cardinal Athletics? How has that actually impacted you, please?
3: It's been great. Yeah, I've loved the school. I love the sports. Love the people I play with.
2: Oh,
1: cool. Yeah. How about you? What do you think?
4: A lot like what Adrian said. Just meeting new people. Obviously, the great skills that you get from it, like determination and things like that. I don't know. I could probably ramble on forever, but... mainly the people that I met, like this past winter, I just went on a trip to Mexico with 5 families, and all those 5 families, 6 families, I think, actually, were just friends that I met from, like, 4th grade basketball.
2: Wow.
4: And we still have these friendships today. Wow. It's so awesome.
2: So did
4: you
2: grow up here? Your family is from here, and you grew up here?
4: Yeah. They were in the cities for a little bit, but I was born here.
2: Okay.
4: We've been here for 20 years now.
2: Okay.
1: Wow.
4: Yeah.
2: Okay. And you, how about you, Adrian? Were you born here, or did
3: no,
2: you?
3: No, I used to live in Glenwood, Minnesota.
2: In where?
3: Glenwood,
2: oh,
3: Minnesota.
2: Okay.
3: Not that far.
1: No.
3: I used to go to that.
1: Yeah. Yeah. We're proud to have you up here.
2: Yeah, you made the 16 miles and we got you.
1: So what advice would you have for underclassmen about participating and managing school and extracurricular activities, Adrian? It can be a little bit of a challenge at times.
3: Yeah, I guess. Yeah, having all the classes, especially when you get older.
1: Okay.
3: Having a bunch of classes and then participating in sports right after, it's kind of hard to... It's not that bad, but yeah, it gets kind of hard.
1: He's easy going, isn't he? Just takes it in stride. I love it, man. Love it. How about with you as well, Brady?
4: For participating, I think if you have any doubt, I think go ahead and do it. You don't want to live in regret. You know, the benefits are always there. You're going to meet new people. You're going to have a lot of fun. And, I mean, there's honestly, I don't see any negatives out of it. But and then for managing, like, between school and sports, obviously there's going to be a it's going to be tough to, you're going to be busy through your sports, but the school is really great about us athletes. They help out and they're always willing to help out, and they know how much, how busy you are and how much time you're missing. And they're always there to help out.
1: All right. I got to ask you guys too, from the fire and police escort to all the fan support to the games, what does that mean to you? What would you say, Adrian?
3: I don't know. I think it's amazing how well they treat us when especially when we left for track this year and in previous years where they escort us out and get us out onto the road. It's awesome. I think it's awesome.
1: How about you, Brady, as well?
4: Yep. Awesome. That's the word I would say. But like even leaving this year for golf, like we got six people on the team and it's pouring rain outside and we still got 30 people out there. And
1: wow.
4: It's just awesome seeing that support. So if you're a fan who's not a family member of any of the athletes, we really appreciate you. And those are always my favorite football games, too, is just when those stands are packed. I mean, it's just awesome. It's just awesome.
2: If you want to just join Team Adrian, contact me. We'll get you in the fan club.
1: Yeah. You're going to be his manager one day. I mean, these...
2: My grandkids are all out of school.
1: Okay.
2: So, because Cody Wiebeck is my grandson, and he just graduated. So that's it for me. I wanted to ask Ben about the new scheduling, which has to be unbelievable to negotiate. Because I watch GMAC schedule, and it's not, I mean, he just goes by your schedule, but I mean, he puts so much work into it. And then ticketing platform, it's called Bound now?
0: Yeah, actually, we're moving to a new system called Bound. And the nice thing about Bound is it's going to have our registration system, our ticketing system, and also our scheduling system all under one platform, whereas before it was three separate platforms. So if you were a parent, you'd have to go to one website to register for an activity. You'd have to go to another website to see the schedule, and then you'd have to go to another website when you wanted to buy a ticket. Our original scheduling platform got bought out by another company, and the services that were provided by that new company just didn't meet what we needed as activities directors. So throughout the state, I think 65% of the schools right now have moved over to Bound, and that's kind of nice because it's you're going to see some similarities when you go and play other schools that we're competing against, that they are also using Bound and they're also using the same ticketing platform and things like that. So it will be some changes and some differences. You know, we went to GoFan a couple of years ago with our ticketing. Same thing, we're going to move to Bound for our ticketing, though, too, just to try to centralize everything and make it as user-friendly as we possibly can.
1: Sounds good.
2: It does.
1: Yeah.
2: Because I've been to the games. I mean, I've been and gone through the cash only and the, you know, all kinds of things over the years, how things change. Well, when did this change? You know,
0: We went to online ticketing a few years ago, and then, you know, this Bound will be the next one this year, so...
2: That'll be good. I hope that's good. I hope it's good.
1: Excellent.
5: Yeah.
1: Yeah. Go ahead, Rick.
5: Well, and so I'm gonna have to retrain my dad, right? We'll have to download a new app, right? And I think we have such a kind of, to Brady's point, we've got so many great seniors that are great Cardinals supporters, seniors in the community, and so just helping everybody transition. I think we've done a great job of encouraging people to get season passes, so we'll continue to encourage that. That just makes it really easy when you're entering the game. If you got a season pass, then you don't have to sort of monkey with it each week, if you will, if that's if the technology is. Like yeah, and then it's on, like my dad has his season pass on his phone, and then he just goes to all the Cardinal events, and which is great. So, yeah, we'll get the communication going probably August 1st so people can start to download the app. And kind of to Brady's point, you know, our staff, Ben and Mariah and our team at the high school will help support people in whatever way they need to help them make sure they get into Cardinal events. So.
1: Sounds good. You want to do a little recap of the meeting this week, June meeting?
5: Yep. School board. We had our food and nutrition services department, technology, preliminary budget was approved. So we're still navigating, I think, just like everybody else, the budget challenges of the world. Did our teacher evaluation report. And then, you know, part of our budget plan, we will... you know, as we come back to school, and this was in our parent newsletter as well, is there are some increases in fees as part of our challenge to balance the budget. I know we did not pass a capital projects levy last fall, so we're going to continue to try to innovate and how do we solve the financial challenges while continue to serve kids and families effectively.
2: And meal prices, it says?
5: Meal prices, yeah. And
2: is
5: so,
2: it still $1.25, 25 cents?
5: No, it's not. And so we still have free meals through the state of Minnesota, but you still have to follow the federal guidelines. So we really just take the federal information and plug that into our system.
2: That is so great to hear that that's still in effect. Some states have not been able to maintain
5: that.
2: No,
5: there's some that are moving to it, some that are struggling with it, at least as far as now. And you know, everything can change with any legislative session, but... for 26-27, those are still in place.
2: The young man who manages Jersey Mike's in Fergus Falls, do you know him?
5: He's I do not, but I do like a Jersey Mike's. Okay.
2: Oh, yeah, we like our Jersey Mike's.
5: I'll have to go introduce myself when I'm there.
2: We're getting the Jersey Mike's, you know that.
5: I did not know this. Stick with me, kid. Okay.
2: So anyway, we're getting a Jersey Mike's. It's going to be right there.
5: Ooh.
2: Okay, so anyway... he is an ALEC graduate, and the last time my friends were up there and talked to him, and they told him about our food program where we can, I've been there for lunch.
5: Yeah, the Cardinal Cafe. Yeah.
2: He said, no, they didn't have that, but he was so excited to hear that they did. Mm-hmm. And I thought, maybe that program would like to bring this kid back, and they have him talk to what it
5: meant. Yeah, and be a guest speaker?
2: Was he? He was in something in school, and the minute he was old enough, he started working in restaurants.
5: Nice.
2: And then in his early 20s, started managing for Jersey Mike's.
5: Yeah, there's a lot to learn from service jobs, right? And I think, you know, and we have a lot of teenagers that are working in service jobs, whether it's in the restaurant industry or other industries.
2: Shoe store.
1: That's right.
5: Shoe store, I was a grocery store.
1: Oh, were you?
5: Mm-hmm. Hornbacher's.
1: Okay.
5: Northside.
1: Northside one. Mm-hmm. Yeah. Okay.
5: Yeah. So
1: good for you.
5: Lots to learn, and those are all good skills to bring on to whatever your future goals are. Mm-hmm. Right?
1: Excellent. Yeah. Well, these are a couple of great kids, representatives,
2: right,
1: young men, let's say. So nice picks bringing both these guys in. So, Adrian, wish you well and this summer, and go bang into some people at camp again, gearing up for the football season this fall.
2: Do you have camps now the rest of the summer? Or?
3: No.
1: That's it?
3: I'm all early June.
1: Okay.
2: So you're on your own as far as the get there. My son would say, Dad, will you give me a ride to Jefferson? And he goes, no, you're playing football. Run to Jefferson.
1: Mm.
2: And then he'd say, Patty, would you give me a ride to Jefferson? I'll give you a ride to Jefferson. Mm. That was the school before it was ALEC High School. So. Anyway.
1: Brady, good luck to you, too, up in Fargo-Moorhead at Concordia. I know you'll do well, too. So.
2: You are going to do great. I just am excited to, and I'll watch for that name, and it's Gunberg, and I've got it down now.
1: Right. Thanks, Ben.
4: Thank you, guys.
1: Thanks, Adrian. Thanks, Brady. Rick, always good seeing you.
5: Always a pleasure. We'll see you next month.
1: All right.
2: I got to talk more about that house.
1: We'll take a break. We'll be back with Horizon Public Health.

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4: This is Weatherology. I'm meteorologist Michael Caro with a look at your Alexandria Lakes area forecast. For today, we'll have partly sunny skies, a slight chance for an isolated shower or storm into the afternoon with highs in the lower 70s. For tonight, partly cloudy, dropping back to 53. For Thursday, partly sunny and looking to stay dry, highs in the low 70s. And that's your latest forecast. For KXRA, I'm meteorologist Michael Caro.
2: Thank you, Michael. I'm going to call it partly sunny and 61 with west wind at 13 miles an hour. Now we've got more with Mark and Patty from the Integrity Title Open Line Studio.

0: Thanks, Jackson. And we are back. We're talking Horizon Public Health. And we have one of the educators. And can you introduce yourself? Good seeing you again.
1: Morning.
2: Nice to see you.
1: My name is Maggie Johnson, and I'm a health educator over at Horizon Public Health. I work on our statewide health improvement partnership grant. And through that grant, we basically work across our 5-county region, helping communities improve access to healthy food, physical activity opportunities, and other resources that support mental health.
0: So you were telling me off air during the break, you were in last June. It's hard to believe. It seems like you were sitting, I think maybe you were sitting in that chair, but either one of the two, it's hard to believe it's been a year since you've been in.
1: Time grows really fast.
0: Yeah, it does. That just shows you. Now, Horizon Public Health recently launched a community resource map. What is it and how was it created again, Maggie?
1: Yeah, the community resource map is just a free online tool that helps connect people to the resources within our 5 counties. It was created based on basically community member input and people simply not knowing what resources are available to them and where to find them. So we wanted to create one easy place where people can search for local resources and services.
0: So what kind of resources can people find on that map?
1: The map itself includes over 500 resources across our region. You can find everything from parks, trails, all the playgrounds, farmers markets, food shelves, community gardens, childcare resources, mental health support, healthcare services, dental health services, and much more.
0: So how can someone use the map to actually find those parks, trails, playgrounds, food resources? Do you go to a website initially, download something, or how do you do it?
1: Yeah, the map can be found on our website, okay. horizonphmn.gov. It's super user-friendly, so you just open up the map. It opens up to a separate web page, and then you can search by location or by category to quickly find what you're looking for. So if you're looking for a park or a trail, the map helps you find options along with contact information and directions on how to get there.
2: What do you think that people that take the time to familiarize themselves with, because this is going to be a great, great, great help to people once they get used to it, but is there a certain resource or feature on the map that you think people might be surprised to discover?
1: Yeah, I think people are often surprised by how many resources are actually available in our community. We usually know of the big ones, like big healthcare systems, but sometimes people don't know about some of the smaller resources or smaller parks, neighborhood parks, different public beaches that are available. So the one thing that I love is that it brings together resources that people don't always think about.
0: So if you wouldn't mind, let's talk a little bit about farmers market and local food. One of the resources people can find on the map is local farmers markets, isn't it?
1: Yeah. Yep. One of the resources is farmers markets. And we have a bunch of farmers markets in the Douglas County area this summer. So Alexandria, which now is open 3 days a week as of this week, Saturdays, Tuesdays, and Thursdays. And then we have Evansville, Home City, Millerville, and Osakis, all in Douglas County.
0: Excellent.
2: That is so cool. Now, if someone's never visited a farmer's market, what should they expect? Now, do a lot of people only take cash? Do they do credit cards? How does that work? I mean, if you're going to go to the farmer's market in the morning, what should you be prepared with?
1: It varies based on the farmer's market. Some do accept card. It's based on the vendor usually, so some will accept like Venmo or like payment that way. Mm-hmm. But cash is always probably the most reliable option, as all will accept cash. And then some markets also accept EBT and SNAP benefits.
0: Have you been to the farmers market this season? I know you've been in past years, certainly.
1: I have. It is one of my favorite places to go. It's so welcoming and fun.
0: What are some of the things that you've seen so far this season? And I'm sure it changes too a little bit as things are harvested a little later in the season. But early on, what kind of fruits and vegetables have you seen?
1: Yeah, right now, just lots of berries, strawberries, lettuce, spinaches, radishes, green onions. And then kind of as we move further into the summer, we'll start to see things like sweet corn and tomatoes, cucumbers, peppers. That's like one of the best things about shopping at a farmer's market is that you always get to enjoy what's currently in season.
2: Mm-hmm. And you know it's fresh.
1: And it's always fresh. Yeah. Usually picked that day.
2: Wow.
0: Now, besides the fresh produce, what other things have you noticed there? I know I've seen the honey and other things, too.
2: Mm-hmm.
1: Yeah, every market is different on what they offer. Some markets offer, like, craft items, food trucks. The Home City Farmers Market has a breakfast. Other things, like you said, meat, melon, or meat, honeys, jams.
2: Mm-hmm.
1: Every market is different, and so check them all out to find out which ones you like the best.
0: Now, I know here a lot of Amish will come here, too, and they'll have a lot of baked goods, bread, other things, too.
1: Yep.
0: Yeah, so always fun. Would you mind talking a little bit about the bike fleets and active living, too? Physical activity, of course, is another important part of staying healthy. What are some of the resources available in Douglas County that can get people active this summer, would you say, Maggie?
1: Yeah, Douglas County has so many awesome opportunities to get active. Everything from having the state park here, other county parks, trails, tons of playgrounds, beaches, all throughout the county. And the community resource map that we have is a great way to find some of those places that you might not have ever visited before.
2: Hmm.
0: Excellent.
2: Yes, and I've seen other things besides edibles at a farmer's market. I've seen a lot of crafts, a lot of things that the people do. There's a young boy 2 years ago that was baking and selling his own apple pies.
0: Mm.
2: And maybe you are familiar with him.
1: Yep.
2: They were the best apple pie I've ever had. And I think he just did it the first time as a lark, but he'd been making apple pies for many years. He was in high school. And I bought a couple of his pies. And
0: delicious.
2: And so I'm always kind of,
0: very good.
2: I'm always kind of looking for him. Mm. So what other things do people bring? What can you look for, or can you find other things to shop at other than food items?
1: Yeah, like I said, craft items, baked goods, meats, cheeses. The options are really endless.
0: So when it comes to the bike fleets and active living, one of the resources that you did mention was the community bike fleet. Can you tell us what it is, where people can access the bikes, and who all can use them?
1: Yeah, so last summer, Horizon partnered with Alexandria Public Schools Community Education and Douglas County Parks to bring a free community bike fleet to Brophy Park. So what it is a fleet of bikes that are locked via a bike app. So you download an app on your phone called the On Bike Share.
0: On Bike Share.
1: You then you have to put in your credit card number just as a security so that if you don't return the bikes, you are held liable for those bikes.
0: Yeah.
1: But the bikes are free to check out for as long as you want. So after you download that app, you stand near the bikes and then the bike will unlock and then you can take it on your way on the trails or around town, wherever you want to go. The bikes are for adults or anyone who can put in a
0: credit card
1: number.
0: Yeah. Wow. Have you ever tried any of those?
1: I have.
0: And have you?
1: They
0: really
1: are very fun.
0: Yeah.
1: We also have a bike fleet in Osakis that is right near the trail and the public access. We have a bike fleet in Elbow Lake, Starbuck, and Wheaton as well.
0: So again, Horizon funds those?
1: Yep. Through our SHIP grant, we are able to fund the bikes, and then the bikes are maintained by whatever organization is hosting them. So Douglas County Parks, the school district.
0: Mm, wow.
2: Because physical activity is a really important part of staying healthy, obviously.
1: Yep.
2: And that's what you want people to do.
1: Yes.
2: It's a perfect fit.
0: Mm-hmm. Wow. So how many bikes? You said Brophy Park and then near the trail in Osakis. How many bikes are at each location?
1: Yep, there are 5 bikes at each location.
0: There are? Wow. Wow.
1: And at Brophy, they are right next to the community building with the bathrooms.
0: Wow. So when were they put out? I haven't been out there for like 3 weeks. Was it maybe right after Memorial Day, or do you have any idea when they were actually put out there?
1: I don't. Douglas County Parks is the ones who are maintaining and putting them out.
0: Well, I'm going to take a quick phone here. Hi, you're live on the air. Do you have a question or comment for Maggie?
3: Well, no, I don't have a question or I do have a comment. We can't hear Patty's voice. I don't know if she's having trouble with the mic, but we can't hear her.
0: Really? Okay. Well, we'll turn her up a little more. So you can hear me though, can't you?
3: Oh yeah, this is Warren.
0: Yeah, hi Warren. How's Ann?
3: No, good, good. She's doing laundry, but
0: you got to do those things, don't you?
3: You do, but yeah, we enjoy the show. But just
0: thanks for pointing that out.
3: Yeah,
0: all right. Yep. Have a good day.
3: Very good. Thanks.
0: All right. Yeah. So thanks for that. I thought maybe you wanted to get one of those bikes, take it out on the trail, but. Just a little programming note, but so if you could encourage listeners to do one thing this summer to support their health and well-being, Maggie, what would you say that would be?
1: Just get outside and connect with your community. Visiting a farmer's market is great. Not only can you get fresh produce, baked goods, you usually run into someone that you know, and it's great to catch up and connect with your neighbors, friends. And then just getting outside and exploring a new trail, riding a bike, checking out a local park. Small actions can have a super big impact on your physical and mental health.
2: Huh.
0: So what other areas are you involved with as well? Again, you're a health educator and, again, SHIP coordinator. What does that acronym stand for again, please?
1: It's a Statewide Health Improvement Partnership.
0: Okay. So obviously you're trying to help people with this, in this case, a healthy summer fun. What other areas, again, are you involved with? Or is that kind of the key thing that we're talking about today?
1: Anything related to healthy eating, like food shelves, any sort of food support, physical activity, well-being.
0: So are you involved with the schools at all, with any of the programs involved with kids having plenty of food, or even on the weekends, do you help even advise or anything? Or
1: yep, we are a big supporter with all of our schools within our region, just helping them with anything that they need related to student health and well-being.
0: So are you working a lot with the Outreach Food Shelf too? Is that part of Horizon maybe works in conjunction, or give a little insight or some tips. So do you work in conjunction with them?
1: Yeah, we also work like in partnership with all of our food shelves and healthcare systems, local businesses.
0: How about United Way? Are you working with them too quite a bit or not?
1: Yep, we also work with lots of nonprofits within our region.
0: Yeah. How many years again have you been a part of Horizon Public Health? I know you've been a number of years, but...
1: Yep, almost 8 years.
0: Wow, 8 years. And have you been in the same area the whole time? Or I know at times people have moved within different departments, but have you kind of focused on this one area?
1: Yep, I have been working on our SHIP grant for the entire time I've been at Horizon, and it's been really fun to be able to see the different changes that our community has made.
0: So where does Horizon, I know you talked about grants that you are writing, I'm sure every department, because there are a lot of people, a lot of different areas, are you the one or is there someone else who does a lot of the grant writing?
1: Yeah, we all work on
0: your
1: grant
0: own individual
1: writing and we all support each other within the health education department. Mm.
0: So again, your background... did you grow up around here? I'm trying to recall, Maggie.
1: Yep, I did.
0: Yeah, so I mean, what a great thing to be able, in your hometown, mm-hmm. your home area to be working, trying to help better not only kids, but seniors too, all demographics.
1: Yep, it's been really cool to see.
0: Yeah. Anything else you wanted to bring up?
1: I do not have anything.
0: Yeah, good deal. Well, did you get a little time off? Are you able to break away, or do you do it later on in the year or earlier in the year? Is summer kind of that busiest time for you with the, of course, going on with the farmers markets and everything?
1: Yeah, summer usually is a very busy time just working with all the different communities on all their different projects that they have.
0: Well, great. Well, always good to see you. Again, how many people are in the department that make up all the various departments at Horizon Public Health?
1: Yeah, we have about 10-ish people within the health education department.
0: And again, I know you're serving a number of counties. Do you kind of focus on Douglas County, or are you helping out in Pope and Grant as well, you yourself?
1: Yep, I work across all five of our counties within my grant.
0: So the next nearest kind of similar Horizon Public Health office, I mean, is it one in Benson, Morris, or is that part of the Horizon umbrella, those five counties?
1: Yeah, we have offices in all five of our counties. So we have an office in Glenwood, Elbow Lake, Morris, and Wheaton.
0: Okay. So are there, outside of those five counties, are there very similar Horizon, maybe a different name, that try to serve the community, the various counties in a certain region?
1: Yep. Okay. Public health is across the entire state.
0: Excellent. Well, always good to see you. I hope it's not another year until we see you, but thanks so much for all you do, and great seeing you. Have a good rest of the summer.
1: Yes, you too.
2: Thank you, Maggie.
0: Yeah,
2: thank you.
0: Maggie Johnson, health educator and SHIP coordinator at Horizon Public Health. I love the name Maggie.
2: I do too.
0: We have a dog named Maggie, but one of my favorite people growing up, a friend of my mom, elderly lady, she was kind of like a second grandma. Her name was Maggie, so it's a dear name to a lot of us in our family. We'll talk tomorrow, everyone. Have a great day.
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11: Good morning. It's time for the market update. On this Wednesday morning on the Linder Farm Network, joining us, Jim Emter, Van On & Company, Alexandria. A little higher for corn and beans this morning, Jim. What are you following?
12: Yeah, Linda, one thing that's not helping the grains and even meats right now is the strong dollar index. We can't lose sight of that. It's up 27 again this morning. It's trading 101.44.5. So all those naysayers that felt this dollar was going into the 70s or 80s, they're kind of eating crow here a little bit right now. Under the circumstances. And that stronger dollar obviously slows export demand. So when China and other nations are looking to come to the U.S., they're looking at a much higher dollar than what we had here just even a few months ago. So again, that's one component we cannot lose sight of. Another thing too is crude oil back into the 60s. You're looking for fall type prices, $68 to $69 here this morning. You've got heating oil that is either $3 or lower at this point, some $2.98s, $2.93s. So We're seeing with these Iran negotiations ongoing, fuel falling pretty significantly, and producers should not overlook the opportunity to get some cheaper product here as we head into late summer fall. But I think we want to be proactive in booking some of that over the next few days to weeks. As for the corn and soybean market, you're looking at a market that's finding some strength here this morning. Obviously, weather trends currently, when you look to what has occurred for rainfall and some very mild temperatures, has been cast bearish. But there's a heat wave coming in here, Linda, here that approaches next week and continues beyond the 4th of July. And we're going to have to be attentive as to how long that lasts, because when you start seeing temperatures in the 90 and 100s, and if we start missing some rains, we could get very interesting with the climax of that being the central and eastern U.S. So maybe a little price premium we're going to work back in here the next few days as a result of that high pressure ridge that sets up over the central and eastern belt.
13: And livestock futures, your thoughts on what's going on with those markets today?
12: Yeah, you know, yesterday I think was just kind of a pause for a review. We're coming against some highs. You know, we set back a little bit. Now today we try to get going here again. So we'll see if we can get through these highs. I think we've got a great shot at getting to new highs and getting these next price counts, Linda. Again, you know, I think that could bring some important marketing decisions for producers. But overall right now, Novi feeder cattle showing nice performance today. Getting over that 364 area will be important to the market. And then obviously December live cattle getting above this 242 area would be important there. And we're trying and we're getting close to it, Linda. Hogs, on the other hand, had a great day yesterday, settling back here a little bit today. Again, just no great news to support the hog market right now. And that's why any rally that we see is met with selling sooner or later. And that trend will continue until we see some stronger demand in some form.
13: Jim Emter, Van Onning Company, Alexandria, July corn for 10 now. That's up a quarter of a cent. December corn at 438 and a quarter, up one. July beans, 1117 and a quarter, up a quarter of a cent. And November beans, 1143 and up one and a quarter. July Chicago wheat up seven. And June live cattle up 77, August up 87, August feeder cattle up 282, July lean hogs down 2, October up 10, the Dow is up 194. This is a Linder Farm Network.
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17: Breaking news this hour from Town Hall. I'm Rich Thomason. Saying his election integrity bill, the Save America Act, should pass Congress first, President Trump says he's canceling the signing of a housing affordability bill at the U.S. Capitol. The president's on the Hill today for a meeting at lunch with GOP senators. Camp Mystic, the Texas Christian camp where 25 girls and two teen counselors died in flooding last summer, has filed for Chapter 11 bankruptcy. Victims' families sued in November, arguing that the camp operators failed to take the necessary steps to protect the girls. This is going to happen, the words of the head of the UN's nuclear agency, saying that his inspectors will be visiting Iran's nuclear enrichment sites. President Trump says when it comes to Iranian claims that no inspections have been agreed to.
18: They're wrong. They know they're wrong. They told us inside, and we have it down 100% inspections.
17: Following the lead of the House, the Senate has passed a war powers resolution. It demands President Trump get congressional approval before any additional military action is taken against Iran. Mr. Trump dismissing the non-binding resolution as meaningless and poorly timed. Today marks the fourth anniversary of the Supreme Court's repeal of Roe v. Wade. Marjorie Dannenfelser of Susan B. Anthony Pro-Life America says that now her group's attention turns to abortion pills.
19: We have women who are receiving these drugs because of a Biden COVID hangover. The rules were dropped around the distribution of these drugs. There's no in-person visit to anybody associated with her health. She just gets it in the mail, or her boyfriend, her ex-husband, the guys at the fraternity, someone has those drugs and she gets them, and it's leading to disasters all over the country.
17: Dannenfelser speaking with the Salem Radio Network. The Dow is up 187 points. More on these stories, townhall.com.
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17: More atomic saber rattling by the North Korean dictator.
22: Kim Jong-un, in his usual black suit, stood out among the row of sailors in white. The North Korean leader told them that the plan to equip the Navy with nuclear weapons is following its course. It is unclear when that will be, but North Korea has been test-firing missiles from its ships. And soon, he boasted, he will launch ships twice as large as the one in front of him. Since his negotiations with U.S. President Trump failed in 2019, Mr. Kim has continued to pursue nuclear weapons, unveiling more ambitious plans one after another.
17: That's the BBC's Jay Kwan in Seoul, South Korea. Ukraine says its forces have struck a railway bridge, power plant, and other key infrastructure targets in neighboring Russia-controlled Crimea. As Moscow steps up attacks on Ukrainian civilian targets, the Ukrainians are striking back. News and analysis at townhall.com. More than 1,000 GM workers are out, and 50 robots are in.
23: General Motors is facing renewed scrutiny over automation.

0: The move reflects a trend seen across the automotive industry, where manufacturers are increasingly turning to robots and artificial intelligence to improve productivity, reduce costs, and streamline vehicle assembly operations. Bernie Bennett reporting.
1: The Supreme Court has granted tech giant Cisco's bid to shut down a lawsuit that claims the company's technology was used to persecute members of the Falun Gong spiritual movement in communist China. The justices say the American courts are not the right forum for the suits. More on these stories, townhall.com.
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4: This is Weatherology. I'm meteorologist Michael Caro with a look at your Alexandria Lakes area forecast. For today, we'll have partly sunny skies, a slight chance for an isolated shower or storm into the afternoon with highs in the lower 70s. For tonight, partly cloudy, dropping back to 53. For Thursday, partly sunny and looking to stay dry, highs in the low 70s. And that's your latest forecast. For KXRA, I'm meteorologist Michael Caro.
5: Yeah, thank you, Michael. Pretty much a cloudy sky right now. 62 is our temperature. We've got wind out of the west at 13 miles an hour. The humidity, 72%. Dew point, 53. Not bad. Steady barometer at 30.01. And sunset this evening at 9:16. As the moon continues to get bigger, I think we should have a full moon this weekend, right? I don't know that for sure, but yeah, it's looking good for it, I think. And we're at 10:06, and on this Wednesday, it is time for the Big Deals Show. We're going to talk all things big deals right here.

So every Wednesday, we get to sit down and talk about what's going on in the Big Deals Online store. And maybe you're saying, what's the Big Deals Online store? 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And there are deals as far as restaurants you can find, get groceries, maybe it's entertainment, maybe it's automotive, anything else, retail services. You just have to kind of browse around and check it out and see what it is that you like or that you could use, where you get to spend a certificate that you buy, say it's worth, you know, $10 or $100, and maybe it's 40% off. So that means you're going to spend $6 or $60 on these certificates. You know, you'd see what they are. And, yeah, it's like a gift certificate, only it's one that you paid for, or maybe you buy these certificates to give to someone else. Then it is, in fact, a gift certificate. At any rate, and then occasional auctions, which reminds me that we have an auction that starts tomorrow morning at 7 o'clock in the Big Deals Online store, bidding until 1 o'clock in the afternoon. And tomorrow's auction has two items on it. One is a Yamaha Civante from Central E-Bikes, retail value $2,700. Okay, you get to bid on that. It's an auction, so you can say, I'll bid a dollar. That's probably not going to work because I'm sure there's a low limit. But anyway, you get the idea. It's an auction, so you get to bid on it, and you can get notifications when your bid is outbid, I believe, and check all that out. So the Yamaha Civante e-bike, $2,700 value. That's on the auction tomorrow. And then from Purim Pressure Washing, a $1,000 certificate toward pressure washing for a 3,000-square-foot home.

No bids on that, of course, because the auction is not opened yet. That'll start at 7 o'clock tomorrow and until 1 o'clock in the afternoon. And you do need to create an account in order for you to see the notifications that your bid is outbid. And so you can go back on, bid again. Kind of like, remember, eBay? It works like that. But the auction is tomorrow, June 25th. 7 a.m. to 1 p.m. at the Big Deals online store. Some of the things we're looking at today, big deals. There's the Big Chip Inn, downtown Brandon. You step inside and it's more than just a good meal. You've got vintage photos, lots of fishing memories. Cozy spot where locals get together, share stories. Some of them, those one-armed stories, you know, I caught a fish this big, like that. The one-armed stories, but also hearty home-style cooking. You can top off your visit with one of their favorite famous caramel rolls and ask about the daily special. And they're on Facebook, too, so you can get updates. And they cater. The Big Chip Inn in Brandon, and they have a $10 certificate on there for 50% off. So your price is $5. And then you go to the Big Chip Inn, and you take that certificate you spent $5 on, and you use it like it's $10 on your bill. It's a paper or mobile certificate, so you could be sitting at the Big Chip Inn as we speak and go to the Big Deals online store, download that certificate to your mobile device, and use it immediately. Pretty cool. Otherwise, paper certificates, those you choose whether you want it mailed to you or you come by the studios here, KXRA, and pick it up in the front office. So the Big Chip Inn is at 107 Central Avenue in Brandon. They're on Facebook, as I mentioned, so you can check all that out. $10 certificate for $5. 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A $30 certificate is in the Big Deals online store right now for 50% off. $15 is your cost to spend like it's 30. And again, this is a paper or mobile certificate you choose when you are on your way to the checkout there at the Big Deals online store. The Reclaimed Riches thrift store is at 423 Nokomis in Alexandria, and they are on Facebook as well, so check them out. And you likely know about the high-flying half-mile Viking Speedway, valid for an adult race admission for this season, 2026, not on concessions, it's an admission. You're talking about a half-mile semi-bank clay oval track that races five, count them, five weekly WSOTA-sanctioned classes. You have the modifieds, the super stocks, the Midwest modifieds, the street stocks, and the Hornets every Saturday from the beginning of May through Labor Day. Out at the fairgrounds in Alexandria, just off County Road 82 there, bring the whole family for a great, powerful night of racing at the fastest dirt track in Minnesota. Pit gate admission, $30. Kids 10 and under are $10, and all children under 15 have to have a parent complete and sign a waiver before entrance. Otherwise, you have regular grandstand admission for adults, $20. Seniors 65 and over, $15. How about kids 17 and under, free? Camping, $40 for doubleheader weekends only. The pit gate opens at 4 o'clock with the grandstands at 5 and racing at 6:30 sharp. Okay, $20 certificate. So this is an adult admission, and you get it for 50% off. So $10 you get to get into the races at Viking Speedway. They're online, vikingspeedwaymn.com. They're on Facebook. You can check out all the updates, like, say, if it's thinking about raining, they'll let you know exactly what's going on there.
And the certificate is a $20 certificate for $10. Now, you'll have to, this one is paper. So you want to pick it up here at KXRA or have it mailed to you. 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But first, go to VoiceOfAlexandria.com and the Big Deals Online store. Now, last but not least, the Downtown Diner, a blast from the past. This is a family diner. They have a big menu of home-cooked food. They're open for breakfast and lunch Monday through Friday, 6 to 2, Saturday, 6 to 1, Sunday, 7 to 1, and they do have good food there. It is the Downtown Diner. You need to check it out. $5 certificate for $3, so that means you got $2 off. 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They're also on Facebook, Downtown Diner. You can check them out there. So that certificate is at the Big Deals Online store, a $5 certificate for $3. And again, that's a paper certificate at the Big Deals Online store. And there's way more than that. We're just highlighting a few of them, a very few of them. 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I hope you check that out today, like right now.

0: All right, so you know what sounds expensive? Making your house look new again. You know what else sounds expensive? A Yamaha e-bike that can cruise up to 28 miles per hour. Good news, the Alexandria Big Deals Auction is back, which means you can bid on big ticket local items and pay a whole lot less than retail. Starting Thursday, June 25th at 7 a.m., bid on a $1,000 certificate from Perm Pressure Washing toward pressure washing for a 3,000 square foot home. That's siding, fascia, dirt, mold, driveway shame, and whatever that green stuff is that makes your house look like it's been living in a swamp. And if you'd rather upgrade your summer ride, bid on a Yamaha Savante Large e-bike from Central E-Bikes in Alexandria. 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The Alexandria Big Deals Auction starts Thursday, June 25th at 7 a.m. Click on the Big Deals icon at voiceofalexandria.com, then click Auction and start bidding. 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
2: Joe!
3: Well, who has a mailbox in the middle of the road?
2: Sure, Joe. But good news, Jettner Motors has a new collision center manager, Joe Schurmeister.
3: Another Joe? 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I've done some damage to the name.
4: I've seen your truck. 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
2: Joe Schurmeister is here for your vehicle's bodywork, paint, and fender benders.
3: Finally, a Joe who can fix what another Joe backs into.
4: I fix vehicles. I don't fix poor decision making.
2: Ooh, I like him. Welcome Joe Schurmeister to the Jettner Motors team in Alexandria.
5: Coming up in this newscast, the Alexandria Police Department is reminding everyone about Broadway Street being closed for a time this Sunday due to the 42nd Vikingland Band Festival. And storms pushed across the area yesterday with heavy rain and some large tree branches down in the area. And yesterday was the final day of the Minnesota State Clay Target League Championship at the Alexandria Shooting Park. General Manager Tyler Nutch says it was a great event. We'll have more on those stories, but first, the Minnesota Department of Health is monitoring one person in the state who may have briefly been exposed overseas to someone who tested positive for a hantavirus and being on board a cruise ship. Now, hantavirus has been in the news a lot lately, and officials understand that the news of a person being monitored in Minnesota may raise concerns. They say they want to emphasize that the risk to the general public does remain very low. And the Polk County Sheriff's Office is reminding motorists that in Minnesota, the statutory default speed limit for unmarked rural county roads is 55 miles per hour. They say if you do not see a posted speed limit sign, the 55 mile per hour rule applies, with the State Highway 28 detour in effect along County Road 18 from Cyrus to Starbuck. They are continuing to see high speeds along this route. They urge everyone to slow down in that area. And with the Vikingland Band Festival almost here, the Alexandria Police Department is reminding everyone about Broadway being closed for a time this Sunday. Officials say please plan ahead for traffic changes on Sunday. Broadway Street will be closed from 3rd Avenue to 18th Avenue between 12 noon and 5 p.m. for the band parade. They encourage everyone to use Fillmore Street and Tacoma Street to get around the parade route. They thank everyone for their patience as they keep the route clear for the amazing marching bands performing this year. Well, the Alexandria City Council met on Monday. Tom Chorley has part two of his reports.
6: At the May 26th council meeting, a resolution was passed authorizing the issuance and terms of sale of $6,545,000 of general obligation water revenue bonds to finance the Board of Public Utilities construction of the County Road 82 Water Tower project. Bids were approved by council for the construction of this project on February 24, 2025. The water tower is currently under construction and on track. ALP pledges to pay all bond principal and interest from water utility revenues, and the city will pledge its unlimited full faith and credit taxing authority as additional security for the bondholders. The low bid on the 2026 mill and overlay improvement project was submitted by Central Specialties, Inc. with a bid amount of $385,806. Estimated probable construction cost was $420,686. Because of the low bid, two additional street segments have been added, 11th Avenue from Elm to Douglas Street and Maple Street from 7th to 8th Avenue. Substantial completion is scheduled for this fall. The Right-of-Way Improvement Fund is the proposed funding source for this project. The 2026 allotment for a total estimated fund capacity is $817,200. This is Tom Chorley.
5: All right, thanks, Tom. We'll have his final report coming your way tomorrow. And Governor Tim Walz is seeking more information about what he calls a federal campaign targeting Minnesota. MNN's John Anderson has more.
7: Governor Walz announced his office filed 16 Freedom of Information Act requests with federal agencies seeking records that reference Minnesota, the governor, and terms such as retribution and punish since January 2025. The move comes after a chief U.S. district judge threw out Justice Department subpoenas aimed at Walz and other Minnesota officials, ruling they were politically motivated and unconstitutional. Walz says the requests are intended to determine how federal agencies coordinated actions against Minnesota and who directed those efforts. The requests were sent to multiple agencies, including the Departments of Justice, Homeland Security, Education, and Health and Human Services. John Anderson for MNN.
5: All right, thanks, John, for that. And storms pushed across the area yesterday. The National Weather Service says large hail of 1.75 inch diameter was reported near Cyrus in Polk County. Wilmer reported 1 inch diameter hail. Also in central Minnesota, Meeker County had 2 inch diameter hail. In Alexandria, strong winds pushed across the area and brought down some large tree branches on trees. In western Minnesota, in Wilkin County, officials say an observer reported many trees down there, along with a fence and shingles blown off and holes in the siding. Neighboring cornfield was also stripped completely due to very strong winds. Some isolated showers and thunderstorms will be possible again today across the area. And with those showers and thunderstorms yesterday, Alexandria picked up 1.3 inches of rain. Other reports include Carlisle, 1.54 inches, New London, 1.28 inches, Melrose, 1.16 inches, Ashby, 77 one-hundredths, Kimball, 68 one-hundredths, Detroit Lake, 62 one-hundredths, near Glenwood, nearly a half inch of rain there, Fergus Falls, 45 one-hundredths, and Underwood, 44 one-hundredths. Again, more rain is possible today through early on this evening. And with scattered storms possible through early this evening, the officials say a few of those may be on the strong side and contain hail today. Thunderstorm chances will return Saturday night and then late Monday through Tuesday. Some severe thunderstorms, locally heavy rain will be possible. Dangerous heat and humidity will begin moving into the area on Sunday and is expected to peak on Monday. During that time, heat indices may reach nearly 100 degrees. And the Minnesota Clay Target League Shooting Championship wrapped up yesterday after 9 jam-packed days in the area. Rain did impact the shooting for a time yesterday as heavy rain fell in the Alexandria Lakes area. Tyler Notch said yesterday it was a great event during that 9-day run.
8: It's been fantastic. You know, we put almost 8,000 shooters through by the end of this day today, total for the event. And we've had, you know, like we've talked about, 40-ish, 50-ish thousand people out here probably over the 9 days. Weather's been great. The guests have been fantastic, and it's been a great experience, I think, for everybody.
5: He went on to say he thanked everyone in the area for their support of the event and the 40,000 to 50,000 guests who came to Alexandria during the championship.
8: I think our community did a great job of embracing this shoot this year, and I just strongly urge our community to continue to embrace the shoot as much as possible, whether it's our restaurants or hotels or gas stations, everybody in between. Anything we can do to just help these people feel welcome when they come to our community is probably the most important thing. It's a really good opportunity to just showcase what ALEC is all about.
5: As far as the future of the event in the Alexandria Lakes area, Tyler told me yesterday he couldn't say, but said they are in talks of keeping the event in the area.
8: Yeah, I can't really disclose some of that right now. I mean, we're obviously in talks with the Clay Target League to do that. We don't want to go anywhere. We'll do everything we can in our power to make sure that it stays here for the foreseeable future.
5: Well done by everyone helping to put on that huge event in the Alexandria area. And that's a look at your news. I'm Mark Anthony.
1: Thank you, Mark. It is 10:27 on this Wednesday. I'm Jackson, and I'm checking the KXRA community calendar just to remind you of some things that are going on. At the Theater La Hamadou, last night, first performance of The Mousetrap by Agatha Christie. That is the longest-running play ever from the Queen of Crime herself. As I said, Agatha Christie, local woman is murdered, and the guests and staff at Monkswell Manor find themselves stranded during a snowstorm. So who's the killer? Seven strangers, and you've got to figure that out. And Patty was there last night. She said the set is amazing, acting as always is amazing. So tonight, 7:30. Tomorrow, 1 o'clock matinee, 1:30 matinee, sorry, and then 7:30 again, and then Friday and Saturday nights at 7:30. Go to tlhd.org for all of the details. United Way Lakes and Prairie food drop for Pope County is this Thursday, June 25th. So it's tomorrow, and you can still register to take part in that by going to the website, uwlp.org. That will be at Glenwood United Parish tomorrow, the food drop. And like I said, registration still available also by phone, 834-7800. Let's see what else is going on here. Tomorrow afternoon at 3 o'clock, the summer series at Glendalough State Park continues. It's tomorrow, it's Minnesota Fishes. Meet at the dining hall and then join naturalist Dora and Fish and Wildlife's fisheries technician Ben Johnson for a talk on local fish species that call Glendalough State Park their home. 3 o'clock tomorrow afternoon. Any questions, you can find them on the web at mndnr.gov, and then phone number available and all that there. The Brothers Grimm hit the musical stage in a fairy tale for grown-ups about wishes, family, and the choices we make. Little Red Riding Hood, a witch, Cinderella, the baker and his wife, they all get tangled up in each other's stories, and it's called Into the Woods, and it is being performed at Roosevelt Hall in Barrett starting June 25th, so that's tomorrow, 7 p.m. to 10 p.m. Cost is $20, so Thursday, Friday, Saturday night, 7 o'clock, Sunday afternoon at 2 o'clock, again at Roosevelt Hall in Barrett. Here's the phone number there. It's 528-2343, 528-2343. 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It's free. 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So Friday, sometime between 8:30 and 2:30, you can make your appointment at Encore 414 Hawthorne in Alexandria. That is a look at the KXRA community calendars, and there's lots more where that came from, you know. 10:31, I'll be checking out the funeral announcements in a few seconds.
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1: 10:32 and funeral announcements on this Wednesday, June 24th. Betty G. Whitman, age 66, of Kensington, died on Monday, June 22nd. A private graveside service will be held at Kincaid Cemetery in Alexandria. Those arrangements with Anderson Funeral Home for Betty Whitman, age 66, of Kensington. Barbara Ann Barb Paulson, age 61, died on June the 10th. A visitation to celebrate Barb's life will be held at Anderson Funeral Home in Alexandria this Sunday, June 28th. That'll be from 1 to 6 p.m. Again, to celebrate Barb Paulson, age 61. Jola Greta Amundsen, age 88, died on Thursday, June 11th. A celebration of life service will be held at 11 a.m. on Monday, June 29th at First Lutheran Church in Alexandria. Visitation will be 1 hour prior to the service. Arrangements with Anderson Funeral Home for Jola Amundsen, age 88. Harry Ed Colin, age 74, died on Wednesday, January 21st of this year. A graveside service with full military honors will be held at 1:30 p.m. on Monday, June 29th at Geneva Cemetery in Alexandria. Arrangements with Anderson Funeral Home for Ed Colin, age 74. Carl Shasky Setright, age 70, of Alexandria, died on Wednesday, June 10th. A mass of Christian burial will be held next Tuesday, June 30th at St. Mary's Catholic Church in Alexandria. That will start at 11 a.m. with visitation on Monday the 29th from 4 to 7 p.m. with a 3:45 rosary. That will be at Anderson Funeral Home. And then visitation will continue 1 hour before the service at the church on Tuesday. Service for Carl Shasky Setright, age 70, of Alexandria. And those are your funeral announcements on this Wednesday, June 24th. Time is 10:34.
11: This is Weatherology. I'm meteorologist Michael Caro with a look at your Alexandria Lakes area forecast. For this afternoon, a mixture of clouds and sunshine with a slight chance for an isolated shower or storm, high temperatures in the low 70s. For tonight, partly cloudy, dropping back to 53. For Thursday, partly sunny and looking to stay dry, highs in the low 70s. And that's your latest forecast. For KXRA, I'm meteorologist Michael Caro.
1: Thank you, Michael. We have periods of some sun, but generally it's a cloudy sky here. And current temperature is at 63 degrees with a wind out of the west at 12 miles an hour. Here's sports from the Minnesota News Network.
12: 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Last night it was a tough night at the office for the Twins and their bullpen.
13: 0-2, down into the right field corner and drops for a base hit. Should be extra bases. One run will score. Here comes Mookie. He's going to score. They're going to stop Edmund at third. It's a two-run double for Max Muncy. It's a 12-2 game. And a miserable night for Taylor Rogers.
12: Twins radio with the final touches on a 12-3 blowout. Dodgers put five on the board on Rogers in the ninth inning. That finishes it off.
14: Well, yeah, I think it's a combination of just, you know, not executing the pitch to put guys away. And then we're talking about the best offense in baseball, too. And I think you saw, you know, they capitalized on that tonight.
12: That's Twins manager Derek Shelton. The series finale will feature Joe Ryan against Shohei Ohtani. It's a 6:40 first pitch tonight from Target Field. The Timberwolves are getting ready for the second round of the NBA draft. That'll be tonight in Brooklyn. Between the draft and molding the roster, changes are taking place for the Minnesota Timberwolves. And Wolves president Tim Connelly says Anthony Edwards is very much in the loop.
15: You know, Ant has great wisdom, so it's anything we do, he's going to be a part and parcel of it. We spent a couple hours hanging out at his house just talking about the team, what we can do. And also, you know, we want to ensure he continues on this upward trajectory. We have such high hopes for him. We think he can go down as one of the best players of all time. So his input is invaluable. All players' input from our team, you know, there's things they see we just simply don't see. So, you know, we're very fortunate that he's a guy that knows the league, knows players, and loudly shares his opinions.
12: Tim Connelly and the Timberwolves had no picks in the first round last night, but they do have a pair of picks tonight. The second round gets underway at 7 o'clock. The Lynx, they're on the floor tonight at 6:30 in D.C. They've got a rematch with the Mystics, and the LPGA tees off tomorrow morning in Hazeltine. Kevin Faulness, MNN Sports.
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1: We are now at 10:38, and we're going to take a look at what's going on in the news around our world. California debating a one-time tax on billionaires. The initiative does have enough signatures to be put to a vote in November, but its future is still uncertain. Supporters lowered the proposed tax from 5% to 2% to gain more support. Tech billionaires are spending a lot to try to stop that measure. Governor Gavin Newsom says it could drive wealthy people out of California and end up hurting state revenues. President Trump has canceled the signing ceremony set for today related to a housing affordability bill. In a post on Truth Social, Trump said he will not sign that bill until the Save America Act is passed. The voting bill would require ID in order to vote. The housing bill cleared the House last night after it passed in the Senate on Monday in an overwhelmingly bipartisan vote. The Senate has approved the War Powers Resolution on Iran, marking the first time both chambers of Congress have approved such a measure. The Senate on Tuesday approved the House-passed resolution that seeks to end the conflict without Congress declaring war or authorizing use of military force. Passage is mostly symbolic, however, because it does not carry the force of law. Former New York City Mayor Eric Adams facing federal corruption charges.
20: Frank Carone, who previously served as City Hall Chief of Staff, was arrested at his home early Wednesday morning. The feds claim Carone, his brother, and two other defendants got rich off of New York's migrant crisis. Carone allegedly accepted bribes from a Long Island City hotel in exchange for shelter contracts. Carone's attorney, Arthur Idala, said it was a sad day for the criminal justice system. In New York, I'm Liz Radbali.
1: And Camp Mystic, the historic all-girls summer camp in Hunt, Texas, has filed for Chapter 11 bankruptcy nearly a year after catastrophic floods.
21: The flooding killed 25 campers, two counselors, and the camp's director along the Guadalupe River. The filing comes as the camp faces multiple wrongful death and negligence lawsuits, with families alleging the camp failed to evacuate despite hours of advanced storm warnings. A new Texas legislative report released this week found major safety and evacuation failures by camp leadership. Camp Mystic listed over $10 million in debt, and it's unclear how the bankruptcy will affect the ongoing civil cases. I'm Monica Nelson.
1: And in the weather, millions across Europe sweltering in a deadly heat wave.
0: Scorching temperatures are gripping much of Europe. From Paris to Madrid to London, locals and tourists are scrambling to stay cool, lining up for fans and turning to famous fountains to beat the heat.
1: Record high temps also reported in France and Spain and the UK, where many residents don't have air conditioning. The most extreme heat has been reported in France, where authorities say at least 40 deaths there are linked to the heat wave. That hot weather is expected to intensify through tomorrow. President Trump instructing the Department of Justice to investigate oil companies for alleged price gouging. The president targeted what he said was big oil companies and a late-night message on Truth Social where he asserted the customers are being gouged. His post did not name specific companies, but he said the companies are not dropping their price at the pump commensurate with the sharply lower prices that they are paying for oil. First round of the NBA draft is in the books, and the Wizards selected A.J. DiBonsa with the first overall pick. The Jazz nabbed Kansas backcourt stud Darren Peterson with a second pick, and the Grizzlies grabbed Duke paint patroller Cameron Boozer at third overall. And that is a look at some of the news and a little sports on People Radio, KXRA 1042.
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28: You may remember that when I was a kid, I fell victim to the neighborhood bully. He would chase me home every day from school until one day, my sister Kim stepped out from behind a bush and just decked the guy, and he never bothered me again. This is Jim Daly with Focus on the Family. My own experience is obviously not the best way to deal with the neighborhood bully, but author Brad Lewis has identified four ways parents can support their kids when they're being bullied. First, don't wait for your child to talk about it. If you sense there's a problem, say, is someone picking on you at school? A simple question. Some bullies will threaten to harm a child if he tells, but keeping the lines of communication open will assure your child that he's not alone. Second, watch for nonverbal signs of bullying. Does your child want to stay home? Does he keep losing his lunch money? Is he hungry right after school, even though he took a big lunch? These could be the warning signs. Third, encourage your child to make friends, because being with a buddy can deter a bully. While peer support does not replace adult intervention, it does provide an emotional safety net and can help restore lost hope. 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Your child may fear that if you make a fuss, it'll make things worse. Keep the same thing in mind if you know the parents of the bully and decide to contact them. Bullying is a rising problem in our schools, and kids in this situation need to know that mom and dad are on their side. To help your family thrive, go to FocusOnTheFamily.com. I'm Jim Daly.
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1: Well, let's see what's happening in the world of business and high finance. The opening bell rang this morning after stocks closed lower as a tech sell-off picked up steam yesterday. Shares of Micron Technology dropped more than 10%, with Marvell and SanDisk also falling sharply. Alphabet added to the downward pressure, although stocks trimmed some losses in late trading. So at the close, the Dow was down 45 points, the S&P 500 down 107 points, the NASDAQ down 579 points. And this morning, all of them in the green, 0.95% up on the Dow, 0.57% and 0.59% at the S&P 500 and NASDAQ, respectively. Google investing $75 million in film studio A24 to develop AI-powered filmmaking tools. The two sides have agreed to a deal that will have the studio work with Google's DeepMind unit. That will give A24 access to AI research and infrastructure, while DeepMind's researchers will create new workflows with the studio. It does not include access to the A24 content library, if that's something you were worried about. I know I was. Maybe not. Florida's attorney general demanding CVS pharmacy chain prove it is not monopolizing the market. James Uthmeyer says the state has subpoenaed CVS documents and contracts after complaints from independent pharmacies that they are being forced out of business. Congress has also been looking into the business practices of CVS. And Lucid is set to cut around 18% of its workforce. According to a filing with the SEC, the electric vehicle maker says the move will save the company nearly $160 million. This will affect full-time employees, contractors, hourly production workers, including around 700 people at the Arizona factory. Lucid intends to complete the plan by the end of this year's third quarter. And that is a look at your business news, People Radio, KXRA.
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1: The Great Depression engulfed the nation during the 1930s. For portions of eastern Tennessee, the Depression arrived a decade earlier.
5: In 1925, Dayton was in its own depression. The Great Depression, of course, came along 4 or 5 years later, but the Cumberland Coal and Iron Company had collapsed, the biggest employer in town, and the economy had not recovered from that.
1: Tom Davis shares the story from Dayton, Tennessee, about a half hour north of Chattanooga. In May of 1925, a local newspaper ran an ad that intrigued the city fathers.
5: The Chattanooga Daily Times printed a notice from the American Civil Liberties Union that the ACLU was looking for a teacher to volunteer to test Tennessee's new anti-evolution law, the Butler Act.
1: The town's leaders thought a high-profile trial in their town would be a way to attract publicity and commerce, helping lift the area from its economic depression. But to get the trial, they need someone to break the law for teaching evolution.
5: The biology teacher at the high school decided that he didn't want any part of this. So their next thought was, okay, a science teacher. Let's talk to this young kid, Scopes. Well, John Scopes was from Paducah, Kentucky. He had been hired almost at the last minute the previous fall.
1: And he was hired more to coach sports than to teach science classes. But as a young, out-of-state teacher, he had little to lose from being a part of the test case. He agreed to the plan and said he had taught evolution, although it's doubtful he ever did. Within 2 months, the town not only had the case, they also had more attention than any other place in the world. The story of the Scopes trial continues next time as we travel the countryside in Dayton, Tennessee. I'm Andrew McRae.
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9: So the story is a New Jersey councilman who once was a hitman for the mob is due back in court this week to face charges of extortion. John Alita was arrested on Friday. He was sworn in last year as a council member in Englishtown, New Jersey, previously testified against John Gotti in 2009, saying he used violence and intimidation to collect debts under Gotti's orders. Okay, Alita is now facing multiple counts, including loan sharking, after state police found 24 knives and a pair of brass knuckles at his home. He is scheduled back in court today for a detention hearing. So if you want to put the past behind you, maybe he didn't want to. But if you want to, well, stop doing what got you there in the first place, man. It's news from MNN after this.
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14: Minnesota News Network, I'm Jason Dinesen. Seven people connected to Minnesota healthcare providers are reportedly among hundreds charged in a nationwide fraud crackdown. MNN's Tasha Radel has more.
15: The U.S. Department of Justice announced 455 defendants across 45 states and territories are accused of participating in healthcare fraud schemes involving more than $6.5 billion in false claims. The cases include allegations of fraud, illegal kickbacks, and opioid-related offenses. Federal officials have not yet identified the Minnesota providers involved. The DOJ says the operation is one of the largest healthcare fraud enforcement actions in U.S. history.
14: Governor Walz has filed 16 Freedom of Information Act requests with federal agencies seeking records that mention Minnesota, the governor, and terms such as retribution and punish since January 2025. The move follows a federal judge's decision to throw out Justice Department subpoenas targeting Walz and other Minnesota officials. The U.S. Senate has taken the House's lead in approving a war powers resolution calling for an end to U.S. military action against Iran. The measure passed Tuesday on a 50-48 vote. Minnesota Senator Tina Smith.
16: I voted for this resolution because I believe that this war is dangerous. It's deeply unpopular, and I believe that it's illegal. It's notable today that a majority in the Senate joined a majority of the House in instructing the president to halt military operations in this war or to seek authorization.
14: The resolution does not carry the force of law and does not require President Trump to change course. A professionally trained facility dog named Edison has joined the Clay County Attorney's Office and will assist child victims and sexual assault survivors that the office is working with. This is MNN.
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14: In other headlines, Republican gubernatorial candidate Kendall Qualls has announced a fraud rebate plan for Minnesota taxpayers.
0: We've become an embarrassment on the national stage. That's why under my administration, we'll deliver a $9 billion fraud rebate paid back to Minnesota taxpayers. We'll roll it out responsibly over 2 years to cut the bloat without causing chaos.
14: Qualls says Minnesota needs a radical change from an outsider to stop the fraud in Minnesota. He's running against House Speaker Lisa Damith and MyPillow owner Mike Lindell in the August Republican primary. The Minnesota Twins lost to the Dodgers last night at Target Field 12-3. The first round of the NBA draft was last night. The Timberwolves did not have a first-round pick after they traded it away as part of the Julius Randle trade on Monday. The Wolves have the third pick in today's second round. That's the 33rd pick overall. I'm Jason Dinesen. This is MNN.
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21: News this hour at Town Hall. I'm Bob Agnew in Washington. Today marks the four-year anniversary of the repeal of Roe v. Wade. Marjorie Nannenfelser of Susan B. Anthony Pro-Life America says the timing is great for the country.
22: So let's just put it in the context of America's birthday coming up, the founding documents that are the foundation of even the pro-life argument, the inalienable right to life, of course. We're also celebrating this month the 160th anniversary of the passage of the 14th Amendment. That guarantees equal protection under the law to all persons. So it's very relevant.
21: Dannenfelser was a guest on the Salem Radio Network. The head of the UN's nuclear agency has confirmed that Iranian nuclear enrichment sites will be visited by inspectors.
23: International Atomic Energy Agency head Rafael Mariano Grossi says that the visits to nuclear enrichment sites are a key component in the interim deal between the US and Iran to reach an end to the war. Grossi made the comments at a press conference at the tsunami-hit Fukushima nuclear power plant, adding, whether this happens the day after tomorrow or in 1 week or 10 days, it's important but not essential. This is going to happen.
21: That is correspondent Charles Taylor Desmond. Meantime, President Trump says part of the deal with Iran will be a benefit to U.S. farmers.
24: Money that will be taken out of Iran is going to go to our farmers to give corn, soybeans, wheat to Iran.
25: President Trump claims the interim deal to end the war with Iran will deliver a financial windfall to American farmers, as Iranian financial assets are unfrozen. Vice President J.D. Vance explaining Monday,
26: if there is any frozen Iranian assets that are unfrozen, then we have approval over that process.
25: But Iran's UN ambassador in Geneva, Ali Bahraini, rejects the notion.
27: Iran is the only country who decides what to do with those assets.
25: Ben Thomas, Washington.
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29: Wall Street opened with modest gains today following a global sell-off in big technology stocks a day earlier. Chipmaker Micron, which stumbled more than 13% on Tuesday, gained 3.2% in overnight trading. This week's selling was largely targeting companies that have seen their value surge amid the frenzy over artificial intelligence technology. Outside of the AI sell-off, shares of Google parent company Alphabet inched higher overnight. after it was announced that it would replace Verizon on the Dow Jones Industrial Average on Monday. Alphabet will become the fifth Magnificent Seven company to join the index. Oil prices are down again, continuing to edge closer to where they were before the Iran war started in late February. For the Wall Street Business Report, I'm Rich Thomason.
1: You'll find breaking news and analysis at townhall.com. President Trump weighed in on the economy yesterday during a stop in McCungee, Pennsylvania.
2: President Trump is highlighting new job growth and economic gains in Pennsylvania.
3: More Americans are working today than at any time in the history of our country, and we've created over 32,000 new jobs just starting in Pennsylvania alone.
2: The remarks came during a visit to Mack Trucks focused on manufacturing and economic growth. Willie Nelson, the White House.
1: General Motors facing renewed scrutiny over automation at its flagship EV assembly plant after adding dozens of robots to the production line just months after cutting more than 1,000 jobs. The move reflects a trend seen across the auto industry. That's where manufacturers are increasingly turning to robotics and artificial intelligence to improve their productivity, reduce costs, and

0: Lakes Area Forecast. For this afternoon, a mixture of clouds and sunshine with a slight chance for an isolated shower or storm. High temperatures in the low 70s. For tonight, partly cloudy, dropping back to 53. For Thursday, partly sunny and looking to stay dry, highs in the low 70s. And that's your latest forecast. For KXRA, I'm meteorologist Michael Caro.
1: Thank you, Michael. Mostly cloudy, and it is 65 degrees. The wind is northwest at 13 miles an hour. Coming up here in a minute, we'll have Kim Commando's Consumer Tech Update on KXRA.
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6: 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And so far, ChatGPT has not spelled the quick, predicted death of Google. 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And for the first time in 25 years, look for a major redesign with Google's AI as Google defends its dominance. 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

0: this Sunday due to the 42nd Vikingland Band Festival. And storms pushed across the area yesterday with heavy rain and some large tree branches down in the area. And yesterday was the final day of the Minnesota State Clay Target League Championship at the Alexandria Shooting Park. General Manager Tyler Nutch says it was a great event. We'll have more on those stories, but first, the Minnesota Department of Health is monitoring one person in the state who may have briefly been exposed overseas to someone who tested positive for a hantavirus and being on board a cruise ship. Now, hantavirus has been in the news a lot lately, and officials understand that the news of a person being monitored in Minnesota may raise concerns. They say they want to emphasize that the risk to the general public does remain very low. And the Polk County Sheriff's Office is reminding motorists that in Minnesota, the statutory default speed limit for unmarked rural county roads is 55 miles per hour. They say if you do not see a posted speed limit sign, the 55 mile per hour rule applies with the State Highway 28 detour in effect along County Road 18 from Cyrus to Starbuck. They are continuing to see high speeds along this route. They urge everyone to slow down in that area. And with the Vikingland Band Festival almost here, the Alexandria Police Department is reminding everyone about Broadway being closed for a time this Sunday. Officials say please plan ahead for traffic changes on Sunday. Broadway Street will be closed from 3rd Avenue to 18th Avenue between 12 noon and 5 p.m. for the band parade. They encourage everyone to use Fillmore Street and Tacoma Street to get around the parade route. They thank everyone for their patience as they keep the route clear for the amazing marching bands performing this year. Well, the Alexandria City Council met on Monday. Tom Chorley has part two of his reports.
1: At the May 26th council meeting, a resolution was passed authorizing the issuance and terms of sale of $6,545,000 of general obligation water revenue bonds to finance the Board of Public Utilities construction of the County Road 82 Water Tower project. Bids were approved by council for the construction of this project on February 24, 2025. The water tower is currently under construction and on track. ALP pledges to pay all bond principal and interest from water utility revenues, and the city will pledge its unlimited full faith and credit taxing authority as additional security for the bondholders. The low bid on the 2026 Mill and Overlay Improvement Project was submitted by Central Specialties, Inc. with a bid amount of $385,806. Estimated probable construction cost was $420,686. Because of the low bid, two additional street segments have been added, 11th Avenue from Elm to Douglas Street and Maple Street from 7th to 8th Avenue. Substantial completion is scheduled for this fall. The Right-of-Way Improvement Fund is the proposed funding source for this project. The 2026 allotment for a total estimated fund capacity is $817,200. This is Tom Chorley.
0: All right, thanks, Tom. We'll have his final report coming your way tomorrow. And Governor Tim Walz is seeking more information about what he calls a federal campaign targeting Minnesota. MNN's John Anderson has more.
2: Governor Walz announced his office filed 16 Freedom of Information Act requests with federal agencies seeking records that reference Minnesota, the governor, and terms such as retribution and punish since January 2025. The move comes after a chief U.S. district judge threw out Justice Department subpoenas aimed at Walz and other Minnesota officials, ruling they were politically motivated and unconstitutional. Walz says the requests are intended to determine how federal agencies coordinated actions against Minnesota and who directed those efforts. The requests were sent to multiple agencies, including the Departments of Justice, Homeland Security, Education, and Health and Human Services. John Anderson for MNN.
0: All right, thanks, John, for that. And storms pushed across the area yesterday. The National Weather Service says large hail of 1.75-inch diameter was reported near Cyrus in Polk County. Wilmer reported 1-inch diameter hail. Also in central Minnesota, Meeker County had 2-inch diameter hail. In Alexandria, strong winds pushed across the area and brought down some large tree branches on trees. In western Minnesota, in Wilkin County, officials say an observer reported many trees down there, along with a fence and shingles blown off and holes in the siding. Neighboring cornfield was also stripped completely due to very strong winds. Some isolated showers and thunderstorms will be possible again today across the area. And with those showers and thunderstorms yesterday, Alexandria picked up 1.3 inches of rain. Other reports include Carlisle, 1.54 inches, New London, 1.28 inches, Melrose, 1.16 inches, Ashby, 77 one-hundredths, Kimball, 68 one-hundredths, Detroit Lake, 62 one-hundredths, near Glenwood, nearly a half inch of rain there, Fergus Falls, 45 one-hundredths, and Underwood, 44 one-hundredths. Again, more rain is possible today through early on this evening. And with scattered storms possible through early this evening, the officials say a few of those may be on the strong side and contain hail today. Thunderstorm chances will return Saturday night and then late Monday through Tuesday. Some severe thunderstorms, locally heavy rain will be possible. Dangerous heat and humidity will begin moving into the area on Sunday and is expected to peak on Monday. During that time, heat indices may reach nearly 100 degrees. And the Minnesota Clay Target League Shooting Championship wrapped up yesterday after 9 jam-packed days in the area. Rain did impact the shooting for a time yesterday as heavy rain fell in the Alexandria Lakes area. Tyler Notch said yesterday it was a great event during that 9-day run.
3: It's been fantastic. You know, we put almost 8,000 shooters through by the end of this day today, total for the event. And we've had, you know, like we've talked about, 40-ish, 50-ish thousand people out here probably over the 9 days. Weather's been great. The guests have been fantastic, and it's been a great experience, I think, for everybody.
0: He went on to say he thanked everyone in the area for their support of the event and the 40,000 to 50,000 guests who came to Alexandria during the championship.
3: I think our community did a great job of embracing this shoot this year, and I just strongly urge our community to continue to embrace the shoot as much as possible, whether it's our restaurants or hotels or gas stations, everybody in between. Anything we can do to just help these people feel welcome when they come to our community is probably the most important thing. It's a really good opportunity to just showcase what ALEC is all about.
0: As far as the future of the event in the Alexandria Lakes area, Tyler told me yesterday, couldn't say, but said they are in talks of keeping the event in the area.
3: Yeah, I can't really disclose some of that right now. I mean, yeah, we're obviously in talks with the Clay Target League to do that. We don't want it to go anywhere. We'll do everything we can in our power to make sure that it stays here for the foreseeable future.
0: Well done by everyone helping to put on that huge event in the Alexandria area. And that's a look at your news. I'm Mark Anthony.
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0: It's time now for Smart Money with Ameriprise Financial Services here in Alexandria. Our guest all this week, we have Josh Tadchi, the midweek already. Hi, Josh.
1: Hey, good morning, Mark.
0: Yeah, we've had a good week up to this point. I know today another great conversation all the way through Friday. You know, we've been looking at wealth preservation and tax strategies. If you don't mind, let's start by looking at some specific investments that may be used for wealth preservation and tax efficiency, if you wouldn't mind.
1: Yeah, there are several ways to look at that and to put together a portfolio or kind of your overall plan when it comes to wealth preservation and tax efficiency. When we think of tax efficiency, I think of municipal bonds. It always kind of comes to mind. They're very appealing for people with high incomes that are still looking for additional income. They're in a high tax bracket, federal tax-free. And if you buy state of Minnesota municipal bonds, they're state and federal tax-free. So that can be a very good opportunity for clients that aren't super aggressive but looking for income and pay a lot of tax. And you look at exchange-traded funds. There's a lot of reasons where ETFs are pretty tax efficient. Some can be related to low turnover. Some is just how they're structured, where they generally exchange securities versus selling them, so it avoids the taxable event there. So there's a lot of tax efficiencies in exchange-traded funds. There's things like direct indexing, Mark, where you think of, you know, owning an index like the S&P 500. Maybe you own, you know, that index. Well, that index might be up 10%. Mm-hmm. But there are losses to be harvested inside those five. Not all of them are up 10, right? So the index overall might be up 10, but certain companies in there might be down some. So there's ways to invest where they're harvesting those losses on an ongoing basis to lower your tax bill and make it more efficient. Tax managed separate accounts that can be similar, where they're constantly looking for tax losses to harvest. Hopefully creating gains too in the account overall, but again, looking for part of the portfolio that's down to harvest that loss on a loss on an ongoing basis. They're also looking at the time. Is it a short term or long term loss? There's a lot that goes into tax efficiency, and part of it's the time that specific investment has been held and how that's going to be taxed. So again, having management set aside to specifically manage things on a tax efficient basis can be very helpful for people. And again, the higher your tax bracket, the more advantageous it is. You look to products like annuities. There are all different types of annuities. There's fixed annuities, index annuities, variable annuities, structured annuities. There's all these different options. Some are really expensive. Some are no cost. They've got riders attached to them often. There's all kinds of different ways to use an annuity when it comes to income planning or wealth preservation. They're tax deferred. So again, if you're in a high tax bracket now, but maybe are going to be in a lower one when you retire or down the road, there can be tax deferral in there, which can be advantageous. There also can be guaranteed components on these products that allow you to guarantee income, sometimes creating, again, more wealth preservation because you're not having to leverage other assets portfolio to create that income stream. You know what we've got when it comes to income, and you can also maybe be more aggressive with other parts of your portfolio. Maybe they're in a Roth. Let those grow more because you have income you can count on. So, again, an annuity can be part of that tax-efficient strategy. It can be part of the wealth preservation conversation, depending on how you structure it. Again, the gains in an annuity are taxed as ordinary income, so you need to be aware of that, too. So there can be the tax deferral part. There's the ordinary income part. Maybe that's good, maybe it's not, but we want to look at that, certainly, before you would invest in any product like that. Then you get into things like life insurance. Life insurance can be a great tax advantage product. Provides a income tax-free death benefit. You can set it up if you design it right. You can use the cash value for tax advantage or tax-free income in retirement. Again, there's a lot of moving parts there. You want to make sure you have that conversation set up you know, according to your situation and have that conversation ahead of time. And you also want to have a death benefit. If you don't need a death benefit at all, you're paying for one. So keep that in mind as well. But that can add certainly a tax advantage component to either the income plan or the wealth preservation plan when we're talking about, assets and specifically investments that can provide a tax efficient outcome for you when you're looking at your financial situation.
0: So, Josh, some of these products have several different variations and options, I'm assuming, that provide a specific advantage based on one situation. I would assume, too, these solutions become clearer when doing financial planning with someone like you.
1: Yeah, they do. I mean, anytime someone's presenting you with products and they don't really have a good understanding of your situation, I would proceed with caution. You want to make sure, because all these have specific advantages, right? There's a reason you'd use one versus another. There's a reason you might add a certain rider on a product or a certain type of, you know, life insurance policy versus another, or an exchange-traded fund versus a mutual fund versus an actively managed account. There's pros and cons to all of these, and it doesn't mean any of them are bad or necessarily good. It's going to be more beneficial for you based on your situation if you use one that fits, right? So if someone is giving you advice and doesn't really understand your situation, I, again, would proceed with a lot of caution. You want to ask a lot of questions. It becomes quite apparent, you know, it'll narrow it down from maybe, you know, several different products to one or two that are going to be more advantageous. If we're looking at your tax return, if we're asking you questions about where your income is at now versus where you think it's going to be, are you going to inherit assets? When is income going to start and stop? Is there going to be part-time income? All those things come into play. You know, how much do you have in your pre-tax accounts? Do you have Roth? Do you have an HSA to cover, you know, your healthcare expenses? All these things lend themselves to clarity. Once we get that information, clarity on recommending products to you for the rest of your portfolio. So again, I think that is a spot on, Mark, when you said you're going to make, you know, all the complexity gets a lot clearer, and the type of product gets a lot clearer to use when we know more about you. And financial planning certainly is that process.
0: So you've been at this a while. I don't want to age you or myself, but how many of these types of products, have they changed a lot over the years? Have you seen that?
1: Yeah, they have changed a lot. So when we look at it, I think the change makes sense, right? There's a priority now on retirement and retirement income. When I started in the late 90s, it was a lot of the baby boomers were still accumulators, right? Mm-hmm. So the products, and those products still exist, believe me, and there's more of them, and those are better. But when we specifically look at wealth preservation and tax efficiency, that has gotten to be a lot more competitive. There's more products. There's more options. I think the products a lot of times are more complicated. To the end user, they are pretty simple, but behind the scenes are more complicated. There's just been a shift in priority. When you see that type of wealth move from accumulation to retirement and income, products better evolve. If you want to be a player in that conversation when it comes to wealth management with the assets of those people are looking to have in their portfolio, you better have competitive products. So the industry certainly woke up and is aware of that. These products continue to evolve. Again, they've been more competitive. A lot of them have become lower in price, or they'll have very specific options that would cater to a specific group. It's gotten a lot better. It certainly has. There's a lot of options out there. It's not always easy to sort through them all, but it's nice to have choices, again, that can benefit your specific situation. And certainly there's more of those now than there were several years ago.
0: All right. Good to know. Well, what are we going to look at tomorrow?
1: Tomorrow we're going to look at some wealth preservation strategies, again, trying to find ways to keep more of what you work so hard for in your pocket. That's what we're talking about all week, and we'll continue that tomorrow.
0: Well, as we said, a lot of those solutions become clear when working with a financial planner, somebody like you. If people are listening, they too want to have that confident retirement. How can they sit down with you?
1: Yeah, give me a call at 762-8141 or stop by our office. We're right downtown in Alexandria at 817 Broadway. Stop by, set up a time for us to get together, and we'll see if we can help you out.
0: All right. Have a good day. Always good talking with you, Josh. Take care.
1: Hey, yeah, you too. Thanks a lot, Mark.
0: Yeah, thank you. Josh Tatchy there. And if you have questions or comments, we always invite you to email to the folks at LaytonBroadcasting.com, or you can call Ameriprise in Alexandria. That number is 762-8141. We'll address your questions right here on the air. 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And remember, who's looking at your big picture?
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4: For MNN Sports, I'm Kevin Faulness. Last night it was a tough night at the office for the Twins and their bullpen.
5: 0-2, down into the right field corner and drops for a base hit. Should be extra bases. One run will score. Here comes Mookie. He's going to score. They're going to stop Edmund at third. It's a two-run double for Max Muncy. It's a 12-2 game. And a miserable night for Taylor Rogers.
4: Twins radio with the final touches on a 12-3 blowout. Dodgers put five on the board on Rogers in the ninth inning. That finishes it off.
6: Well, yeah, I think it's a combination of just, you know, not executing the pitch to put guys away. And then we're talking about the best offense in baseball, too. And I think you saw, you know, they capitalized on that tonight.
4: That's Twins manager Derek Shelton. The series finale will feature Joe Ryan against Shohei Ohtani. It's a 6:40 first pitch tonight from Target Field. The Timberwolves are getting ready for the second round of the NBA draft. That'll be tonight in Brooklyn. Between the draft and molding the roster, changes are taking place for the Minnesota Timberwolves. And Wolves president Tim Connolly says Anthony Edwards is very much in the loop.
7: You know, Ant has great wisdom, so it's... anything we do, he's going to be a part and parcel of it. We spent a couple weeks ago, we spent a couple hours hanging out at his house just talking about the team, what we can do, and also, you know, we want to ensure he continues on this upward trajectory. We have such high hopes for him. We think he can go down as one of the best players of all time. So his input is invaluable. All players' input from our team, you know, there's things they see we just simply don't see. So, you know, we're very fortunate that he's a guy that knows the league, knows players, and loudly shares his opinions.
4: Tim Connolly and the Timberwolves had no picks in the first round last night, but they do have a pair of picks tonight. The second round gets underway at 7 o'clock. The Lynx, they're on the floor tonight at 6:30 in D.C. They've got a rematch with the Mystics, and the LPGA tees off tomorrow morning in Hazeltine. Kevin Faulness, MNN Sports.
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15: It's the Minnesota Sports Prep Update for Wednesday, June 24th. I'm Ryan Phelps. We often talk about winning streaks in stick and ball sports, but there's one pole vaulter who hasn't lost a meet since her freshman year. My NSPN colleague, Mike Peden, scales the story.
13: Jada Wilson is one of Roseville's most versatile track athletes. She's a radiant runner, jubilant jumper, and voracious vaulter.
16: She wants to be in four events all the time, and we have to tell her, like, you cannot do all of those events all the time.
17: It's nice that I don't necessarily have a ton of time to, like, sit and, like, be with my thoughts and be able to get in my head too much.
13: Instead, the future Golden Gopher got a head start after the COVID pandemic punched out her middle school plans.
17: There was going to be no middle school track team, and my parents have been good family friends with Euland.
16: I've known Jada since she was in elementary school, actually. Seeing her and talking to her parents, I'm like, she's going to be great at track and field and at sports in general.
17: He was the one who first suggested that I should try pole vaulting.
13: The recommendation sprung from another sport that showcased Jada's vertical.
18: I've been doing gymnastics for 14 years, so just flinging my body kind of up in the air is just second nature to me.
13: Jada flung to record territory as a freshman, clearing Roseville's school record in the pole vault.
17: That's kind of when I mentally realized I might want to do this in college and moving forward.
13: Jada's moving forward, all right. In the 2025 season, she became the seventh girl in state history to clear 13 feet in the pole vault.
16: We're oftentimes all waiting for Jada to finish the pole vault. The meet is long finished and we're waiting for her.
19: Jada's flirtation with elevation electrifies the crowd at meets, while her coaches cheer her consistency. In the 36 meets since her freshman year, Jada has won the pole vault competition 34 times, including her current win streak of 26.
13: Make that 35 wins and 27 straight after claiming the Suburban East Conference title for the third consecutive year.
20: Having not lost a meet in all of that time in the state is extremely impressive. It just speaks to her consistency and the way she's able to, you know, even maybe when there's nerves, she's able to stay focused at the task at hand, you know, hit her cues that she has and get the job done.
13: Through meticulous dedication and unwavering encouragement, Jada plants a template that others quickly embrace.
21: I watch her do her thing, and I'm just like, I try and mimic it in my jump sometimes, honestly, but I won't tell her that.
17: Knowing that that's what someone's goal is just like warms my heart, because I know my vault isn't perfect, so hearing that from someone else is nice.
13: From Roseville to White Bear Lake, I'm Mike Peden for NSPN.
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23: This is Weatherology. I'm meteorologist Michael Caro with a look at your Alexandria Lakes area

0: forecast. For this afternoon, a mixture of clouds and sunshine with a slight chance for an isolated shower or storm. High temperatures in the low 70s. For tonight, partly cloudy, dropping back to 53. For Thursday, partly sunny and looking to stay dry, highs in the low 70s. And that's your latest forecast. For KXRA, I'm meteorologist Michael Caro.
1: And with bits of sun here and there, it's generally on the cloudy side here. It's 63 right now. Wind is west, 12 miles an hour, and we're at 11:41. Boys chat just around the corner. Right now, it's a World Travel Minute.
2: 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I'm Rudy Maxa. Time Out surveyed 24,000 people in 150 cities and also asked its travel experts in 150 Time Out cities. The U.S. city that made the top 10 is New York, coming in fifth place. But let's start with number 10, move up to the leader of the pack. Tokyo came in 10th, and Korea's capital of Seoul came in 9th, while a third Asian city, Bangkok, the city Time Out called a city of beautiful chaos, ranked 8th. Seventh place was Mexico City, and South Africa's Cape Town ranked 6th. Then New York City, and in fourth place, London. Second place is Edinburgh, and in first place, Shanghai. What's surprisingly missing? Paris. It's ranked 22nd. 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
4: Bonjour, monsieur.
5: Yes, hi. I'm staying in room 22, and I was wondering if there was anyone I could chat with about my sheets. They seem to be making me just really itchy.
4: Pardon, vous avez dit, chat?
5: Yeah, it's not a big deal. 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You know, just a chat.
4: Chat.
5: Please, I'm so itchy.
4: Un instant, s'il vous plaît. Matisse, j'ai un client qui demande un chat.
5: Oh, my goodness. I thank you. Just a chat, really, just a...
6: Voilà.
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8: KXRA. So where do your tax dollars go? Hi, this is Tom Chorley. As part of Mark Anthony's daily newscast, I report the results of the Douglas County Board of Commissioner meetings, beginning at 9 a.m. the first and third Tuesdays of each month, and the Alexandria City Council meetings underway at 7 p.m. the second and fourth Mondays of each month. We are here for you.

0: Jackson, I think you're going to again come up on the side where I will not provide a correct response here.
1: Oh, boy. Come on.
0: I can tell the era it's from. I want to say from that period of maybe 1971 to 1975.
1: A little later.
2: Yeah,
1: later.
2: That's what I was thinking. Yeah. 77, 78. Yeah.
1: 77.
0: It wouldn't be the Jackson 5, would it?
1: Well,
0: or the Jacksons?
1: The Jacksons.
0: Okay.
1: Yes.
2: It is.
1: Yeah, minus one Jermaine plus Randy.
2: Okay.
0: Oh, Randy, as in like you dog Randy?
2: No.
1: No. Okay. That's my first thought was what? Him?
0: Yeah. The one who was. Was Randy Jackson connected with the band Journey as we.
2: Oh, absolutely.
0: Okay.
2: I think he was the bass player.
1: He was
2: player.
1: A bass player.
0: Yeah. All right.
3: The guy on American Idol?
2: Yeah.
0: Yeah.
2: Oh,
0: is
2: he was
0: that
2: part
0: right?
2: of Journey. Yeah.
1: Yeah, dog.
2: Yeah. If you watch the video. I'll be all right without you. Randy Jackson.
0: Does
2: very
0: he do
2: private.
0: That extended guitar solo at the end, or is that somebody else from Journey?
2: Well, he's right up there with Steve Perry playing bass, mm-hmm. of course.
1: Yeah.
2: Not lead guitar.
0: Okay, maybe I'm thinking of Jonathan Cain or one of the other.
2: Yeah, Jonathan is the keyboardist.
0: Oh, okay.
2: Yep.
0: All right. Mm.
2: Of Journey.
1: Right.
3: Neil Schon.
2: Yeah.
0: Oh, okay.
2: Guitarist, yep, all absolutely, right. yep.
3: He was with Santana. He started out as a young man with Santana.
0: Wow.
2: That fact I did not know.
3: And he went on to form Journey.
2: Okay.
0: Very good.
2: Yeah, I knew he was the one behind Journey, but I didn't know he had his roots with Santana.
1: Yeah.
2: Did you, Dave?
0: I did not.
2: Yeah.
0: No.
1: The
0: yeah.
1: longest Journey starts in single
2: yes, that's true.
1: A single note in this case.
0: Yes. Hey, I want to, share some info. We are now less than 24 hours away from the official Big Deals live auction as Mark's giving the ticking seconds of the clock.
1: The paper says here 20 hours, 13 minutes, 46 seconds,
0: whoa.
1: But I have to dispute that.
0: Yes, because it officially begins at 7 o'clock tomorrow morning.
1: Yes.
0: So even that information you shared 10 seconds ago, that's now outdated. So.
2: And it's now outdated from then.
0: Yes.
2: And now.
0: And it continues to be outdated.
1: How about now?
2: It is.
0: Yeah. Yes.
2: But Rex, and now too.
3: I'm not playing.
2: Okay. He's out.
1: Man.
0: But we have two items that are going to be available for live online bidding on our Big Deals page at voiceofalexandria.com. 6-hour window for this live auction tomorrow from 7 a.m. to 1 p.m. One item is a Yamaha large Savante bike from Central E-Bikes along Broadway Street in Alexandria.
1: Mm-hmm.
0: And the other is a certificate valued at $1,000 from Perm Pressure Washing. And you can apply that toward pressure washing for a home up to 3,000 square feet.
1: Wow. That's not Perm as in your hair. It's Perm as
2: yes,
1: in the town.
2: Correct. Yes. Thanks for clarifying.
0: Or if you really want to sound like an out-of-towner, you could say Perham.
1: That's right.
3: that company you're talking about, I see them on Facebook all the time. Their commercial comes up and showing their product. And it's the voice of our very own Stevie D.
0: Huh? Really?
2: Stevie D.
3: And when I asked him about that, he has absolutely no idea what I'm talking about.
0: Oh my goodness.
3: I had to send him a link. He goes, I don't remember ever doing that.
2: Oh
0: wow.
3: Yeah, that's
2: unless
3: crazy.
2: It's somebody trying or AI has stolen his voice. Maybe.
0: Who knew?
1: That's right. Yeah.
0: But the certificate, and again, there's only one of these $1,000 certificates from Perm Pressure Washing.
1: Mm-hmm.
0: And you can use it. 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
1: And that green, what does Steve say on the spot? That green...
2: yuck? No. Yeah, he's got another term for it.
0: Yeah.
2: But.
0: Yeah. So, again, this is from Perm Pressure Washing. First bids on this $1,000 certificate go live tomorrow morning at 7 o'clock. And the second item, again, from Central E-Bikes at 403 Broadway in Alexandria. This is the Yamaha Savante collection. 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
1: Like a baby's butt.
0: Yes, right.
1: Smooth and close.
0: Yep, so 28-mile-an-hour max speed, 70 NM torque, and then 500 wheelhouse battery. It's all from Central E-Bikes, located two blocks off the Central Lakes Trail, which goes right through Alexandria itself, right near Big Ole there. And as a sister company to Viking Pawn, you'll also find Central E-Bikes inside Viking Pawn Shop, 403 Broadway in Alexandria. Again, only one of these certificates available. The retail value on that certificate is $2,700, and the first bids will be accepted on that tomorrow morning starting at 7 o'clock.
2: And the bidding starts on both at zero.
0: Yeah.
2: So there's not like a minimum of $500 on the Central E-Bike. I mean, it starts at zero.
1: You can get a great deal. A buck if you want, I guess, huh?
0: Yeah. Right. Yeah. Maybe for fun, I should throw in a bid of like $400 and see who wants to.
2: I could see Dave riding around.
0: That's right.
2: On your way from Glenwood up here.
0: Yeah, a little 16-mile journey and everything like that. They probably have to have a little more paved trails on State Highway 29, but that's off in the future.
1: I have not ridden an e-bike. Have you guys?
2: I have not.
0: No.
1: I've ridden one of those scooters up at Duluth.
0: Oh.
2: Okay.
0: Those, have you been hill climbing with those? Or
1: no, just on the around, the canal park.
0: Oh,
1: and
0: sure.
1: But they're kind of cool, and you get that app, and then it'll tell you where the closest one is.
0: Okay. Oh.
1: And so then there's people all like, and
2: I bet.
1: So you go find the scooter, and then, well, maybe it's a dead battery.
2: Oh.
1: So then you can't use that when you try to find the next closest
2: one. Okay.
0: Yeah.
1: But yeah, they zip along pretty good.
2: Yeah, for sure.
0: So anyway, both of the bidding opportunities for these two items start tomorrow morning at 7. The window for bidding is 6 hours only, from 7 a.m. to 1 p.m. Find out more when you go to our website at voiceofalexandria.com.
1: That's right. Make use of the window.
0: Yes. And just one, I know we might be so-called up against the clock here, but Patty Wicken had a homework assignment for me earlier this morning.
1: That's
0: in the 8 o'clock hour on the boy-girl chat. And Rexford, I know you won't be with us tomorrow. You're normally with us on Mondays, Tuesdays, and Wednesdays. But
1: we could do it on Monday.
0: Yeah, next Monday. So your homework assignment between now and Monday is to try to figure out, by doing your research, the top 10 songs on the Billboard Hot 100 chart from the day or the week that you were born.
1: Oh.
0: So. Okay.
1: Billboard Hot 100.
0: Yeah, Billboard Hot 100, the top 10 songs from. Now, I was born on a Thursday, so I did my research and got the top 10 from February 4th of 1967.
1: Look at that.
0: And then the top 10 from when I was actually alive, out of the mother's womb, which would be February 11th, 1967. And ironically, the number one song from February 4th was also the number one song from February 11th of that
3: Shouldn't
0: year.
3: Shouldn't it go back to conception, though?
2: Talk to your dad on that one.
0: Yes, no, I consider, my birth date is, the one that is on the birth certificate, and that's not the conception date. It's when it comes out of the mom's womb.
3: I see.
1: Yeah, there you go.
0: So that will be our fun little homework assignment for the next several days, and we can reconvene on Monday and talk more about
1: Sounds
0: this.
1: Good.
2: Thanks for keeping it clean.
0: Yes, we try. Sometimes we do step in the doo-doo, but, try to navigate our way out of it.
1: This guy I saw, it's in Kentucky.
2: Yes.
1: So the two people are facing drug charges because the police looked in their car and they saw a bag that said on it, definitely not a bag full of drugs.
0: And was it a bag of drugs?
2: Yeah. Oh, yeah.
0: Oh, so they tried to throw it off as like, kind of like, just faux pas.
1: Note to self, in order to not create suspicion.
2: And draw attention to something. Oh, man.
1: 48 and 51 years old.
2: The two that were busted.
1: How'd you make it that far?
0: Oh.
2: Well, you've heard of calls. We should get Scott Kent in and, Douglas County Dispatch, some of the calls that come in.
1: Yeah, that would
2: but
1: be
2: I've heard nationwide someone called in. They had a bad drug deal going down.
1: Yeah.
2: So they called 911 to report it.
1: Somebody stole my marijuana.
2: Yeah.
0: Oh, no.
2: Smart.
0: Oh, not that. Yeah, you know, now you know why we've got categories such as News of the Weird and Stupid Human Tricks.
2: Right. Yeah.
0: Not necessarily in that order.
3: And we also have Florida Man.
0: Yes. Steve D over on KX92.
3: Does he?
0: That has been a very popular segment.
3: Okay.
0: Florida Man. So.
1: Well, there was, and I mentioned this a while ago, this morning even, the guy from New Jersey, he's a city councilman who used to work for John Gotti.
2: Okay.
1: In the mob.
0: Oh, boy.
1: He did hits and intimidated people.
2: Ooh,
1: and so now he's a city councilman, and he has been arrested for loan sharking.
0: Stunning.
1: No yeah. They discovered 24 knives and a pair of brass knuckles at his home. And so it's like, you know, if you want to, maybe he didn't want to leave the past behind, but if you want to,
0: revisit it.
1: There's a different way to do that.
3: That's
0: yeah. You can't make this stuff.
1: I know, right? Thank you, guys.
2: Thank you.

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2: When you have livestock, you have to be responsible in handling the manure so nobody gets sick. Manure naturally contains a wide range of bacteria, viruses, and other microorganisms. Some can survive a long time in it. Sagar Goyal is a professor of virology at the University of Minnesota. He says if dangerous bacteria like E. coli and Salmonella are present in the manure, there are a couple of ways that the bacteria find their way to us.
6: What can happen is the pathogens can move downwards and contaminate the groundwater if the soil above groundwater is porous enough. Second is you apply the manure and there is a rainfall can then turn into runoff and it can contaminate water bodies that are near the farm.
2: A lot of the problem can be solved by mixing it well with the soil after application and not spreading manure too close to water or tile inlets. Still, it's no easy job to keep this stuff from going where it shouldn't. Depending on how big your operation is, it may take several steps.
6: Well, there are many different ways you can store the manure for a while, and storing can reduce or even eliminate the pathogens present. And there are other treatment, aerobic and anaerobic treatment of manure.
2: Some producers store it in deep pits or treat it with lime. Others may compost it. Whatever you choose to do, manure management practices will keep harmful microorganisms from making us sick. I'm Jody Henke. Learn more about controlling the spread of manure pathogens at agriculture.com.
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8: News this hour at Town Hall. I'm Bob Agnew in Washington, putting election integrity before a new housing bill that he favors. President Trump calling out the signing ceremony for that housing bill at the U.S. Capitol. He said he won't sign the bill unless Congress sends him a bill to require proof of citizenship for all voters. Socialism trending big time now in New York City after Democrats lost to far-left candidates in their own party last night.
9: Socialists sweeping primary races in New York, knocking mainstream Democrats off the ballot. It was a very big night for New York City's Democrat Socialist Mayor Zoran Mamdani, as all of the socialist candidates he endorsed won their primary races. This is a major shift to the far left, and liberal media now calling the New York City mayor a kingmaker. All of these winners, for example, want to abolish ICE.
8: As correspondent Lauren Winters reporting, the International Atomic Energy Director General Rafael Mariano Grossi says those inspections of Iranian nuclear sites will take place if progress is going to be made toward ending the war.
10: Whether this happens the day after tomorrow or in 1 week or in 10 days, it's important but not essential. This is going to happen. Of course, if they want to comply with the agreement. If they don't want, it's another matter.
8: A moderate earthquake has shaken a remote area of Northern California, but there were no immediate reports of major damage or injuries. The epicenter of the quake, with a preliminary magnitude of 5.6, about 140 miles northeast of San Francisco. That's according to the U.S. Geological Survey. A booming session so far on Wall Street, with international oil prices on the way down, right about $2.50 a barrel. On Wall Street, it is the Dow up by 387 points this hour, the Nasdaq up by 52, and the S&P 500 up 22 points. More on these stories at townhall.com.
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8: A Texas summer camp, the scene of a deadly natural disaster last year that ended a lot of young lives, has now filed for bankruptcy.
12: It's Chapter 11 reorganization for Camp Mystic, where catastrophic flooding over the July 4th holiday killed 25 girls and two teen counselors. Richard Eastland, owner of the all-girls Christian camp, also died in the flooding. In a court filing in Houston, the camp lists debt exceeding $10 million, assets ranging from $100,000 to $500,000. Families of the victims filed suit in November, saying the camp operators failed to take the necessary steps to protect the girls. Rich Thomason reporting.
8: A supercomputer in China now outranks its U.S. counterparts as the world's most powerful. It marks the first time, in fact, since 2017, that a Chinese computer has topped the list, sometimes viewed as a measurement of the nation's technological prowess overall. You'll find breaking news and analysis at townhall.com. Acting U.S. Attorney General Todd Blanche has announced hundreds of arrests in a multi-billion dollar health care fraud crackdown.
13: These individuals participated in health care fraud schemes involving over $6.5 billion in false claims submitted to Medicare, Medicaid, and other health care programs.
8: It's time for summer swimming, and that means the potential dangers of rip currents when you go into the surf. San Diego lifeguard Marine Safety Lieutenant Charlie Knight says a lifeguard can always show you what areas are safest to swim in.
14: Some of the areas, they look safe because there's no waves, but you actually want to go where the waves are breaking, because those are typically shallow sandbars where you can stand and keep your footing so the rip current doesn't take you out.
8: All that summer fun can be dangerous if you don't take precautions. About 100 people drown from rip currents along U.S. beaches every year. You'll find more of these stories at townhall.com. 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
7: 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I'm Rexford Sweetwater. 5 minutes now into the noon news hour, and we do love to talk about weather at about this time. Paul Trombley is here, and we'll see what's going on. It's overcast. We know that much.
15: Yeah, more clouds sticking around here through the afternoon. Little peaks of sun at times potential, but it's still

0: early tonight, then partly cloudy, mid-50s. And then Thursday, with a partial sun and some clouds, 73, but a light northeast wind. Mid-50s, partly cloudy Thursday night, 74 on Friday, with a partial sunshine. Slight chance for a shower storm late in the day, 60 with isolated storms Friday night. Couple storm chances for the weekend, Saturday, Sunday, as temperatures start to warm up, especially Sunday, noticing that 80, partial sun Saturday. These storms possible Saturday night, 65. Scattered storm chance into Sunday, along with some highs in the mid and upper 80s with partial sun. And highs around 90 Monday and Tuesday with some sun and some more isolated storm opportunities. I'm meteorologist Paul Trombley.
1: All right, Paul, thanks for the update. And you and I, well, we'll speak again next week.
0: All right, sounds good.
1: Paul Trombley with the weatherology update as we look at the temp now, 63 degrees in the lakes area, humidity at 70%. We have a wind at west wind, 14 miles an hour. Average high would have been 77. We're looking for a high today, 70. Yeah, that's all right. Overcast skies, it might be looking that way for the rest of the whole day. That's just the way it is. Sunsets this evening at 9:16. 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
5: Coming up in this newscast, the Alexandria Police Department is reminding everyone about Broadway Street being closed for a time this Sunday due to the 42nd Vikingland Band Festival. And storms pushed across the area yesterday with heavy rain and some large tree branches down in the area. And yesterday was the final day of the Minnesota State Clay Target League Championship at the Alexandria Shooting Park. General Manager Tyler Nutch says it was a great event. We'll have more on those stories, but first, the Minnesota Department of Health is monitoring one person in the state who may have briefly been exposed overseas to someone who tested positive for a hantavirus and being on board a cruise ship. Now, hantavirus has been in the news a lot lately, and officials understand that the news of a person being monitored in Minnesota may raise concerns. They say they want to emphasize that the risk to the general public does remain very low. And the Polk County Sheriff's Office is reminding motorists that in Minnesota, the statutory default speed limit for unmarked rural county roads is 55 miles per hour. They say if you do not see a posted speed limit sign, the 55 mile per hour rule applies, with the State Highway 28 detour in effect along County Road 18 from Cyrus to Starbuck. They are continuing to see high speeds along this route. They urge everyone to slow down in that area. And with the Vikingland Band Festival almost here, the Alexandria Police Department is reminding everyone about Broadway being closed for a time this Sunday. Officials say please plan ahead for traffic changes on Sunday. Broadway Street will be closed from 3rd Avenue to 18th Avenue between 12 noon and 5 p.m. for the band parade. They encourage everyone to use Fillmore Street and Tacoma Street to get around the parade route. They thank everyone for their patience as they keep the route clear for the amazing marching bands performing this year. Well, the Alexandria City Council met on Monday Tom Chorley has part two of his reports.
6: At the May 26th council meeting, a resolution was passed authorizing the issuance and terms of sale of $6,545,000 of general obligation water revenue bonds to finance the Board of Public Utilities.

0: is construction of the County Road 82 Water Tower Project. Bids were approved by Council for the construction of this project on February 24, 2025. The water tower is currently under construction and on track. ALP pledges to pay all bond principal and interest from water utility revenues, and the city will pledge its unlimited full faith and credit taxing authority as additional security for the bondholders. The low bid on the 2026 Mill and Overlay Improvement Project was submitted by Central Specialties, Inc. with a bid amount of $385,806. Estimated probable construction cost was $420,686. Because of the low bid, two additional street segments have been added, 11th Avenue from Elm to Douglas Street and Maple Street from 7th to 8th Avenue. Substantial completion is scheduled for this fall. The Right-of-Way Improvement Fund is the proposed funding source for this project. The 2026 allotment for a total estimated fund capacity is $817,200. This is Tom Chorley.
1: All right, thanks, Tom. We'll have his final report coming your way tomorrow. And Governor Tim Walz is seeking more information about what he calls a federal campaign targeting Minnesota. MNN's John Anderson has more.
2: Governor Walz announced his office filed 16 Freedom of Information Act requests with federal agencies seeking records that reference Minnesota, the governor, and terms such as retribution and punish since January 2025. The move comes after a chief U.S. district judge threw out Justice Department subpoenas aimed at Walz and other Minnesota officials, ruling they were politically motivated and unconstitutional. Walz says the requests are intended to determine how federal agencies coordinated actions against Minnesota and who directed those efforts. The requests were sent to multiple agencies, including the Departments of Justice, Homeland Security, Education, and Health and Human Services. John Anderson for MNN.
1: All right, thanks, John, for that. And storms pushed across the area yesterday. The National Weather Service says large hail of 1.75 inch diameter was reported near Cyrus in Pope County. Wilmer reported 1 inch diameter hail. Also in central Minnesota, Meeker County had 2 inch diameter hail. In Alexandria, strong winds pushed across the area and brought down some large tree branches on trees. In western Minnesota, in Wilkin County, officials say an observer reported many trees down there, along with a fence and shingles blown off and holes in the siding. Neighboring cornfield was also stripped completely due to very strong winds. Some isolated showers and thunderstorms will be possible again today across the area. And with those showers and thunderstorms yesterday, Alexandria picked up 1.3 inches of rain. Other reports include Carlisle, 1.54 inches, New London, 1.28 inches, Melrose, 1.16 inches, Ashby, 77 one-hundredths, Kimball, 68 one-hundredths, Detroit Lake, 62 one-hundredths, near Glenwood, nearly a half inch of rain there, Fergus Falls, 45 one-hundredths, and Underwood, 44 one-hundredths. Again, more rain is possible today through early on this evening. And with scattered storms possible through early this evening, the officials say a few of those may be on the strong side and contain hail today. Thunderstorm chances will return Saturday night and then late Monday through Tuesday. Some severe thunderstorms, locally heavy rain will be possible. Dangerous heat and humidity will begin moving into the area on Sunday and is expected to peak on Monday. During that time, heat indices may reach nearly 100 degrees. And the Minnesota Clay Target League Shooting Championship wrapped up yesterday after 9 jam-packed days in the area. Rain did impact the shooting for a time yesterday as heavy rain fell in the Alexandria Lakes area. Tyler Notch said yesterday it was a great event during that 9-day run.
3: It's been fantastic. You know, we put almost 8,000 shooters through by the end of this day today, total for the event. And we've had, you know, like we've talked about, 40-ish, 50-ish thousand people out here probably over the 9 days. Weather's been great. The guests have been fantastic, and it's been a great experience, I think, for everybody.
1: He went on to say he thanked everyone in the area for their support of the event and the 40,000 to 50,000 guests who came to Alexandria during the championship.
3: I think our community did a great job of embracing this shoot this year, and I just strongly urge our community to continue to embrace the shoot as much as possible, whether it's our restaurants or hotels or gas stations, everybody in between. Anything we can do to just help these people feel welcome when they come to our community is probably the most important thing. It's a really good opportunity to just showcase what ALEC is all about.
1: As far as the future of the event in the Alexandria Lakes area, Tyler told me yesterday he couldn't say, but said they are in talks of keeping the event in the area.
3: Yeah, I can't really disclose some of that right now. I mean, yeah, we're obviously in talks with the Clay Target League to do that. We don't want to go anywhere. We'll do everything we can in our power to make sure that it stays here for the foreseeable future.
1: Well done by everyone helping to put on that huge event in the Alexandria area. And that's a look at your news. I'm Mark Anthony.
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19: 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We'll also talk about the Red Willow Arts Coalition presenting the 2026 Free Summer Concert Series. 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This is coming up Friday, June 26th. 8:30 a.m. to 2:30 p.m. Call the center for more information at 762-2087 to schedule your appointment as well. The fee is $30, made payable to the nurse there. And if you cancel, please let them know in advance. Open skate times at Prime West Runestone Community Center. If we look forward to Friday, the 26th, 9 a.m. to 6 p.m., and, well, we don't go until Monday, the 29th. We'll talk about that one as well. 2:30 in the afternoon until 4:30 in the afternoon there. So you have Friday and Monday to look forward to. I know there was something else I wanted to talk about. Home City, there it is. Home City's Farmers Market and Community Breakfast. Now, the breakfast itself runs until 10:30. This is Saturdays now through September the 26th. And the farmer's market runs from 8:30 to 11:30, and that's held at Trinity Lutheran. Fresh produce, fruits and plants, eggs, artisans and sourdough, granola, what is a granola? 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And live music, of course, with the at the kids' counter, so that's nice. That's a look at what we have for the community calendar. We'll take a moment out. We'll review weatherology forecast again, and we'll also look at funeral announcements.
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22: This is Weatherology. I'm meteorologist Michael Caro with a look at your Alexandria Lakes area forecast. For this afternoon, a mixture of clouds and sunshine with a slight chance for an isolated shower or storm, high temperatures in the low 70s. For tonight, partly cloudy, dropping back to 53. For Thursday, partly sunny and looking to stay dry, highs in the low 70s. And that's your latest forecast. For KXRA, I'm meteorologist Michael Caro.
19: Thank you, Michael. 64 degrees in the lakes area now, so it's slowly getting a little bit warmer. Funeral announcements for your Wednesday, June the 24th. Betty G. Whitman, 66, of Kensington, died on Monday, June the 22nd. A private graveside service will be held at Kincaid Cemetery in Alexandria. Arrangements are with the Anderson Funeral Home and Crematory for Betty Whitman, age 66, of Kensington. Barbara Ann Barb Paulson, 61, died on June the 10th. A visitation to celebrate Barb's life will be held at Anderson Funeral Home in Alexandria. This is going to be Sunday, June the 28th, happening from 1 to 6 p.m., again for Barb Paulson, age 61. Jola Greta Amundsen, 88, died on Thursday, June the 11th. A celebration of life will be held at 11 a.m. on Monday, June 29th, at First Lutheran Church in Alexandria, with visitation 1 hour prior to the service. Anderson Funeral Home is in charge of arrangements for Jola Amundsen, 88. Harry Ed Colon, 74, died on Wednesday, January the 21st. A graveside service with full military honors will be held at 1:30 p.m. Monday, June 29th, at Geneva Cemetery in Alexandria. Anderson Funeral Home, of course, in charge of arrangements for Ed Colon, 74. And that's a look at funeral announcements again for your Wednesday, June the 24th. Full listing can be found on our website. That's voiceofalexandria.com. And you look under the announcements tab and you'll find everything that you need.

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2: Good afternoon and welcome to our midday farm review here on the Linder Farm Network. And Lynn Kettleson is in Glencoe today at the KGLB Ag Appreciation Event. Good afternoon, Lynn.
6: Well, good afternoon to you, Linda. And yes, we are live here in Glencoe, Minnesota. It's been a great crowd. We're just having a whole lot of fun. And we want to thank Minnesota Farmers Union for being the major sponsor here today. Gary Wordish is joining us. And we also have Justin Stolfer on with us. Gary, let's start out with you. The ag economy right now, there are certainly challenges out there.
7: Well, there definitely is. There's no doubt. You know, we got the high input costs. And a lot of this really goes back to the president putting on the tariffs when he first got from his first term, and even when he took office this term too, the putting on the tariffs has really hurt our sales, but it's driven up the inputs, and that's the struggle. You know, their commodity prices are probably similar, haven't changed a lot, but our inputs have dramatically increased, and that's a struggle. You know, and you know, now with the recent rise in diesel fuel and fertilizer, that's hitting us even harder again. So it's the input cost is probably the biggest struggle, and there's no doubt that, you know, you look at the farm mediations that going through the Minnesota Department of Ag, the numbers have dramatically increased over the last couple of years, so the crisis is real.
6: You've also been active in the meat industry.
7: Yeah, well, yeah, we started our own processing plant in Staples, Minnesota. We opened in about the second week in June, and working our way into, we hoped in by July to have a USDA inspected plant, and working at the two colleges, out of Staples College and Central Lakes College, and Ridgewater out of Wilmer, helping them teach their. We'll be doing the harvesting at the animals room, help them teach their meat cutting courses.
6: And we're in an election year. It should be interesting, both at Farm Fest and the State Fair this year.
7: Well, it definitely will be. It's election year. There's a lot of issues to talk about. And, that's the importance of being involved. We need to meet with the elected, whether they're elected or running for office. We need to meet with them and talk, you know, give the farmer's voice, explain how it's really happening on the ground. You know, we can sit back and complain about our government all we want, but it's on us to be involved. You know, in the vast majority of them, they do try to do the right job, but, you know, we can always criticize one on both sides of the aisle, but it's on us, too, to help to be involved in that process.
6: We have a gentleman with us that works for you with the Farmers Union, with an anti-monopoly director. How do you view that position?
7: Well, it kind of goes to the roots of the Farmers Union, why we got started back in 1902 in Texas and in the early 1900s in Minnesota. The concentration in, within agriculture, we're still facing the same issues. You know, you got, whether it's the meat processing, the seed, or the fertilizer, we're facing the same issues, and really the roots of why Farmers Union got started.
6: And how are things going for you?
8: Yeah, well, plenty of work to do, right? I think that I often tell, and great to be on with you, Lynn, I think that I often tell folks that, and farmers don't need me to tell them, but that they're really on the front lines of our monopoly crisis, right? They're facing concentration in the markets they're trying to access. They're facing concentration for the inputs that that they're buying, and they're in the middle getting squeezed. But I think part of what we've done at Farmers Union, too, is to help expand understanding of this challenge and connect it across the economy. You know, since the 1990s, three-fourths of industries have become more consolidated. Since 2005, the economy has become 50% more consolidated. And at the current rate of consolidation, we'll have just one company per industry by 2070. So we talk about the big three or the big four, we'll have the big one. And that's an issue that doesn't just impact farmers. It impacts workers, small businesses, consumers. But I think the other part of that message is that none of that is inevitable, and we have a rich history of Farmers Union, a rich history in this state and across the country of taking on these challenges.
6: Sounds great. Well, good to visit with you. And Gary, always good to see you. I know we'll see you at Farm Fest, hopefully at the State Fair, too.
7: Yeah, we'll be at both, and I look forward to talking to you again.
6: Sounds great. We're here in Glencoe, Minnesota. Linda will check markets in just a moment.
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2: In Chicago, July corn 407 and a half down 2 1/4. September 416 and a half down 1. December 435 and a half down 1 3/4. Soybeans July 11.11 down 6. August 11.19 down 5. November 11.36 and 3/4 down 5. July soybean meal up 90, August up 20, July soybean oil down 76, August down 45, July Chicago wheat up 1 3/4, September Minneapolis down 0.75. Live cattle June 256.15 up 107, August up 105, August feeder cattle up 605, July lean hogs 93.90 down 32, August down 12 at 97.10, October 81.30 up 10. The Dow Industrial Average has been sharply higher this morning. Now the Dow is up 124, S&P 500 down 15, the NASDAQ Composite down 60, and the U.S. Dollar Index up 0.234. We'll hear more from Len in a moment.
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6: Well, thanks, Linda. We're broadcasting live in Glencoe, and we have two gentlemen with us. We'll start out with Lance Bussler, Midwest Machinery, and then we'll talk with Ashley. And Lance, good to have you with us today. How are things going for Midwest?
11: Going good. Thanks for having me again. Appreciate it.
6: Tell us about location-wise the geography that Midwest Machinery serves.
11: So we serve central Minnesota out to the western Minnesota into western Wisconsin. Yep.
6: That sounds great. And earlier when we were talking just locally here, you mentioned about service, how big that is.
11: Service is huge. 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We know it's the big driving element for us. It brings a lot of parts to the for the business and a lot of the sales as well. Yeah, but pride on service first, for sure.
6: And the industry in terms of changes, obviously technology has changed. What have you seen for changes with Midwest Machinery?
11: Midwest Machinery has grown over the years. Obviously, we've expanded. We're up to 29 locations. Definitely seeing larger equipment coming as well. So that does help, gives us an opportunity to kind of have better inventory for the parts side and the sales, but then also the flexibility to help service those customers as we expand our territory, for sure.
6: Sounds great. So this time of year, with the crop up and growing, do you see any farmers looking at equipment for fall?
11: Yes, we've actually transitioned quite a bit to fall harvest equipment. A lot of spraying activity going on right now. We do have quite a bit generated going with the harvest side. A lot of heads going. Platforms are moving. A couple combines. We have some programs going on our combines right now and our larger tractors, 9Rs, 8Rs. So that's definitely helping segue into our fall for sure.
6: Sounds great. Good to see you here and another great crowd.
11: Well, thank you. Appreciate it. Thanks.
6: You bet. 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
2: Now back to Lynn in Glencoe.
6: Thanks a lot, Linda. Ashley Hewen, a familiar voice on the Linder Farm Network, is joining us here, and he has his bright red Steffes shirt on. That you see him in that shirt wherever you go. It looks great.
7: Well, we got to look the part and fly the company colors, right, Lynn?
6: Absolutely, absolutely. You've got your catalog with you here.
7: Yeah, that's our summer catalog. It just hit the mailboxes. So you guys should be seeing them. If you need one, you can download it off the website, call Litchfield. We'll send one out to you. But over 100 auctions for our summer run in this catalog right now.
6: Wow, that's great. And you mentioned earlier when we weren't on the air about having a live auction here recently.
7: Yeah, we did. We had a big live auction in Regan, North Dakota, which is north of Bismarck last week. 3,600 registered bidders. And I think of that, we had close to 500 people on site.
6: That's interesting, isn't it?
7: It is. It was a big auction. It drawed interest from all over the place. Of course, clean equipment. The buyers are going to show up.
6: Absolutely. And in terms of Steffes, you do a lot of planning before you have the auctions, right?
12: Oh, we really do. You know, some of these guys, we're working 6 months to a year ahead. When we talk about the land side of things, we're helping guys transition through 1031 exchanges and DSTs to eliminate some of that tax. Because remember, Minnesota, 30% if you're selling. And it's even more on the machinery side. You're looking at 50% in some cases with these guys with a $1 million line that's been depreciated. And we've got some programs from them as well.
6: You have to know what you're doing before you sell.
12: Yeah, you know, if it's good for our clients, it's good for Stephens. That's what we always say.
6: Sounds great. So what do you have coming up over the next couple weeks?
12: Oh, we've got auctions going on today, and after this week, it'll slow down through the 4th, pick right back up again after the 4th of July.
6: Sounds great, Ashley. Well, good to see you here. Hope you have a great summer.
12: Well, it's going fast, but we're having a good time. I can tell you that.
6: All right. Ashley Hewen joining us live. Stephens here on the Linder Farm Network. We'll be back. Al Kleiss joins us, our guest market analyst, in a moment.
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2: And we have joining us Al Kleiss, the Al Kleiss Report, here on the Linder Farm Network. Al Kleiss, the Al Kleiss Report. And Al, corn just a little lower, beans also on the softer side during the noon hour. What are you following?
15: Continue to see just generally non-threatening weather. We see crude oil down about $3 a barrel again. That's putting pressure on soybean oil. And so the commodity risk-off trade continues, mixed news out of the U.S. and Iran talks, and optimism that they'll come in and start using some of the money that they get to buy U.S. farm products. They used to be a pretty major buyer of corn, soybean meal, and wheat. And so if they unfreeze a lot of their billions in bank assets that are being held somewhere, hopefully we see that come in. But so far, that's not materializing. Also, China continues to be pretty quiet. They bought some beans a week ago. Mexico's been buying corn, but it's overall kind of a choppy market and non-threatening weather looking ahead.
2: And the livestock futures, we have the cattle and feeder cattle higher today. What are you following with cattle and hogs?
15: Yeah, I was a little surprised that they hit them so hard earlier. You have both the cattle futures and feeder cattle futures trading a large discount to the cash index. Today, you've got the stock market moving sharply higher, and usually that's a pretty good combination for the meat markets.
2: Al Kleiss, the Al Kleiss Report. More in a moment.
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6: We're back in Glencoe. Jeremy Stender is joining us, KGLB General Manager, and congratulations on another great day here today and a great turnout.
16: Well, first of all, thanks to you, Lynn, and thanks to the Linder Farm Network. This was a great day out here. I mean, we had just an unbelievable time. A great job. Our, you know, FFA students helping us serve pork burgers. One of our best crowds that we've ever had. Just a lot of fun. And I can't thank our partnership enough. It really has been great. This is 14 years doing this. So
6: it's amazing. Right through COVID, we just kept right on rolling.
16: We found a way to make it work, right? You know, we were open out there on the little plaza where people could sit outside. But yes, this has just been another great day, and I'm already looking forward to the 15th. We'll have to do something special next year in June.
6: I think that'd be great. And we've got another gentleman with us that's very familiar on the airwaves.
16: He's also pretty special, isn't he?
6: Dave Nicolai joining us, University of Minnesota. Dave, some hail in the area we heard last night.
17: Yeah, there was some hail west of Glencoe all the way up to what we call the corner of Renville County and farther north in the Cosmos area. Not a large area of the state of Minnesota, but pretty devastating in some of those areas from what I've seen, some of the pictures and so forth. There'll be some replant of soybeans, spiking soybeans in alongside there. So some expenses incurred by on the part of the farmers, and obviously crop insurance will play into this too.
6: But otherwise, pretty even crops in many areas.
17: Really, it is. I mean, I was down to Waseca, our field day here, about another week and a half ago, and we just remarked, and I was talking with Jeff Fetch, who's a soil scientist down at Waseca, how even the crop is. We didn't have a lot of rain earlier on. We didn't have a lot of drowned-out spots across the state. And generally, as you go through those particular areas, I think from county to county, and I think you've seen this too, Len, things were very even, and the corn was at a good height.
6: Sounds good. Well, Dave, always good to see you. You're a man on the road.
17: Thank you very much. It's good to see you again, too.
6: Absolutely. We're here in Glencoe, Linda, and that's going to wrap up my broadcast, and we'll turn it back to you.
2: Thank you, Lynn. And Dan has weather in just a moment.
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18: Most of the rain activity from last night and early this morning has moved off to the east, other than some rain still lingering in the Arrowhead region. Did see some healthy rainfall totals overnight, including over 2 inches in Rice, Wright, Steele, Dodge, and Fillmore counties. Also some stormy conditions that included reports of hail across parts of west central and south central Minnesota, including 2 to 2.5 inch hail by Cosmos. And also a funnel cloud reported in the Kenyon area. Skies are partly to mostly sunny across the state now, but clouds are spinning through the region and they will be a factor for us this afternoon. Could also be a few additional showers, mainly in the eastern part of the state, but more likely into western Wisconsin. The rest of the week should be pretty quiet and comfortable with partly to mostly sunny skies, highs in the 70s. But then things turn warmer for Saturday, downright hot for Sunday and into the next week. High Saturday reached the lower to middle 80s. By Sunday, upper 80s and 90s are likely. And with that added heat, as well as some increased humidity, our chances for thunderstorms increase Sunday and into the first part of next week. For today, though, skies become partly to mostly sunny. Northwest winds at about 10 to 15. Highs generally sticking in the 70s. Will be partly cloudy overnight tonight with some scattered showers across the northern half of the state. Lows in the middle 50s. Partly cloudy Thursday. Highs in the middle 70s. Slightly warmer Friday. Sunshine. Highs in the mid to upper 70s. Warmer, windy Saturday as highs are back into the 80s. Could see a few showers Saturday night as well. Then hotter for Sunday with upper 80s and low 90s. Some showers possible once again, upper 80s and 90s for Monday and Tuesday, with an occasional shower also back in the mix. With your Linder Farm Network weather, I'm Dan Lemke.
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2: The newly released Senate Farm Bill text contains a number of items that were priorities for the American Soybean Association, including investments in the farm safety net, conservation, and market opportunities. Jamie Beyer is an American Soybean Association director from Wheaton.
19: Our ASA staff that is housed in D.C., they had gotten a heads up, I believe, on Monday that this was coming down the pipe. And I guess the gist of it was the things that weren't going to be included. So I think that's what we're interested in looking a little bit more closely at. But it appears to be that this is going to be potentially a farm bill that's very farm focused and is just expanding some access to farming loans, some flexibility with farm storage loan programs, and maybe some funding for precision ag equipment, and is going to sort of decouple from the more controversial items that we're experiencing right now as far as SNAP and food benefits and E15 and those sorts of things, which we all support. Just the farm bill sort of gets hung up on the details sometimes.
2: Compeer Financial Vice President of Legislative Affairs Perry Osnes says a fix to Prop 12 was not included in Senator Bozeman's discussion draft.
20: Yeah, probably the one big thing that I know from, particularly from the pork industry standpoint, is the Prop 12 fix, the language that would prevent states from imposing production standards outside of their state boundaries, that was included in the House Farm Bill, was not included in Senator Bozeman's text. He had stated early on that he was going to try to keep his farm bill, at least the discussion draft, clear of a lot of controversy. That happens to be one of those issues. So that was not included. Language that would preempt state pesticide labeling restrictions was not included, but that was stripped out of the House Farm Bill on the House floor. And year-round E15, that was talked about on the House side. That was passed as a standalone bill. Senator Bozeman stated he would not include that in this bill as well, just because of the jurisdiction issue, but also has signaled he sees there's interest in getting some sort of year-round E15 legislation passed separately.
2: And American Soybean Association Director Bob Wirth, farmer from the Lake Benton area, says there is talk about additional ag assistance from both the House and the Senate.
21: They are talking about, you know, another ad hoc bridge payment of some kind. That's in the Senate text, and I know it's in the House version. We're going to need that for some of our younger guys, beginning farmers that are going to really struggle with this, because we're going to start thinking about paying for fertilizer again or booking it for next year, and all that stuff's going to be expensive. Fuel is coming down a lot, which is good, but, you know.
2: Bob Wirth, the cover crop field day at the Southwest Research and Outreach Center in Lamberton is tomorrow. Liz Dahl, University of Minnesota Extension educator and crop, says they'll have a wide variety of cover crops on display. The registration tomorrow morning is 8:30 a.m.
22: Yeah, we've got our big cover crop field day at the Southwest Research and Outreach Center at Lamberton. We're highlighting a lot of great cover crop research trials. Everything's looking really good. Again, I hate to say that because you never want to jinx anything, but we've got a lot of different termination trials out there, looking at timing of termination, seeding rates. We've got a study with camelina. We've got a demonstration of you know, cover crops for grazing, and a little bit about pollinators as well, you know, trying to get multiple benefits from these cover crops. But that will have check-in start at 8:30, and then the field day, the tour will start promptly at 9.
0: Liz Stahl, University of Minnesota Extension Educator in Crops. That's tomorrow in Lamberton, Southwest Research and Outreach Center. We'll be back and wrap it up in 2 minutes.
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0: July corn down 2.25, December down 2, July soybeans down 6.25, August down 5.5, November down 5.75. 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
25: Lee Fowling Mercantile brings you another hour of People Radio. This is KXRA Alexandria. Stop on out and say hi to Jesse, John, and the gang. 65 degrees in the Lakes area. It's 1 o'clock.
14: Breaking news at Town Hall, I'm Bob Agnew in Washington. Today is the four-year anniversary of the repeal of Roe v. Wade. Marjorie Dannenfelser of the Susan B. Anthony Pro-Life America says that the next battle will be over the use of abortion pills around the country.
26: We have women who are receiving these drugs because of a Biden COVID hangover. The rules were dropped around the distribution of these drugs. There's no in-person visit to anybody associated with her health.
14: And she was a guest on the Salem Radio Network. President Trump says his luncheon with senators will be focusing on ways to pass the Save America Act for voter integrity.
27: Speaking with reporters, President Trump said we have to pass the Save America Act, which is voter ID, which is proof of citizenship, etc. Mr. Trump is attending a closed-door Senate luncheon at the invitation of Florida Republican Senator Rick Scott. The Save America Act would mandate photo identification and proof of citizenship in federal elections, terminate vote by mail, and require local governments to regularly purge their voter rolls. It would also ban men from women's sports and prohibit transgender procedures for children. Bernie Bennett, Washington.
14: Stocks edging higher as falling oil prices help take some pressure off the market.
28: I'm Seth Sutel, and this is Markets in a Minute. Stocks are rising on Wall Street as falling bond yields and lower oil prices help ease pressure on the market. The S&P 500 rose 0.7% in the first hour of trading Wednesday. The Dow added 318 points. That's about 0.6%. The NASDAQ Composite rose 0.8%. Brent crude dropped 3.9%, bringing it closer to where it was before the war with Iran started. The price of gold briefly fell below $4,000 an ounce for the first time since November. Seth Sutel, New York.
14: And you'll find more on these stories at townhall.com.
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7: With more people headed to the beach for some summer fun, the Coast Guard is reminding swimmers about the dangers of rip currents.
8: Rip currents account for most beach rescues, and about 100 people drown from them along U.S. beaches each year, according to the United States Life Saving Association. Lifeguard Marine Safety Lieutenant Charlie Knight in San Diego explains what they are.
10: When the waves come into the beach, it needs somewhere to go. And so it takes these little channels out that we call rip currents to put all that water back into the ocean.
8: He says if caught in a rip current, don't panic.
10: Stay calm, flip over onto your back, float, and allow the rip current to take you out. And then we want you to signal for help by raising your arm, and a lifeguard will come and get you.
8: I'm Donna Border.
7: President Trump greeted by enthusiastic supporters yesterday. He spoke about his economic policies at a Mack truck factory.
11: With the proud, hard-working,
7: he was in Pennsylvania.
11: Lehigh Valley, Lehigh Valley.
7: Breaking news at townhall.com. A supercomputer in China now outranks its U.S. counterparts as the world's most powerful computer.
12: That marks the first time since 2017 that a Chinese computer has topped a list sometimes viewed as a measure of a nation's technological prowess. The previously unlisted Lineshine computer in Shenzhen, China, displaced the top-ranked U.S. computer El Capitan in California in the latest version of the top 500 ranking announced Tuesday. The group of scientists who run the Top 500 project declared that the Lineshine computer at China's National Supercomputing Center achieved 2,198 exaflops, meaning it can perform more than 2 quintillion calculations per second. Keith Peters reporting.
7: And revisiting Wall Street, as some of the major indexes are in flux, the NASDAQ into negative territory. It's now down by 111 points for the high-tech sector. More at townhall.com.
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877-762-8167. That is, and the number for, what is it? Email. Well, that's not a number, but we'll do this anyway. The email is thefolks@leighton.media. Leighton spelled L-E-I-G-H-T-O-N. Thefolks@leighton.media. Street address. Here's a number. 1312 Broadway, Alexandria. Here's another number, 66. That's our temperature currently. Weatherology says high 70 today. Wind is out of the northwest at 15 miles an hour. And pretty comfortable, actually. Humidity is at 64%, the dew point 54. Yeah, do have the clouds. And still, now they're saying 30% chance of some storms tonight. A little earlier in the day, it said 20. Now it's up to 30. Phone's open if you've got something that you are looking to buy or sell or trade or give away. Okay, 762-8167. This email says we're having a downsizing sale. That is today, Wednesday, tomorrow, Thursday, and Friday from 8 to 5. And the address is 3140 50th Avenue Southeast. We do have signs up and says we've got everything from antiques and traps, hunting, fishing gear, furniture, household, lots of miscellaneous. 3140 at 50th Avenue Southeast. That would be Alexandria, okay? Today, tomorrow, and Friday, 8 to 5. All of those days. What else? The silver coin person says, I'm looking to sell some silver coins. I have bullion coins, peace dollars, Morgan dollars, asking spot value, which is right now $66 an ounce. And I have some silver eagle coins for $71 a piece. Adding to the list, it says I'm looking for a pontoon trailer and also an aluminum utility trailer. Paying cash. Okay, so we got the coins for sale. And it says here I'm located in Elbow Lake but work in Alexandria. The phone number is area code 218-770-7739. 218-770-7739. All right. Good deal. 762-8167. Swap Shop is on the air. 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Today, Wednesday, June 24th. Let's see. I have for sale a 6-foot couch. 6 feet, that is, inside the arms. So I have a 6-foot couch, 3 to 4 years old, flecked gray tone color, very good shape, owned by a single lady, no small children or pets, so it's in very nice shape, just a few years old. $150 for this couch. That includes 2 matching throw pillows. And here's the phone number. 808-7273. I have a few things for sale here. 2 live trap animal cages. Got one large one that will be for $30 and a medium wire trap for $15. Both of them in like new condition. Also have for sale an older steel FS90R string trimmer. Works fine. $20.

0: with a steel string trimmer. I have pictures of everything, too, and the phone number is 815-2078. 815-2078. 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
1: Tom, no, not Tom, Jackson.
0: Yeah.
1: Say, you just lifted a, I think it's a weed whacker, a steel weed whacker, or a trimmer.
0: Yeah.
1: Can I get that phone number again?
0: Yeah, here it is, 815-2078.
1: 2078-320-815-2078.
0: That's the one.
1: Okay, thank you, my friend.
0: Yeah, have a good day. 762-8167. 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You're on the air.
2: Hey, I'm calling in regards to, I'm looking for a small house to rent in Alexandria or, let me think, what's out 82 there, that other town?
0: Brandon, Garfield, Evansville.
2: Nope, the other direction,
0: Nelson, Osakis.
2: 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So I'm interested in that if somebody's got anything for rent.
0: Okay.
2: Phone number is 320-298-6333.
0: All right. Got it. Thanks.
2: Thank you.
0: All right. 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Looking to rent a small house in Alec or Osakis. 298-6333. 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
0: 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Email address is thefolks@layton.media. Street address is 1312 Broadway, Alexandria. You can drop something by here if you want, or just drop it in the mail if time is no issue. Otherwise, stop in here with something. What else do you have for sale? I have a 12-inch Toro snowblower. Looks like all ready to go, $100 for the snowblower. I have some chainsaws. There's an 18-inch Home Light chainsaw with no case. And then there are two Craftsman chainsaws, 18-inch, in cases. So both the Craftsman have the cases, The home light does not, and the phone number is 763-4210. 763-4210. Stuff for sale. Have white or brown eggs, $1.50 a dozen. I have some light fixtures for sale. 2x4 light fixtures with four LEDs. Those are $20 a piece. Got 8-inch light fixtures with four LEDs, $20 a piece. How about an upright vacuum cleaner, $20? How about a 1979 24-foot Kennedy pontoon with a newer deck and many other updates? Comes with a newer trailer and a 65-horse Mercury outboard motor with rebuilt carbs. All of those things on sale. The number is 304-0925. Call after 3 o'clock. 304-0925. I have 120 reddish landscape bullets, 11.5 inches long, 4 inches wide, 4 inches high. Take $50 for the whole thing or 50 cents a piece. 120 of these reddish landscape bullets. Phone number is at 815-2434. 815-2434. Let's see what else is on the list. Somebody wants, it says, wanted used, discarded cedar decking boards. And that number is 808-3547. Looking for used, discarded cedar decking boards. 808-3547. There's some wanted items too. Damaged aluminum dock sections. Also wanted older fishing lures and tackle. You can call 219-8157. Looking for damaged aluminum dock sections and older fishing lures and tackle. It's People Radio, KXRA, Swap Shop on the air. Jackson is my name, and here is my phone number, 762-8167. Email address is thefolks@layton.media, and that street address is 1312 Broadway, Alexandria. I still have two male beagle puppies for sale. Super friendly and sociable, great family dogs. They've been vet checked. They've got their first shots, well cared for, healthy. For these two male beagle puppies, you can give them a call or text to 304-4178. 304-4178. What do you have for Swap Shop here? Something like this, maybe looking to sell, 14-inch exhaust fan. And it works good. Asking $45 for the exhaust fan. And then looking to buy an AM/FM receiver with remote. Must have the remote. Over 100 watts per channel and in great shape. And send me pictures too. Description. The phone number is 219-1428. Looking for that AM-FM receiver and have an exhaust fan for sale. 219-1428. Also on Swap Shop today, we have for sale some new Mountain Dew beach towels. Maybe there's only a couple, but it does say plural, so it's going to be at least two. New Mountain Dew beach towels for sale. Have a Minnesota Twins a pullover, like a windbreaker pullover. Also have some steel-toed boots, size 9 for sale. And a garden gazing ball stand. It's a metal stand for the garden gazing ball. And here is that phone number. It's 815-1768. 815-1768. Let's see here. Let's get another one in before we go to break. I've got a 2015 car hauler, 18 feet, all new wood, lights, title, tabs, comes with a 2-inch ball, a 6,000-pound winch, 3,500-pound axles. It's been painted silver. Looking for $3,300 cash. This is the phone number, 282-6097. 282-6097. 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
14: This is Weatherology. I'm meteorologist Michael Caro with a look at your Alexandria Lakes area forecast. For this afternoon, a mixture of clouds and sunshine with a slight chance for an isolated shower or storm, high temperatures in the low 70s. For tonight, partly cloudy, dropping back to 53. For Thursday, partly sunny and looking to stay dry, highs in the low 70s. And that's your latest forecast. For KXRA, I'm meteorologist Michael Caro.
0: Thank you, Michael. It is cloudy, and we're at 66 degrees with a wind west at 14. Humidity 64%. The barometer right at 30 inches. That's steady. Sunset this evening, 9:16. 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
0: Good afternoon, 1:32. 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The phone number is 762-8167. Email is thefolks@layton.media. 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
19: 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My number is 846-4461.
0: All right, sounds good. Thank you.
19: Thank you.
0: Mm-hmm. 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Two-wheel drive Silverado from 1981. 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And the phone number to get all the details is 808-1009. 808-1009. For sale, 21-inch self-propelled lawnmower. It's a Toro. It's in good condition. Asking $100. The phone number is 219-0283 in Alexandria. 21-inch self-propelled Toro lawnmower, 219-0283. A little thin on the mail today. And just by way of reminder, you can let us know if, say, you have something for sale. And it gets sold, then just send us a note. We'll take that off the list. Or if you have sent it as much as a week or more ago, then maybe you want to resend it because we get rid of them after a week, just trying to keep things all updated. So, 762-8167, email thefolks@layton.media. Or drop something by 1312 Broadway, Alexandria. I have a boat motor for sale. It's 1985 8-horse Evinrude kicker motor. Looks and runs like new. With a tank and a hose. $500 cash. And then it says also comes with a new Minn Kota 30-pound trolling motor. Pretty good deal there. Phone number is 282-6097. Still looking to rehome this 10-year-old Basset Hound Lab Mix dog. It says the house that I rent is being foreclosed on. And it's hard to find a place that'll take pets, especially the big ones. This is a 10-year-old Basset Hound Lab mix. So, rehoming him, and he is up to date on shots, been neutered. Says very sweet and playful, loves to eat. And the phone number is 304-8591. 304-8591. Okay, and this is available right now. It's a nice two-bedroom twin home on the west side of Lowry with a garage and a three-season porch. No steps. It's all on one level. Utilities are all paid except electric. Also provided washer and dryer, lawn mowing, and snow removal. Very safe neighborhood. No smoking, no pets. Looking for a single person or a couple. Must have good references and a credit score. And as I mentioned, it's available right now. The rent is $1,350. Here's the phone number. 491-8243. 491-8243. All right, we're going to take our last break because I haven't got any more mail to read here for you. So we're going to take this break. It's not the last break, but we're going to take this break. We'll see how much more Swap Shop we have when we come back.
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0: Hey.
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0: All right.
26: 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And I got a propane clothes dryer. It's got to go. It looks like new. I believe it's a Maytag, and it works terrific. Not new yet. $75 in a propane clothes dryer. 320-303-8574.
0: All right. Got it. Thank you. Have a good afternoon.
26: Yes, sir.
0: Phone number is 303-8574. 303-8574. Hello. Thanks for calling. You're on Swap Shop.
1: Yeah, hi there. I got a bunch of miscellaneous rough-sawn oak boards I'd like to sell. They vary in size between 4 inches up to 10, 11 inches. And they're like between 6 and 8 feet long.
0: Okay.
1: Really nice boards. I'd just like to get what I can for them and let them go.
0: Okay.
1: So, yeah, they're just, like I say, rough-sawn oak boards. Really nice boards.
0: Well, how could we get a hold of you?
1: My number is 320-815-8696.
0: All right. Sounds good. Thank you for the call.
1: You bet. Thank you.
0: Yeah. Have a good day.
1: Bye.
0: Number is 815-8696. 815-8696. Swap Shop. On the air at 762-8167. I have no more mail here, so if you've got something you want to call about, send that email. The number is 762-8167, and our email address is thefolks@layton.media. So while you're thinking, we're going to do this.
2: In early America, men wore white wigs. They wore them to social events, business, and political meetings. The wigs varied greatly in price and size. Of course, the wealthier one was, the larger his wig was. Hence the term big wig. Did you know that 80% of all life found on Earth is in the oceans? Upholsterers, especially in early America, knew they were really getting down to business, getting to the center of the piece of furniture they were working on, when they got to the place where special rust-resistant fasteners were used in the construction of said piece. These special rust-resistant fasteners were brass tacks. The oceans cover 71% of the Earth's surface and make up 97% of the Earth's water. On the American frontier, buckskins were traded like money. Buckskins had so many useful purposes, shoes, clothing, you name it, and it is from their intrinsic value we get the nickname for our dollar bill, the buck. 90% of all volcanic activity on the planet Earth occurs in the oceans. In the days of old, in English pubs, patrons often carried and drank from uniquely fashioned personal mugs. Many of these mugs had a whistle baked right into the rim of the mug. When they needed a refill, they used the whistle to get some service. Hence the term, wet your whistle. The largest animal on our planet ever is the blue whale. It is bigger than any prehistoric dinosaur. They are about the size of 2 city buses. Its heart alone is the size of a Volkswagen. The swordfish and the marlin are the fastest fish in the ocean, reaching speeds up to 75 miles an hour. The ancient Greek physician Galen noted in his research notes a tumor in the body of one of his patients. He further noted the blood vessels around the tumor were swollen, and they almost appeared as multiple legs protruding from the tumor. He couldn't help but notice how this tumor with these so-called legs resembled a crab. He would give this particular type of tumor a name. He named it after the astrological sign for the crab, Cancer. The speed of sound in water travels 5 times faster than the speed of sound through air. The average depth of the Atlantic Ocean is about 2 miles. At the deepest known point, the Great Atlantic is 5.2 miles. The Pacific Ocean alone covers 1/3 of the Earth's surface, 69.4 million square miles. It became a common phrase in early Hollywood. Movie makers would have all their footage on tape. Now came the time for editing, for bringing the story together. There was so much tape to cut and splice and put back together. As the directors watched the scenes unfold, they were very concerned that perhaps the movie plot was too slow. There was one way to pick it up. Cut a lot of this boring stuff out and get to the chase scene. Hence the term, let's cut to the chase. In the days of old, in the local marketplace, small suckling pigs were sold in burlap bags. Unscrupulous merchants would, instead of placing a pig in the bag, place a cat in the bag. Of course, when the buyer got home, they would realize they had been tricked when they let the cat out of the bag. In a one-year period, three times as much garbage in weight is dumped in the world's oceans compared to the weight of fish caught from those oceans. Sails that catch winds propelled ocean vessels for centuries. Sails have also often been called sheets. If one sail is not properly tied, it would make the ship difficult to steer. If two sails were loose to the wind, it was even more difficult. It was completely impossible to navigate when you had three sheets to the wind. I'm the American Storyteller.
0: Yeah, just a few facts and figures, odd ones at that, from the American Storyteller. It is Swap Shop on KXRA. The phone number is 762-8167. Thanks for calling today. 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
3: Hello.
0: Hey.
3: Sorry about that. How's it going today?
0: Well, it's going, it's a little slow here, but otherwise good.
3: Yeah, all right. Say, I got some stuff for sale, and then I'm looking for one thing.
0: Okay.
3: I have a pole-type sickle mower for sale. 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And I'm looking for... It's one of them big fans. What I need it for is in the barn. It's them ones on wheels, you know, in the back, like you see at Fleet Farm and stuff.
0: Mm-hmm.
3: I'm looking for one of them that you just plug into a 110 outlet.
0: Okay.
3: And then call 320-805-0299.
0: All right. Got it. Thanks for the call today.
3: All right. Thank you. Have a good day.
0: Yeah. Thanks. You too. 805-0299 is the phone number. 805-0299. This is Swap Shop. You're on the air.
4: Yeah, I still have a full-size coach. Nothing wrong with it. There's no tears. Bluish color, floral design on it. Pretty good coach. It actually hasn't even been... really sad or actually laid on it. Willing to take $75 for it, but they would have to pick it up because I'm in an apartment, so I can't really do any lifting on it. And I've got two pressure canner cookers. One's a bigger one, and that name brand is Mural. And the other one is, I don't know the brand name of it, but it's a can or two, and that was brand new in the box. So okay. They can call me 320-219-1639.
0: Very good. Thank you, and have a good afternoon. Phone number there is 219-1639, 219-1639. Here's our last break. Swap Shop will be right back.
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10: Hey, could you give me the phone number to the guy that had that hay bind for sale?
0: Yeah, the number is 805-0299.
10: Okay, thank you.
0: Yeah, you're welcome. Have a good day.
10: Yes.
0: Thank you for calling today. 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
11: Yeah, I'm seeing if there's a handyman out there that can do a little bit of roof repair. 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And a guy that isn't afraid of heights. I pay cash. Number's 493-5667.
0: Very good. Thanks for the call. Have a good afternoon.
11: You got it. Take care.
0: Mm-hmm. 493-5667. 493-5667. Can you do this one quick for me?
12: Yes, sir.
0: Okay.
12: I have an 8x12 barn-style yard shed with new siding for sale. 589. But it's 320-589-3113. Thank you.
0: Yeah, thank you. Have a good day. Phone number 589-3113, 589-3113, and there's your Wednesday Swap Shop. We can talk again tomorrow.

0: Hey, Kyle here at Morris Bearing. I'm coming at you live from 814 West 5th Street. 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
2: Good afternoon. It's time for an update here on the Linder Farm Network. I'm Linda Brecky. Today's closing price is July corn 407, down 2¾. September 415 and 3/4, down 2 cents. December 434 and 3/4, down 2½. July soybeans 1108 and 3/4, down 8¼. And August 1116 and 3/4, down 7¼. November 1135 and down 6¾. July soybean meal 303.60, up 70. July soybean oil down 113. August down 87. July Chicago wheat 585 and 3/4, down 1. July oats down 19¼ at 282¾. September down 5. In Minneapolis wheat, July at 593¼, up 5¼. September 615, down 2½. Last quote on the Minneapolis wheat. Live cattle trade June 256, up 85. August 246, 52, up 52. October 240, 37, up 62. August feeder cattle 372, 92, up 477. Lean hogs July 93, 85 and down 37. August 96, 70, down 52. October 80, 90, down 30. Our guest market analyst during our midday farm review, Al Kleiss, the Al Kleiss Report, comments on some of the market influences today with at the close at lower look for corn and for soybeans. Here's what he had to say.
3: Continue to see just generally non-threatening weather. We see crude oil down about $3 a barrel again. That's putting pressure on soybean oil. And so the commodity risk-off trade continues, mixed news out of the U.S. and Iran talks, and optimism that they'll come in and start using some of the money that they get to buy U.S. farm products. It used to be a pretty major buyer of corn, soybean meal, and wheat. And so if they unfreeze a lot of their billions in bank assets that are being held somewhere, hopefully we see that come in. But so far, that's not materializing. Also, China continues to be pretty quiet. They bought some beans a week ago. Mexico's been buying corn, but it's overall kind of a choppy market and non-threatening weather looking ahead.
2: And the livestock futures, we have the cattle and feeder cattle higher today. What are you following with cattle and hogs?
3: Yeah, I was a little surprised that they hit them so hard earlier. You have both the cattle futures and feeder cattle futures trading a large discount to the cash index. Today, you've got the stock market moving sharply higher, and usually that's a pretty good combination for the meat markets.
2: That's Al Kleiss, the Al Kleiss Report. Compeer Financial Vice President of Legislative Affairs Perry Osnes says it's good to see the Farm Bill process moving forward with that discussion draft from Senate Ag Committee Chair John Bozeman. Osnes says the Senate Ag Committee Chair's text looks a lot like the Farm Bill that passed in the House this spring.
4: Like the House Farm Bill, Senator Bozeman's draft text really modernizes a number of USDA programs and also provides some new authorities. And so things that just have not been updated since the last Farm Bill was passed. For example, the loan limits for farmers to access USDA Farm Service Agency loans, whether they're direct or guaranteed. Those loan limits are increased as they were in the House Farm Bill. The CRP program has been reauthorized under this bill, and that's something that needs to be done. It's doubled the funding for trade promotion programs.
2: And Osnes says a fix to Prop 12, the animal housing regulations, California California's regulations were not included in Senator Bozeman's discussion draft. That's our update on the Linder Farm Network.
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8: News this hour at Town Hall. I'm Bob Agnew in Washington. President Trump says he will not move forward now with a housing bill signing, which had been scheduled for today, until Congress passes a Save America Act to ensure voter integrity.
9: President Trump wrote on Truth Social, quote, "Today's housing news conference and signing is hereby canceled until such a time as we pass the desperately needed Save America Act, which I consider to be a national emergency." The House of Representatives voted Tuesday night, 358-32, to pass a housing package aimed at lowering costs for home buyers and increasing housing supply. The 21st Century Road to Housing Act passed the Senate in an 85-5 vote Monday, and President Trump was scheduled to sign it Wednesday in the Capitol. However, he canceled the ceremony Wednesday morning to push the Save America Act instead, which requires proof of ID and citizenship to vote. Bernie Bennett in Washington.
8: Today marks the four-year anniversary of the repeal of Roe v. Wade. Marjorie Dannenfeld served Susan B. Anthony, pro-life America, says the next battle is over the use of abortion pills. She says in many cases, women are getting those drugs, compliments of a man in their lives, pressuring them because he does not want to become a father.
10: She just gets it in the mail, or her boyfriend, her ex-husband, the guys at the fraternity, someone has those drugs and she gets them, and it's leading to disasters all over the country.
8: Dannenfeld was a guest on the Salem Radio Network. The head of the UN's nuclear agency says Iranian nuclear enrichment sites will be visited by his inspectors, a key component of the interim U.S.-Iran deal to reach a final end to the war.
11: We will be working on the modalities, dates, procedures, places.
8: That is IAEA Director General Rafael Mariano Grossi. However, the latest hurdle in reaching the deal, Iran insists that the deal itself must be finalized before they will allow the inspections. More from townhall.com.
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8: Another World Cup star scores his first goals in 2026.
13: Cristiano Ronaldo became the first player to score in six different World Cup tournaments. He had two goals in Houston for a 5-0 victory over Uzbekistan. The 41-year-old Ronaldo scored his first World Cup goal back in 2006. His fans in Houston were vocal.
14: Portugal! Portugal! Cristiano Ronaldo!
13: Ronaldo rebounded after a disappointing performance in the opening 1-1 draw with Congo.
15: Mejoramos. La vida es así.
13: He says, "We improved. That's life." I'm Ed Donahue.
8: The U.S. Supreme Court on Tuesday ruled that ExxonMobil can sue Cuban state-owned companies in American courts over property on the island nation that was seized after the communist revolution back in the 1950s. You'll find breaking news and analysis at townhall.com. President Trump greeting enthusiastic supporters in Pennsylvania yesterday in Lehigh Valley. He spoke at a truck factory and said America is experiencing economic growth because of tariffs.
16: And right now we have more factories being built, and I mean car factories, AI factories, factories of every type, than we've ever had in the history of our country by three times. That's because they didn't want to pay the tariff. How don't you pay a tariff? You build your factory here and you hire American workers. It's quite simple, actually.
8: In fact, the president told his supporters that that's the entire reason why he imposed those tariffs. It's been an up and down day for the major indexes on Wall Street. Mostly up for the Dow Jones Industrial Average. In fact, it's still up by close to 200 points this hour. The NASDAQ has reversed course. It's down right now about 155 points. You'll find more of these stories at townhall.com.
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19: This is Weatherology. I'm meteorologist Michael Caro with a look at your Alexandria Lakes area forecast. For this afternoon, a mixture of clouds and sunshine with a slight chance for an isolated shower or storm. High temperatures in the low 70s. For tonight, partly cloudy, dropping back to 53. For Thursday, partly sunny and looking to stay dry, highs in the low 70s. And that's your latest forecast. For KXRA, I'm meteorologist Michael Caro. Right now it's 64.
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26: Come in.
25: A lot to cover today. 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Some fun stuff to get to. 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
26: Yes.
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25: Whew.

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0: This is Weatherology. I'm meteorologist Michael Caro with a look at your Alexandria Lakes area forecast. For this afternoon, a mixture of clouds and sunshine with a slight chance for an isolated shower or storm, high temperatures in the low 70s. For tonight, partly cloudy, dropping back to 53. For Thursday, partly sunny and looking to stay dry, highs in the low 70s. And that's your latest forecast. For KXRA, I'm meteorologist Michael Caro. Right now it's 68.
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14: The Markley, Van Camp, and Robbins Show. Jamie Markley, David Van Camp, Scott Robbins. Well, it is pretty remarkable what's happening to the Democratic Party. And that's not just somebody with opinions just spouting. I mean, you just look at it.
15: Mm-hmm.
14: And there's panic going on with the establishment. You can tell.
15: Oh, yeah.
14: And, yeah, there are some Republicans having some fun with it, for sure.
15: Well, Mike Johnson, Speaker of the House, he was having a little bit of fun with this as well, yeah, this morning.
14: No, I'm sure.
16: Hakeem Jeffries, my counterpart, you know, the Democrat leader here in the House, was booed at some of these return parties last night. You saw that on social media and some of the clips. When he was being interviewed on the screen, the crowds in New York, in his own backyard, in the Bronx, in one of these districts, were booing him. And they shouted, "You're next." Hakeem Jeffries has a tall task ahead of him right now. He's got to go out and somehow make a credible pitch to Democrat establishment donors that's a good national investment right now. That's a tough one to make. He has just proven that he cannot even hold the line in his own backyard. How can he possibly defend against the Marxist march around the country in these other districts? This is not your father's Democrat Party, as we see all the time. Last night, among the incumbents who lost, Adriano Espiat, who's chair of the Democrats Hispanic Caucus, Dan Goldman, who was mocked for his Jewish heritage in a coffee shop in New York,
14: yep,
16: and maligned online because of that. The Democrat Party, the socialists, the Marxists, have nominated some of the most radical candidates to ever run for office, and they're running for Congress. The insurgent left is on the rise.
14: 100%.
17: Those three last night are going to win. They will go to Congress.
15: Yeah.
14: Oh, yeah.
17: I mean, there's no doubt about that.
14: Yeah.
17: I mean, you've got those are three socialists that are going. Yes.
14: Well, and somebody like Goldman.
17: Well, you know, he's terrible.
14: What a load.
17: Oh, he is a load.
14: But you just found somebody worse.
17: Right. Yeah. I couldn't believe he was getting thumped that hard, though.
14: Yes.
17: And he was getting blown out, man.
14: I mean, you think about what some of these big cities have done with mayors. Like, you couldn't possibly get worse, and they do.
17: Yeah.
14: It's like de Blasio. Who's worse? Who's next? Mom Donnie.
17: Yeah.
15: Well, there was that weirdo Eric Adams there for a little
14: bit. He was in the middle, yeah. I don't know that Eric Adams was worse than de Blasio.
15: No, I don't think he was. He was
14: like a toss-up, maybe.
15: Yeah.
14: But with Chicago, he went from Lightfoot to Brandon Johnson.
17: Yeah, you thought it couldn't get any worse?
14: Yeah.
17: Yeah, it did.
14: And now with these Congress people, worse than Goldman? Oh, yeah. Here you go. That's the whole party. Mm-hmm. Yeah, that's a big political story today. One of the big stories from yesterday was the DOJ announcing charges against 455 people across 45 states accused of participating in healthcare fraud schemes involving more than $6.5 billion in false claims. What's interesting is, you know, during the press or during this were some of the stories. The Federal Trade Commission chairman, Andrew Ferguson, laying out the scheme. This one person who's nuts.
18: A nurse practitioner is accused of having bilked Medicaid for almost $1 billion in skin substitute allografts. But this is...
14: Yeah, that's right. Almost a billion.
17: Holy cow.
14: But listen to this.
18: But this isn't just filing fake claims and trying to take money out of our pockets. She was performing these skin substitute procedures on vulnerable elderly Americans in hospices and in nursing homes, and then submitting those claims. Yep. She was using human beings, American citizens, as living piggy banks, and that she took the money she got from those living piggy banks, and she bought $865,000 necklaces that the department seized.
14: Dude, just stop there for a second.
15: Golly.
17: I'm sick to my stomach. $65,000
14: necklace.
17: Skin grafts in nursing homes and hospices?
14: Yes.
17: Oh, my gosh.
14: Oh, yeah. That's like an instant, all right, public, let's take care of this person right now.
15: Yeah.
14: Yeah.
18: Also, she bought an almost $500,000 Ferrari that the department also seized. We've heard a lot about the numbers today. We've heard how many records have been broken by the Department of Justice's and HHS's incredible efforts today. But the numbers shouldn't be treated as an abstraction. This doesn't just affect the whole country as taxpayers. Real human beings, American citizens, are physically maimed because of this fraud.
14: Yes. Yeah.
17: Oh.
14: How is that not a huge story all over the place? Like with legacy media.
15: I don't know, man. Because they're,
17: terrible story.
15: Like we were talking about.
14: Yes.
15: we were talking about yesterday. I mean, like, there's one doctor who was just sort of signing off on a bunch of physicals and things like that.
14: Yeah.
15: A kid died. A high school basketball player died because, well, he had an enlarged heart. The doctor didn't even read the report that he had and just signed off on him, cleared him to play.
14: Yes. And again, we used to live in a place where that would be a huge story that everyone would know about. Now at least half the country will never know it.
17: That just makes me sick to my stomach, though.
14: I know.
17: I had not heard that till right now.
14: Sorry.
17: Oh, my gosh. Oh, my God. You know, and really, I mean, I always feel like our duty as Americans was to protect those who can't protect themselves.
14: Yes.
17: The very vulnerable. The elderly.
14: Yes.
17: Children, animals, orphans, that sort of thing. Right. You know?
14: Yeah.
17: God.
14: You know, that's like biblical.
17: On your way to hell. Let's get there in a hurry.
14: Yeah. We can speed up the process,
17: yes,
14: probably.
17: Yes, we can.
14: Yeah. All right, it's that time. We do it a couple of times a day. Go around the table. It may not be the biggest story out there, but it caught your attention. You want to bring it in. David, today, what's your story?
15: I think this may be the most New York video that ever New Yorked. A lady who wants to be an artist has been documenting her life after moving to New York. She's facing eviction for, what, the fifth time in a year? Because, well, she didn't get
14: another
15: job. Oh,
14: yeah, dude, I saw it. Yeah.
15: Dude. Mm-hmm. And she wants to talk about Mom Donnie and how great Mom Donnie is and how inspirational he is as she's getting ready to get kicked to the curb yet again.
14: Yep, here we go.
19: Mom Donnie gave a speech after the Knicks won, and I don't have like all of the words memorized, but he was like, "What is New York if not your back is up against the wall, your dream just out of reach, unsure how you'll make your next rent payment? And looking at those 99.6% odds that are against you and smiling because in that 0.4% New Yorkers find a way. I can't carry it anymore. This is too much for me. I have no safety net. I don't have family that I can rely on financially. I'm not saying that to garner sympathy either.
14: Scott, are you okay?
17: No. But go ahead.
14: Just paint the picture as this is playing. The look on your face. You're like, okay.
17: I know. The overwrought.
14: Yeah, there you go.
19: Stating the facts of where I'm at and that my back is literally up against a wall right now. But one thing that I know for sure is I love New York and I belong here. I'm not going anywhere. Thankfully, what I do feel in my body is a resilience to keep fighting for New York.
14: Yeah. Like, is Jalen Brunson doing art for you? Because he ain't coming to save you, honey. Sorry. And this back against the wall, they lost, what, one game in the playoffs?
17: Yeah. Right.
14: Not a great analogy, dummy. Anyway, go ahead.
19: Like, I'm a part of this. Even if I'm not in that crowd, I'm a part of this city. I may not be a true New Yorker because I wasn't born here, but I know I have a New Yorker soul. That's what I call it. Perhaps in a past life, I lived here, you know?
14: Right.
17: In a past life, you lived there.
14: Yeah, perhaps.
15: I love that, too, how she's talking about how, like, inspirational Mom Donnie was by talking about, you know, backs against the wall and that 0.4% is what keeps us going. Because that's also not an experience Zoran Mom Donnie has ever had in his life.
14: Never. Heck no.
15: He's a rich kid.
14: 100%. Yes. But fools are easily duped. And he's duped a bunch of them.
17: You know, if your back's against the wall and you're just barely making ends meet and you really want to change your life, get the hell out of New York.
15: Yeah.
14: But she's an artist, man.
17: Or you can, what are you doing?
15: You know, I have a cousin who's lived there for years because he wanted to be an actor. And he got some small roles on Broadway and all of that. But you know what he did? He also got his real estate license because he knew he was going to have to make money somehow.
14: Right.
15: So it's like, if you're doing that, great, chase the dream. But this lady's just sitting around waiting for Mom Donnie or some player from the Knicks to come in and swoop her off her feet, apparently.
14: Yeah, and pay for her art. She should talk to Hunter Biden.
15: Yeah.
17: Good
14: luck.
17: Art's a very tough road.
14: It is.
15: The very thing is, if you're trying to be an artist, don't have crappy tattoos that are visible.
14: And those are crappy. Dude, I don't know if they're not finished or not. Yeah. But you got money for those crappy tattoos? They ain't cheap.
17: Budget tattoo. You get half of it done. And
14: all right, Scotty, what do you got for your story?
17: This was surely the gnashing of teeth. You can almost hear it now. President Donald J. Trump has never attended and yet has attended. He may eventually a World Cup match. However, FIFA said, hey, President Trump, we want you to present the World Cup trophy to the winner on July 19th in New Jersey. You can almost hear the howling from here, can't you?
14: Yes.
17: No, Trump. No, okay. reasonable facsimile thereof. He said, we will be together, and the president will be here enjoying it and handing out the trophy to the winners as the host president of the country that it was held in.
15: I think he should just steal the trophy. Just walk off with it.
17: What, like it was given to him?
15: Yes.
17: Just go up and give a speech. We'd like to thank you for this award.
15: Thank you for this award. I worked really hard to win the World Cup.
17: Right.
15: We're the hottest country in the world. That's why this is mine now.
17: Just give everybody in the crowd grape soda. It seems to work. They're in love with our grape soda.
14: Yeah. Oh, for my story, out of Mauriceville, Texas. And this happened in Montana last week. You might remember the story. And it happened again. An estimated 2 million bees escaped after an 18-wheeler hauling beehives overturned in a rural part of southeast Texas.
17: I can't let bee stories lately.
14: Isn't it crazy?
17: Yeah.
14: Another one.
17: Man.
14: It's another semi carrying a bunch of bees.
17: Wow.
14: Wrecks and then overturns, and then all of a sudden the bees are loose. That's what it sounded like. That's serious. They're like recording.
17: Oh, gosh.
14: Yeah, one of the photographers stung once while getting video.
17: Oh.
14: Yeah. 50,000 pounds of bees. Driver failed to negotiate a turn. Thankfully, wasn't injured. And I didn't see any report of honey across the road or anything like that, like it was in Montana.
17: You're like hauling nuclear waste. There ought to be something. Those things should be insulated so they don't get out.
14: Yeah. And, I mean, you've come to expect it. I feel like I have to deliver.
17: You do.
14: There was someone else taking video at the scene.
20: Oh, no, not the bees! Not the bees! Ah! I'm losing my eyes! Ah! Ah!
14: If there's a bee story, the great Nicolas Cage is going to make an appearance from the Wicker Man. You know that.
17: That's some experience with bees.
14: Got to do it, man. Okay. Can you get in trouble for pirating CDs in 2026? Nimrod's in the news coming up, along with a news update next.

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7: News this hour at Town Hall. I'm Bob Agnew in Washington. President Trump has delayed the planned signing of a bill meant to make housing more affordable. He actually supports the bill's effort to lower regulations and make building projects easier to complete, but he is holding out until Congress passes something he says is even more important, the Save America Act, to ensure voter integrity. He did manage an upbeat tone after the meeting with GOP lawmakers.
8: I think we had a really great meeting. And we're very proud of the party.
7: The head of the UN's nuclear agency has signaled that Iranian nuclear enrichment sites will be visited by his inspectors.
9: International Atomic Energy Agency head Rafael Mariano Grossi says that the visits to nuclear enrichment sites are a key component in the interim deal between the US and Iran to reach an end to the war. Grossi made the comments at a press conference at the tsunami-hit Fukushima nuclear power plant, adding, whether this happens the day after tomorrow or in 1 week or 10 days, it's important but not essential.
7: That is Charles de Ledesma. Meanwhile, Iran insists those inspections won't take place until after the deal itself is actually finalized. They're reversing the order of events. Meantime, President Trump says part of the deal with Iran will be a benefit to U.S. farmers.
10: Money that will be taken out of Iran is going to go to our farmers to give corn, soybeans, wheat to Iran.
11: President Trump claims the interim deal to end the war with Iran will deliver a financial windfall to American farmers, as Iranian financial assets are unfrozen. Vice President J.D. Vance explaining Monday,
12: if there is any frozen Iranian assets that are unfrozen, then we have approval over that process.
11: But Iran's UN ambassador in Geneva, Ali Bahraini, rejects the notion.
13: Iran is the only country who decides what to do with those assets.
11: Ben Thomas, Washington.
7: More on these stories at townhall.com.
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7: Today is the four-year anniversary of the repeal of Roe v. Wade. Marjorie Dantenfelser of Susan B. Anthony Pro-Life America says the timing couldn't be better for the country.
18: So let's just put it in the context of America's birthday coming up, the founding documents that are the foundation of even the pro-life argument, the inalienable right to life, of course. We're also celebrating this month the 160th anniversary of the passage of the 14th Amendment that guarantees equal protection under the law to all persons. So it's very relevant.
7: A payday for Olympic athletes.
19: The International Olympic Committee is committing to paying more than $100 million directly to athletes. It's creating a fund for $10,000 grants athletes can apply for after competing at the Summer or Winter Games. The cash commitment from the IOC comes after growing calls in recent years to pay prize money at the Olympic Games.
7: That is correspondent Julie Walker. You'll find breaking news and analysis at townhall.com. Another top U.S. military leader is stepping down.
20: General Christopher Donahue, commanding general of U.S. Army Europe and Africa and commander of NATO's Allied Land Command, is unexpectedly stepping down. A career special operations commander, Donahue commanded Delta Force units in Iraq and Afghanistan before leading the 82nd Airborne Division. Donahue was famously the last American soldier to leave Afghanistan in 2021. The moment was documented in an iconic photo that shows General Donahue boarding the last C-17 cargo plane to depart. I'm Lisa Dwyer.
7: And General Motors facing renewed scrutiny over automation at its flagship EV assembly plant. That's after adding dozens of robots to the production line just months after cutting about 1,000 jobs. On Wall Street at the close, Dow up 184 points. More from townhall.com.
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23: This is Weatherology. I'm meteorologist Michael Caro with a look at your Alexandria Lakes area forecast. For this afternoon, a mixture of clouds and sunshine with a slight chance for an isolated shower or storm, high temperatures in the low 70s. For tonight, partly cloudy, dropping back to 53. For Thursday, partly sunny and looking to stay dry, highs in the low 70s. And that's your latest forecast. For KXRA, I'm meteorologist Michael Caro. Currently at 69.
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29: 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Jamie Markley, David Van Camp, Scott Robbins. Okay. I'll ask you this question real quick. Percentage of Americans that think we won the war with Iran. What would you say?
30: Whoa. One? It's technically not even over yet, but...
29: I know, all but right. That was the question posed to people.
30: 20%.
29: Scott?
31: 21%.
29: 25%. What percentage say Iran won the war?
31: 30%.
30: Yeah, dang. 31%.
29: 22%.
30: Okay. Mm-hmm.
29: Are you split now?
30: Yeah.
31: No, I'm up, right?
29: Who said 21% first time?
31: I said 21%.
29: Oh, you're winning then.
30: Yeah.
29: Very good. Now, the Republicans in this poll,

0: This is Weatherology. I'm meteorologist Michael Caro with a look at your Alexandria Lakes area forecast. For this afternoon, a mixture of clouds and sunshine with a slight chance for an isolated shower or storm, high temperatures in the low 70s. For tonight, partly cloudy, dropping back to 53. For Thursday, partly sunny and looking to stay dry, highs in the low 70s. And that's your latest forecast. For KXRA, I'm meteorologist Michael Caro. Right now, 70 degrees.
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0: This is Weatherology. I'm meteorologist Laura Lockwood with the Alexandria Lakes Area Forecast. Lows dip down to about 53 tonight under partly cloudy skies. Winds out of the northwest, 8 to 15 miles per hour. Tomorrow, highs around 74. Partly cloudy skies tomorrow night. Lows dip down to about 54. Mid-70s Friday with a slight chance for storms. Warmer Saturday with highs in the upper 70s. Chance for storms continues. For KXRA, I'm meteorologist Laura Lockwood. Right now, it's 64 degrees.
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0: know a lot of people complain in the summer they can't sleep because it's hot outside and they're like, I'm waking up sweating. 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
1: Federal judge has barred Trump from implementing a proof of citizenship requirement to vote via executive order. Why not? There you go. Why would we want that?
0: Okay, we got to get to Nimrods. Here we go.
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0: Wow. I'll bring this one back tomorrow to fill in the details, but this is from Broken Bow, Oklahoma. An Arby's worker has been charged with spitting in the food of a customer. An alleged contamination that the female victim says resulted in her contracting oral herpes.
2: Oh.
0: Oh, yeah. And the woman in question has admitted to spitting in it because there was surveillance footage of it. Did you know you could get oral herpes that way?
2: No, I said horsey sauce.
0: And that's Nimrods in the News.
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13: News this hour from Town Hall. I'm Keith Peters in Washington. Today is the 4-year anniversary of the repeal of Roe v. Wade. Marjorie Denenfeltzer of Susan B. Anthony Pro-Life America says the next battle is over abortion pills.
14: We have women who are receiving these drugs because of a Biden COVID hangover. The rules were dropped around the distribution of these drugs. There's no in-person visit to anybody associated with her health. She just gets it in the mail, or her boyfriend, her ex-husband, the guys at the fraternity, someone has those drugs and she gets them, and it's leading to disasters all over the country.
5: She was a guest on the Salem Radio Network. Another top U.S. military leader is stepping down.
15: General Christopher Donahue, commanding general of U.S. Army Europe and Africa and commander of NATO's Allied Land Command, is unexpectedly stepping down. A career special operations commander, Donahue commanded Delta Force units in Iraq and Afghanistan before leading the 82nd Airborne Division. Donahue was famously the last American soldier to leave Afghanistan in 2021. The moment was documented in an iconic photo that shows General Donahue boarding the last C-17 cargo plane to depart. I'm Lisa Dwyer.
5: Democratic congressional primary results in New York City are accelerating the party's debate over the Israeli-Palestinian conflict. A trio of candidates backed by Mayor Zora Mamdani all won after harshly criticizing Israel. Free Palestine chants broke out Tuesday night at some of the victory parties. A mixed day on Wall Street as the Dow was up by 182 points, but the NASDAQ dropped 110, the S&P 500 lower by 7. More on these stories at townhall.com.
16: In the War of 1812, our nation fought and won America's religious freedom. Today, that constitutional right is being assaulted once more from within.
17: Religious liberty and rights in general were under attack. We all of a sudden became the enemy.
16: In the important new documentary by Dawn's Early Light, anti-Christian bias is exposed at the highest levels of government.
18: I got 6 months of house arrest, 5 years probation.
19: I'm sorry, our rights have been suspended?
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16: Follow the sweeping investigation of President Trump's task force to eradicate anti-Christian bias. The governmental hostility and prejudice is uncovered, and Trump's fight to restore our constitutional liberties and religious freedom.
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22: Stocks wavered to a mixed close on Wall Street. The market weighed down by losses for several tech giants, including Microsoft, driving the NASDAQ off by 110 points. Another decline in oil prices helped ease concerns about inflation. Brent crude dropped 3.8%, closer now to where it was before the war with Iran got underway. Treasury yields fell in the bond market. A car maker fires workers and fires up the debate over robots replacing humans.
23: General Motors is facing renewed scrutiny over automation at its flagship EV assembly plant after adding dozens of robots to the production line months after cutting more than 1,000 jobs. The move reflects a trend seen across the automotive industry where manufacturers are increasingly turning to robots and artificial intelligence to improve productivity, reduce costs, and streamline vehicle assembly operations. Bernie Bennett reporting.
22: For the Wall Street Business Report, I'm Bob Agnew.
5: News and analysis at townhall.com. Ukraine says its forces have struck a railway bridge, a power plant, and other key infrastructure targets in neighboring occupied Crimea. More from international correspondent Charles de Ledesma reporting.
24: Huge drone attacks added to the woes on the Black Sea Peninsula. Russian authorities having to suspend gasoline sales to civilians there as Ukraine has intensified its recent campaign to disrupt supply lines and the electrical grid at the height of the summer tourist season. Kyiv's military authorities are seeking to isolate the vital Russian-held peninsula in the latest stage of a four-year-old war. The peninsula was seized and illegally annexed by Moscow in 2014. Western analysts say Ukraine's long-range strikes have highlighted its ability to inflict damage on Russia and put added pressure on the Kremlin. I'm Charles de Ledesma.
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25: It is 5 minutes after 5 o'clock, and it's time for your weather forecast. And with me on the phone from Weatherology is meteorologist Regina Kroll. Good evening, Regina. Looks like tomorrow's shaping up to look like a pretty nice day.
0: Yeah, we should see some more peaks of sun tomorrow, and temperatures a little bit below average, but really not too far from what we would typically see this time of year, which is usually in the upper 70s. For tonight, though, could still see some isolated showers and storms early on tonight. Otherwise, we'll see decreasing clouds late in the night, a low around 53. A mix of sun and clouds throughout the day on Thursday, so we top out around 74. We drop back to around 54 as we head toward Thursday night with some passing clouds, then partly sunny skies in the forecast on Friday as we hit a high in the mid-70s. Showers and storms expected to come in for this weekend, but warmer air expected to come in too. I'm weatherology meteorologist Regina Cole.
25: Excellent. Thank you for that, Regina. You have a great evening, and we will talk again tomorrow.
0: Sounds good. Thanks.
25: You bet. That is meteorologist Regina Kroll with Weatherology. And good evening. I'm Steve D. You're listening to People Radio, KXRA, Alexandria. This is the 5 o'clock news hour. Here's our current conditions. Right now, the relative humidity is at 63%. Barometric pressure reads 29.97 inches. The sun rose this morning at 5:32 and will set this evening at 9:16. Tonight, partly cloudy skies with a low of 53, northwest winds 8 to 15. Right now, we have wind out of the west at 17 miles per hour. It is 68 and mainly cloudy in the lakes area. It is 5:07, 7 minutes after 5 o'clock. Coming up next, MNN News.
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2: This is Minnesota News Network. I'm John Anderson. Congresswoman Angie Craig is concerned the Big Beautiful Bill will hurt Minnesota farmers instead of help them. Craig said during a House Ag Committee hearing,
3: tariffs, trade wars, and Trump's war with Iran have cost farmers tens of billions in lost sales, driven up diesel and fertilizer costs, and suppressed commodity prices.
2: Lawmakers held the hearing to question the USDA on modernizing commodity programs and implementing enhanced crop insurance premiums to support farmers. Minnesota SNAP recipients won't see any changes after a federal judge blocked restrictions on buying soda, candy, and other sugary foods with food assistance benefits. MNN's Ashley Byrd has more.
4: The ruling applies to states that received federal waivers to limit certain SNAP purchases, but Minnesota never implemented those restrictions, meaning recipients here can continue using their benefits the same way they do now. The judge found the U.S. Department of Agriculture lacked authority to approve the food bans without action from Congress. The USDA is expected to appeal. Minnesota lawmakers considered the same restrictions earlier this year, but that proposal never advanced. Ashley Byrd, MNN.
2: A 14-year-old bicyclist is hospitalized with serious injuries after being struck by a pickup truck Tuesday night in Albert Lea.

0: to gather in larger numbers, increasing the risk of disease transmission. The ban now covers 37 counties statewide. 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
7: 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It is 11 minutes after 5 o'clock, 66 and mainly cloudy in the Lakes area. Coming up next, we'll have your local and regional news update with Mark Anthony.
8: Look at this sweet baby. How was the birth?
9: Oh, it was pretty special.
8: Were you able to do a water birth like you wanted?
9: Yes. Alamir Health's birth center had everything I needed. And it was so good to be right in the hospital in case anything went wrong. My midwife was amazing. She even hooked me up with a speaker to play my birthing playlist.
8: No wonder Alamir delivers so many babies.
9: Alamir Health. It's better here.
10: Coming up in this newscast, the Alexandria Police Department is reminding everyone about Broadway Street being closed for a time this Sunday due to the 42nd Vikingland Band Festival. And storms pushed across the area yesterday with heavy rain and some large tree branches down in the area. And yesterday was the final day of the Minnesota State Clay Target League Championship at the Alexandria Shooting Park. General Manager Tyler Nutch says it was a great event. We'll have more on those stories, but first, the Minnesota Department of Health is monitoring one person in the state who may have briefly been exposed overseas to someone who tested positive for a hantavirus and being on board a cruise ship. Now, hantavirus has been in the news a lot lately, and officials understand that the news of a person being monitored in Minnesota may raise concerns. They say they want to emphasize that the risk to the general public does remain very low. And the Polk County Sheriff's Office is reminding motorists that in Minnesota, the statutory default speed limit for unmarked rural county roads is 55 miles per hour. They say if you do not see a posted speed limit sign, the 55 mile per hour rule applies with the State Highway 28 detour in effect along County Road 18 from Cyrus to Starbuck. They are continuing to see high speeds along this route. They urge everyone to slow down in that area. And with the Viking Land Band Festival almost here, the Alexandria Police Department is reminding everyone about Broadway being closed for a time this Sunday. Officials say please plan ahead for traffic changes on Sunday. Broadway Street will be closed from 3rd Avenue to

0: 18th Avenue between 12 noon and 5 p.m. for the band parade. They encourage everyone to use Fillmore Street and Tacoma Street to get around the parade route. They thank everyone for their patience as they keep the route clear for the amazing marching bands performing this year. Well, the Alexandria City Council met on Monday. Tom Chorley has part two of his reports.
1: At the May 26th council meeting, a resolution was passed authorizing the issuance and terms of sale of $6,545,000 of general obligation water revenue bonds to finance the Board of Public Utilities construction of the County Road 82 Water Tower Project. Bids were approved by council for the construction of this project on February 24, 2025. The water tower is currently under construction and on track. ALP pledges to pay all bond principal and interest from water utility revenues, and the city will pledge its unlimited full faith and credit taxing authority as additional security for the bondholders. The low bid on the 2026 Mill and Overlay Improvement Project was submitted by Central Specialties, Inc. with a bid amount of $385,806. Estimated probable construction cost was $420,686. Because of the low bid, two additional street segments have been added, 11th Avenue from Elm to Douglas Street and Maple Street from 7th to 8th Avenue. Substantial completion is scheduled for this fall. The Right-of-Way Improvement Fund is the proposed funding source for this project. The 2026 allotment for a total estimated fund capacity is $817,200. This is Tom Chorley.
0: All right, thanks, Tom. We'll have his final report coming your way tomorrow. And Governor Tim Walz is seeking more information about what he calls a federal campaign targeting Minnesota. MNN's John Anderson has more.
2: Governor Walz announced his office filed 16 Freedom of Information Act requests with federal agencies seeking records that reference Minnesota, the governor, and terms such as retribution and punish since January 2025. The move comes after a chief U.S. district judge threw out Justice Department subpoenas aimed at Walz and other Minnesota officials, ruling they were politically motivated and unconstitutional. Walz says the requests are intended to determine how federal agencies coordinated actions against Minnesota and who directed those efforts. The requests were sent to multiple agencies, including the Departments of Justice, Homeland Security, Education, and Health and Human Services. John Anderson for MNN.
0: All right, thanks, John, for that. And storms pushed across the area yesterday. The National Weather Service says large hail of 1.75 inch diameter was reported near Cyrus in Polk County. Wilmer reported 1 inch diameter hail. Also in central Minnesota, Meeker County had 2 inch diameter hail. In Alexandria, strong winds pushed across the area and brought down some large tree branches on trees. In western Minnesota, in Wilkin County, officials say an observer reported many trees down there, along with a fence and shingles blown off and holes in the siding. Neighboring cornfield was also stripped completely due to very strong winds. Some isolated showers and thunderstorms will be possible again today across the area. And with those showers and thunderstorms yesterday, Alexandria picked up 1.3 inches of rain. Other reports include Carlisle, 1.54 inches, New London, 1.28 inches, Melrose, 1.16 inches, Ashby, 77 one-hundredths, Kimball, 68 one-hundredths, Detroit Lake, 62 one-hundredths, near Glenwood, nearly a half inch of rain there, Fergus Falls, 45 one-hundredths, and Underwood, 44 one-hundredths. Again, more rain is possible today through early on this evening. And with scattered storms possible through early this evening, officials say a few of those may be on the strong side and contain hail today. Thunderstorm chances will return Saturday night and then late Monday through Tuesday. Some severe thunderstorms, locally heavy rain will be possible. Dangerous heat and humidity will begin moving into the area on Sunday and is expected to peak on Monday. During that time, heat indices may reach nearly 100 degrees. and the Minnesota Clay Target League Shooting Championship wrapped up yesterday after 9 jam-packed days in the area. Rain did impact the shooting for a time yesterday as heavy rain fell in the Alexandria Lakes area. Tyler Notch said yesterday it was a great event during that 9-day run.
3: It's been fantastic. You know, we put almost 8,000 shooters through by the end of this day today, total for the event. And we've had, you know, like we've talked about, 40-ish, 50-ish thousand people out here probably over the 9 days. Weather's been great. The guests have been fantastic, and it's been a great experience, I think, for everybody.
0: He went on to say he thanked everyone in the area for their support of the event and the 40,000 to 50,000 guests who came to Alexandria during the championship.
3: I think our community did a great job of embracing this shoot this year, and I just strongly urge our community to continue to embrace the shoot as much as possible, whether it's our restaurants or hotels or gas stations, everybody in between. Anything we can do to just help these people feel welcome when they come to our community is probably the most important thing. It's a really good opportunity to just showcase what ALEC is all about.
0: As far as the future of the event in the Alexandria Lakes area, Tyler told me yesterday he couldn't say, but said they are in talks of keeping the event in the area.
3: Yeah, I can't really disclose some of that right now. I mean, yeah, we're obviously in talks with the Clay Target League to do that. We don't want to go anywhere. We'll do everything we can in our power to make sure that it stays here for the foreseeable future.
0: Well done by everyone helping to put on that huge event in the Alexandria area. And that's a look at your news. I'm Mark Anthony.
4: Thank you, Mark. This is the 5 o'clock news hour. It is time now for your community calendar for Wednesday, June 24th. Four talented local high school and young adult musicians will honor our veterans and carry forward a cherished American tradition by sounding taps at the end of Joss Dock along the beautiful shoreline of Lake Lahamadu. Each Friday and Saturday evening through Labor Day weekend, one of the four players will perform. A ceremonial sounding will begin 5 minutes before sunset. The official sounding of taps will take place at sunset. Times will vary slightly throughout the summer as sunset times change. Whether you're enjoying the evening from your boat, pontoon, dock, or along the shoreline, we invite you to pause, listen, and reflect during this moving tribute. Please be respectful of neighboring properties and shoreline areas while attending. There's free summer meals at the Woodland Elementary Cafeteria that runs through August 18th. 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

0: 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Big Deals, a simple way to make your money go a little further. Big
1: Deals. Joe!
2: Well, who has a mailbox in the middle of the road?
1: Sure, Joe. But good news, Jettner Motors has a new collision center manager, Joe Schurmeister.
2: Another Joe? 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I've done some damage to the name.
3: I've seen your truck. 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
1: Joe Schurmeister is here for your vehicle's bodywork, paint, and fender benders.
2: Finally, a Joe who can fix what another Joe backs into.
3: I fix vehicles. I don't fix poor decision making.
1: Ooh, I like him. Welcome Joe Schurmeister to the Jettner Motors team in Alexandria.
4: It's the Minnesota Sports Prep Update for Wednesday, June 24th. I'm Ryan Phelps. We often talk about winning streaks in stick and ball sports, but there's one pole vaulter who hasn't lost a meet since her freshman year. My NSPN colleague Mike Peden scales the story.
5: Jada Wilson is one of Roseville's most versatile track athletes. She's a radiant runner, jubilant jumper, and voracious vaulter.
6: She wants to be in four events all the time, and we have to tell her, like, you cannot do all of those events all the time.
7: It's nice that I don't necessarily have a ton of time to, like, sit and, like, be with my thoughts and be able to get in my head too much.
5: Instead, the future Golden Gopher got a head start after the COVID pandemic punched out her middle school plans.
7: There was going to be no middle school track team, and my parents have been good family friends with Euland.
6: I've known Jada since she was in elementary school, actually. Seeing her and talking to her parents, I'm like, she's going to be great at track and field and at sports in general.
7: He was the one who first suggested that I should try pole vaulting.
5: The recommendation sprung from another sport that showcased Jada's vertical.
8: I've been doing gymnastics for 14 years, so just flinging my body kind of up in the air is just second nature to me.
5: Jada flung to record territory as a freshman, clearing Roseville's school record in the pole vault.
7: That's kind of when I mentally realized I might want to do this in college and moving forward.
5: Jada's moving forward, all right. In the 2025 season, she became the seventh girl in state history to clear 13 feet in the pole vault.
6: We're oftentimes all waiting for Jada to finish the pole vault. The meet is long finished and we're waiting for her.
9: Jada's flirtation with elevation electrifies the crowd at meets, while her coaches cheer her consistency. In the 36 meets since her freshman year, Jada has won the pole vault competition 34 times, including her current win streak of 26.
5: Make that 35 wins and 27 straight after claiming the Suburban East Conference title for the third consecutive year.
10: Having not lost a meet in all of that time in the state is extremely impressive. It just speaks to her consistency and the way she's able to, you know, even maybe when there's nerves, she's able to stay focused at the task at hand, you know, hit her cues that she has and get the job done.
5: Through meticulous dedication and unwavering encouragement, Jada plants a template that others quickly embrace.
11: I watch her do her thing, and I'm just like, I try and mimic it in my jump sometimes, honestly, but I won't tell her that.
7: Knowing that that's what someone's goal is just, like, warms my heart because I know my vault isn't perfect, so hearing that from someone else is nice.
5: From Roseville to White Bear Lake, I'm Mike Peden for NSPN.
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0: is seeking public input on some proposed new special fishing regulations. 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More details when we return, but first.
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0: The Minnesota DNR is asking for input on several special fishing regulation proposals. The DNR is proposing either new regulations or changes to existing experimental and special fishing regulations for the 2027 fishing season that addresses the following: Namakon Reservoir Lakes in St. Louis County, a walleye regulation; Pine Lake in Cass County, a northern pike regulation; and Mink and Summers Lakes in Wright County, regulations that affect sunfish, walleyes, and minnows. Then the agency is proposing strictly sunfish regulation changes for the following water bodies: Cedar Lake near Annandale in Wright County, German Lake in Otter Tail County, Hovde Lake in Cass County, North 10 Mile and South 10 Mile Lakes in Otter Tail, Pleasant Lake in Stearns County, and Rush Lake also in Otter Tail. The DNR is taking input on these proposed changes via an online questionnaire through Wednesday, September 30th. Go to mndnr.gov and search Special Fishing Regulations Input. There will also be public meetings later this summer. This has been from the pages of the Outdoor News. Learn more at outdoornews.com.
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3: 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And that's a lot of work. Marcio Resende is a sweet corn breeder and geneticist at the University of Florida. He says a computer can learn what attributes make a good piece of fruit. Researchers at the university are studying how computer models can use a range of volatiles to measure fruit taste.
7: The tomato and blueberry lab, they basically quantified these compounds because they were in metabolic routes that were thought to be associated with flavor. And that's how we got to which compounds to look at. So it was a targeted set somewhere between 50 and 70, but the computer didn't know that, right? So you put that into a statistical model and you see if you can predict or not. And we also had sugars and acids in addition to these volatiles.
3: Using these models, a breeding program can assess flavor ratings and choose which varieties to grow.
7: moving forward, so how he actually predicts is we give the computer this database of content of these different compounds, and the computer then knows, or at least is able to generate predictions as well. Seeing this, I think that the average score from 0 to 100 for this tomato variety will be, hypothetically speaking, 85. And then we can generate a ranking for all the varieties and say, these are the better tasting ones. These are the not so good ones.
3: His next goal is to use computer learning to find the best sweet corn varieties. Learn more about taste testing with artificial intelligence at livingthecountrylife.com. 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
2: Summer may have officially arrived only 3 days ago, but today is designated as Midsummer Day. All about that old-time observance today from the Old Farmer's Almanac. With more practical tips and useful advice, this is the Old Farmer's Almanac Radio Report for Wednesday, June 24th, the 175th day of the year. Actress Minka Kelly has a birthday, and this is the day traditionally recognized as Midsummer Day. While it's lost much of its importance in the modern world, Midsummer Day was once observed across the Northern Hemisphere with festivals and Thanksgiving. Before the Industrial Revolution, when winter meant long nights of total darkness, the return of the sun to its highest point was a real cause for celebration. It's especially meaningful to farmers as it marks the halfway point between planting and harvesting. And if you need a reason to go tiptoeing through the tulips, here is one. Folklore says the dew on Midsummer Day has special healing powers. That's the Old Farmer's Almanac Radio Report. Find more seasonal advice at almanac.com.
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13: 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In less than a year, its stock price has more than doubled. And so far, ChatGPT has not spelled the quick, predicted death of Google. 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Now, there's no question that chatbots are an existential threat, so Google will pivot and adapt. And for the first time in 25 years, look for a major redesign with Google's AI as Google defends its dominance. 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
17: According to psychologist Richard Wiseman, people blessed with good fortune practice four behaviors that set them apart. Lucky people don't wait around for a windfall. They make luck happen. They network and keep an eye out for opportunities, then act on them. Lucky people develop their intuition and trust their gut feelings. They expect good things to happen to them. They persist in working towards their goals because they believe in positive outcomes. These expectations become self-fulfilling prophecies. And finally, lucky people turn lemons into lemonade. They don't dwell on setbacks, but instead find ways to turn situations around in their favor. I'm Dr. Catherine Albrecht, encouraging you to make the switch from spy mail to start mail.
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23: The Great Depression engulfed the nation during the 1930s. For portions of eastern Tennessee, the Depression arrived a decade earlier.
0: In 1925, Dayton was in its own depression. The Great Depression, of course, came along 4 or 5 years later, but the Cumberland Coal and Iron Company had collapsed, the biggest employer in town, and the economy had not recovered from that.
23: Tom Davis shares the story from Dayton, Tennessee, about a half hour north of Chattanooga. In May of 1925, a local newspaper ran an ad that intrigued the city fathers.
0: The Chattanooga Daily Times printed a notice from the American Civil Liberties Union that the ACLU was looking for a teacher to volunteer to test Tennessee's new anti-evolution law, the Butler Act.
23: The town's leaders thought a high-profile trial in their town would be a way to attract publicity and commerce, helping lift the area from its economic depression. But to get the trial, they need someone to break the law for teaching evolution.
0: The biology teacher at the high school decided that he didn't want any part of this. So their next thought was, okay, a science teacher. Let's talk to this young kid, Scopes. Well, John Scopes was from Paducah, Kentucky. He had been hired almost at the last minute the previous fall.
23: And he was hired more to coach sports than to teach science classes. But as a young, out-of-state teacher, he had little to lose from being a part of the test case. He agreed to the plan and said he had taught evolution, although it's doubtful he ever did. Within 2 months, the town not only had the case, they also had more attention than any other place in the world. The story of the Scopes trial continues next time as we travel the countryside in Dayton, Tennessee. I'm Andrew McRae.
1: This is Weatherology. I'm meteorologist Laura Lockwood with the Alexandria Lakes Area Forecast. Lows dip down to about 53 tonight under partly cloudy skies. Winds out of the northwest, 8 to 15 miles per hour. Tomorrow, highs around 74. Partly cloudy skies tomorrow night. Lows dip down to about 54. Mid-70s Friday with a slight chance for storms. Warmer Saturday with highs in the upper 70s. Chance for storms continues. For KXRA, I'm meteorologist Laura Lockwood. Currently, it's 66 degrees.
3: This is Minnesota News Network. I'm John Anderson. Congresswoman Angie Craig is concerned the Big Beautiful Bill will hurt Minnesota farmers instead of help them. Craig said during a House Ag Committee hearing,
5: tariffs, trade wars, and Trump's war with Iran have cost farmers tens of billions in lost sales, driven up diesel and fertilizer costs, and suppressed commodity prices.
3: Lawmakers held the hearing to question the USDA on modernizing commodity programs and implementing enhanced crop insurance premiums to support farmers. Minnesota SNAP recipients won't see any changes after a federal judge blocked restrictions on buying soda, candy, and other sugary foods with food assistance benefits. MNN's Ashley Byrd has more.
6: The ruling applies to states that received federal waivers to limit certain SNAP purchases, but Minnesota never implemented those restrictions, meaning recipients here can continue using their benefits the same way they do now. The judge found the U.S. Department of Agriculture lacked authority to approve the food bans without action from Congress. The USDA is expected to appeal. Minnesota lawmakers considered the same restrictions earlier this year, but that proposal never advanced. Ashley Byrd, MNN.
3: A 14-year-old bicyclist is hospitalized with serious injuries after being struck by a pickup truck Tuesday night in Albert Lea. Police say the teen turned in front of the truck at the intersection and failed to yield the right-of-way. The Minnesota DNR has added 5 counties, Becker, Clearwater, Grant, McLeod, and Meeker, to its deer feeding and attractant ban following new detections of chronic wasting disease. Officials say feeding deer causes animals to gather in larger numbers, increasing the risk of disease transmission. The ban now covers 37 counties statewide. This is MNN.
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0: This is Weatherology. I'm meteorologist Laura Lockwood with the Alexandria Lakes Area Forecast. Lows dip down to about 53 tonight under partly cloudy skies. Winds out of the northwest, 8 to 15 miles per hour. Tomorrow, highs around 74. Partly cloudy skies tomorrow night. Lows dip down to about 54. Mid-70s Friday with a slight chance for storms. Warmer Saturday with highs in the upper 70s. Chance for storms continues. For KXRA, I'm meteorologist Laura Lockwood. Right now, 68.
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9: Hey, welcome back to the Lars Larson Show. It's a pleasure to be with you on a Wednesday. Always glad to get to your phone calls and emails. Yesterday, we ended up talking to a guest who suggested that the amount of water used by AI centers, while stated in millions of gallons, is actually not that much when you compare it to other kinds of uses, like, say, washing cars or growing crops and things like that. Well, I got this response from Rhonda, who wrote in, Lars, I was listening to your show today, but I was driving, so I couldn't call to refute your guest. I have family in Piedmont, Oklahoma, that are in a battle right now to stop an AI data center from encroaching on their small rural community. Your guest says that AI centers only constitute 1/100th of the state's total water usage. I want to contend that AI's water usage affects far more than that. There are several small communities in rural areas of Oklahoma, like Piedmont, that are already underserved by the amount of water and electricity available. If those communities represent maybe 1/1000th of the state's total water and data center uses 1/100th, it has a far bigger impact. There are many more reasons that these communities are resisting this usage in their area, but I'm glad that you're addressing your guest's faulty reasoning. He is not comparing apples to apples. Thanks for listening. Signed, Rhonda. Well, Rhonda, thanks so much for sending me an email. To your calls now. If you want to join the best conversation in talk journalism, it's here every day at 866-HEY-LARS. And as usual, naysayers go to the head of the line. Let me go first to Mike. Hey, Mike, welcome to the program. What's on your mind?
10: What's on my mind? Well, I don't have all the details on this Nebraska midwife thing.
9: Okay, but I can give you some.
10: But what I'm wondering about is statistics about what is the adverse conditions of being of a woman having a baby by itself, having a baby with EMS there in the home, or a midwife? You know.
9: Well, I mean, ordinarily you would not expect to have a woman decide to do a home delivery and then have it done by EMS instead if she knows that. Got medical conditions that might necessitate a hospital, many women would then go to the hospital as opposed to having the baby at home. But if they believe that they can actually successfully deliver the baby at home, what are the statistics about whether or not it's safe to be able to do it with a midwife? I mean, after all, human beings have been delivering babies at home for most of the existence of human beings on this planet, haven't they?
10: Right, but the other side of it is that, say, this is not the mother's first birth, okay?
9: It's
10: her third or fourth child, and she went to the hospital for a couple of them, and there was no complications at all. What would say that there would be a complication with any more? Right?
9: Yeah, well, I mean, I think the logic would follow that.

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2: Welcome back to the Lars Larson Show. It's a pleasure to be with you. John Gordon is with me. He's an attorney, a former journalist, and the Trump-endorsed Republican candidate for Georgia Attorney General back in 2022. Mr. Gordon, welcome back to the program.
15: Oh, thank you so much. I think you suffer from my disease of reversing numbers and letters. I'm a former lawyer and currently journalist. Thank you very much.
2: We should do that. So you're a reformed attorney and a journalist now currently. So I appreciate you coming on the show. Give me your perspective on what's happened this week, because we had the Senate voting 85-5, as they say, to stop Wall Street from buying up American homes. And then we had this bill that was supposed to dramatically change the housing situation for Americans. And then President Trump said, yeah, I'm not signing that thing, even though he was scheduled to sign it. I'm not signing it until the Congress actually approves the SAVE Act, which I think he may be trying to use it for leverage. In that case, I'm not against it. I'd like to see the SAVE Act pass as well. But give me your perspective.
15: I think, let's start with the fact that 80% of Americans want the SAVE Act passed. And the fact that the Congress is not passing it, the House has passed it. The Senate is just flicking us all off. And for reasons that I don't understand, even a lot of Republicans refuse to vote for it. And I think that people that don't want the SAVE Act are just telling us to our face, we're going to cheat, and there's nothing you can do about it. And I, for one, think that they talk about a threat to democracy. That's not a threat to democracy. That is destroying democracy, because our franchise is the most sacred part of our republic. And without the vote, we have no republic. So it is alarming. And I applaud President Trump. You know, he plays hardball. And that's the only thing that these people listen to. Nicing your way through the legislative process does not work. We've proven it time and time again.
2: Well, and John, part of what should safeguard against this is that when somebody decides to play games, especially on what is famously referred to as an 80-20 issue, and I mean, there are very few that are literally 80-20, as you point out. I mean, there are a lot of them where there's strong public support. But in this case, there's literally about 80% of the public is in favor of the simple three things in the SAVE Act. Number one, you got to prove you're a citizen to be able to vote. Number two, you got to have picture ID. And number three, your ballot has to be on election day. That seems very common sense. Why is it that we're not even seeing Republicans standing up and calling out those people, those other Republicans, who will not stand up and support this when it seems to be such an 80-20 issue, and it's a winner for the folks who vote for it?
15: Well, the political reality is that people like Collins and Murkowski, they live in purple districts, and they don't want to lose their seat in Congress. So they cower under the threat of political pressure from their constituents. It's very real. The Democrats know that they can't win on the competition for ideas. That's what American politics used to center on, and I loved it. I thrived on it. But today, the Democrats realize that the only way they can cling to what little power they have left is to cheat, and cheat they do. I worked on a legal case in Georgia, Jeffords, Satir, and Perdue, as in David Perdue, against the Fulton Board of Elections for 2.5 years.
2: Yep.
15: I've seen the evidence. I've talked to the witnesses. I've played devil's advocate with the forensic accountants. I've read the reports. Georgia was stolen in 2020 by an order of magnitude. Oh, let's don't look back. Let's move on. Yeah, that's a great manipulation so they can do it again.
2: And in fact, the Democrats are never embarrassed by being called election deniers. I mean, I don't hear anybody calling Al Gore an election denier. But if Donald Trump does it, or if I do it, and believe me, I've been called an election denier by the best of them out there, John. I mean, there are people saying, well, you're just denying. You're saying that the vote was not legitimate. Yeah, I'm saying exactly that. that Joe Biden underperformed in Democrat strongholds like Los Angeles and Chicago, and then somehow magically overperformed in the seven battleground states where they would have been the toughest places for him to win. But he underperforms in the Windy City and then overperforms in Atlanta. Tell me how any of that makes sense.
15: Oh, come on now. He got 80 million votes, the most votes ever garnered by a presidential candidate, and he campaigned from his basement. I can't believe you're such a skeptic.
2: Yeah. Well, hey, by the way, before we leave the subject altogether, this bill that I imagine the president will either allow to become law without his signature, but the one about Wall Street buying up American homes, are they really buying up American homes, or is that some mythology that's been created? Because I'd like to know the truth.
15: No, it is a reality. And you realize I was being
2: funny when I said that,
15: yeah. Just to make the point. But Progress Residential, they own 100,000 homes, Invitation Homes, 97,000 homes, American Homes, 60,000, Blackstone, 62,000, Amherst, 60,000, First Key, 52,000. It is a reality that these big corporations are snatching up houses, and they outbid the individuals, and they do it by aggressive pricing, number one, but also they'll buy the house with no inspection on 30 days closing, and so people are anxious and willing to sell to them. But what happens is that you end up with these large corporations dominating the U.S. housing market. And then what they do cleverly is they rent the house back to the people that they bid it against.
2: Yep.
15: So it's really not fair. And, you know, I abhor most of the time government regulation and interference with the free enterprise system. But this is an abuse, and I really think the Congress did get it right. I think President Trump, like he always does, is negotiating. I think that there will be a resolution, I hope, that includes passage of the SAVE Act so that we can save our republic.
2: I hope so, too. John, we're going to be glad to have you back. That's John Gordon, former attorney, reformed attorney, and currently a journalist, and he was the Republican candidate for Georgia Attorney General back just a few years ago. By the way, are you already dreading those hot summer nights? You know the feeling. You're tired, you're ready for bed, but instead of sleep, you're kicking off the covers and flipping your pillow over and over and over. And you wake up sweaty at 2 o'clock in the morning. 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
22: News this hour from Town Hall. I'm Keith Peters in Washington. New York Mayor Zoran Mamdani proves his power in the New York House races, plus more takeaways from Tuesday's primaries.
23: All eight candidates he endorsed won with two defeating sitting congressmen. The Democratic Socialist says he's helping write a new chapter in the party's history.
24: I believe that that will be key in not just the midterms coming up in November, but also in the years to come.
23: While progressives celebrate, some of the most powerful Democrats in Washington, including House Leader Hakeem Jeffries, who campaigned against some Mamdani candidates, downplayed the impact of the 34-year-old mayor. Others fear he and his loyalists may push the party too far left ahead of November's midterm elections. Julie Walker, New York.
22: Meanwhile, the results from the Tuesday Republican runoff for governor of the state of South Carolina are in.
25: In South Carolina, Attorney General Alan Wilson beating Lieutenant Governor Pam Yvette for the GOP gubernatorial nomination. Wilson winning by an almost 2-1 margin. President Trump initially endorsing Yvette in the first round when three other candidates, including Congresswoman Nancy Mace, were eliminated. President Trump then took to his Truth Social page and endorsed Yvette and Wilson, saying, "It's a wealth of riches with either. You can't go wrong."
22: Correspondent Laura Winters reporting. A former chief of staff to New York ex-mayor Eric Adams has been arrested in a bribery case. It's the latest sign that federal prosecutors continue to scrutinize Adams' inner circle months after the scandal-bruised Democrat left office. Frank Carone pleaded not guilty Wednesday. He's accused of exploiting his position to get over $100,000 in payoffs for steering a lucrative migrant shelter contract to a hotel. On Wall Street, the Dow by 182 points, the Nasdaq dropped 110, the S&P 500 lower by 7. More on these stories at townhall.com.
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27: Stocks wavered to a mixed close on Wall Street. The S&P 500 fell 0.1% Wednesday. The Dow added 0.4%. The Nasdaq Composite fell 0.4%. Among big tech stocks, Microsoft fell 2.3%. Oracle gave back 4.6%. Another drop in oil prices helped ease concerns about inflation. Brent crude fell 3.8%, bringing it closer to where it was before the war with Iran started. Treasury yields fell in the bond market. The yield on the 10-year